A very good morning and welcome to the Jazz Show. That was Grant Green with Sunday Morn. Oh, Sunday Morning from that album. What a beautiful day outside for the middle of a long weekend. Just magical. However, some of us have to work, and so be it. All right, as we always do, play a track from Barcelona. In this particular occasion, it's Tete Montaner with his trio and Rita Reyes. Rita was one of the young ladies from the San Andreas Jazz Orchestra. And let's have a listen right now.

Dear gentlefolk of Newport, or maybe I should say hats and cats, I want you to lend an ear because, I want you to hear some really shimmering sharps and flats. For these cozy virtuosi, just about the greatest in the trade, are fixing to show you now precisely how, or approximately, jazz music is made. Well, you take some skins, jazz begins, and you take a bass. Man, now we're getting someplace. Take a box, one that rocks. Take a blue horn, New Orleans bar. Ah, you take a stick with a lick.

and Trumia. Now you has Messrs. Kyle and Shaw.

0: That's jazz.
1: Yes, that's jazz. That was Bing Crosby, Louis Armstrong's, I guess, Hot Five from High Society. I was going to play the YouTube section, but my subscription hasn't been fully sorted out, and they try to sneak in commercials. Prior to that, what do we have? Frank Sinatra with Summer Wind. All right, let's pay the bills and play a spot, and then we'll come up with some James Morrison. But first of all, let's pay some bills. That is what keeps the lights going at here at 4ZZZ.
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I don't know how James hits those notes. Rather fantastic. All right. A lady who's coming to town on the 10th and I believe the 11th over at the Jazz Club is Sarah McKenzie. It's a wonderful time of the year, this, because the International Jazz Festival is on and there are some jazz singers over at the Jazz Club. Also, but Sarah McKenzie, an Australian, I think originally from Perth, based herself in Melbourne, then went to Paris for, I think it was 5 or 6 years, and now lives in the United States. Brand new track from Sarah McKenzie, and it's called City by the Bay.

a difference a day made, and the difference is you.

That was from a brand new release from Monty Alexander. A Jamaican in Paris is the name of the album. And that track, that was called, where are we? Scamento. And prior to that was Jamie Cullen with What a Difference a Day Makes. And Nancy Wilson in The Heat of the Night. Plus, Sarah McKenzie is in town on the 10th and the 11th at the Jazz Club, and that was a brand new release from her, City by the Bay. All right, I'm going to play a spot, or we might hold on to that spot for a little while, and now I'll play some Bobby Darin and then some Gretchen Palato. So let's go first of all with, I think, Bobby Darin. Gretchen Palato first.

0: Wow. That is Bobby Darin with Mac the Knife. That's Sinatra made famous that. Numerous people have recorded that, but Bobby, I think, personally, I love that version. I've got it live, heaps and heaps of stuff, times. And I think I've got about five different recordings of him singing that. So there you go. All right. I'm going to play a spot, and then I'm going to play a long track from Art Blakey and the Messengers. This is the Paris Sessions, and it's the track's called The Dance of the Infidels. So, first of all, let's have a listen to a message that pays the bills and keeps the lights going at 4ZZZ.
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0: That was Art Blakey with in the pardon me, tongue-tied. Art Blakey, Paris Jam Sessions, The Dance of the Infidels. And those of you interested, Lee Morgan on trumpet, Barney Whelan on saxophone, Wayne Shorter also on sax, Bud Powell on piano, and it's Jamie Merritt on the double bass, and of course Art Blakey on drums. All right, I'm going to play a spot. I've got a guest coming who may be in the building, but before all of that, I'm going to play a track from the one and only Billie Holiday. But first of all, let's pay the bills and get a very important message.
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0: Well, that was Billie Holiday. And we have a special guest in the studio who's going to tell us a little bit about what's happening this month with the International Jazz Festival.
1: Well, thank you for having me on. My name is Evan J. Evans. I'm a jazz drummer and I work at the Ruby Jazz Club.
0: You do, certainly. Actually, you direct the sound, don't you?
1: Yes, on the Friday nights I run the sound for everything, and then on the Saturday nights I'm found behind the bar mixing drinks and also worrying about the sound sometimes.
0: A man of many, many jobs. Yes, nothing like it. All right, what can you tell us about what's upcoming for the International Jazz Festival?
1: Well, there's a lot of shows that are going to be on, and luckily Ruby's being very prominent with gigs, currently twice a week. We've got quite a lot on, so all of our gigs will be between the 8th of October and the 30th. We have some pretty big names coming down to play at our venue. So one of the ones that I'm incredibly excited for, he's a musician that I haven't seen for a while, and I'm very keen to catch up with him again. It's Barney McCall, piano player from Melbourne, and he will be playing on the 8th, so I'm very, very excited for that. I think there is still a few tickets left.
0: Right.
1: So if you weren't aware that he was playing, get some tickets on our website.
0: Yeah, that's on a Thursday, isn't it?
1: Yes. It'll be our first time being open on a Thursday.
0: Thursday, yeah.
1: Usually Friday, Saturday.
0: Meredith will have to get out of bed, get rid of that flu, and come in. Or her husband will be being MC, bit of everything, or yourself.
1: Yeah.
0: It'll all be happening.
1: Yeah. Yeah, Meredith currently has the flu, so we hope she has a swift recovery, because it's not a fun sickness to have when you're trying to run a venue.
0: That's right, and she's got an upcoming show as well.
1: Indeed. She'll be playing on the next day, the Friday, the 9th of October. Got a great band with her, and I'm not just saying that because I'm playing with her.
0: You're playing drums,
1: I'll be on drums. We'll have the wonderful Steph Larman singing as well. A great saxophonist by the name of Ken Chow, and a good friend of mine on double bass, Blake Lonnie.
0: All right. Very good. Very good. Okay. Now, you handed me a CD here.
1: I did.
0: This is your own group or group?
1: Yeah. So I studied at JMI in Bowen Hills Jazz Music Institute, which is where I met all the people that are on this record. And I think we released that about 2 years ago. Currently working on a new album, but
0: Well, there was a big representation of JMI people there on Friday night.
1: Yeah.
0: Even the founder, he was there. I had a chance to speak to him. But I didn't know Dan Quigley sang.
1: Yes, he does like to do some singing every now and then, especially with Brunswick Street Parade.
0: Yes, yes.
1: But I've seen him on some gigs getting on the mic, and it's a lot of fun. As somebody who, he was one of my main lecturers at JMI, it's always fun to see him just having fun. And having to sing.
0: Well, and playing his trumpet.
1: Oh, yeah.
0: Yes. So, what else is happening in other venues around?
1: Well, there's a lot of venues that are going to be hosting things everywhere from JMI to, obviously, Ruby Jazz Club. We've got some stuff at Echo and Bounce, and the Brisbane Powerhouse has some really big gigs happening. Junk Bar, Mirabal is doing some stuff. There's kind of all over Brisbane. The best way to get the most comprehensive list would be on the Brisbane International Jazz Festival website.
0: Right.
1: But if you haven't heard of the Brisbane International Jazz Festival, some stuff to look forward to would certainly be things like the Unladylike Big Band playing at the Brisbane Powerhouse on the 12th.
0: Right.
1: Something that I'm very much looking forward to, again, at the Brisbane Powerhouse on the 21st of October, will be contemporary jazz pianist Tigran Hamasyan.
0: Right.
1: So if you're into odd time signature stuff, really cool complex jazz with a lot of fusion of traditional Armenian music and stuff like that, Tigran is definitely a good person to check out.
0: Well, we'll talk some more, but first of all, what track should I play of this album?
1: Ooh, that's a good question. I think the most popular one, I think it's always good to start with the first track on the album, Bright Green Eyes.
0: Bright Green. Now, tell me the significance of the name.
1: The significance of the name is actually my cat that me and my partner both have. he's a little black cat. He's about 3 years old. His name's Bebop.
0: Mm-hmm.
1: And he has very piercing green eyes, especially when he wants food.
0: Okay, all right. Well, let's hear a little bit from that, and we'll come back and talk some more about the International Jazz Festival.

0: Well, that was something very special from my guest. And are all the other players from JMI, formerly JMI?
1: Yeah, so at the time that we recorded it, the double bass player Alex Askew, the tenor saxophonist Tiger Middleton, and the alto saxophonist Chris James were all currently studying with me at JMI.
0: Right.
1: And the piano player Geordie Stitt had freshly graduated.
0: Oh, excellent. It's a great sound, that. Was mixed at JMI?
1: So it was recorded in the JMI Live venue, recorded and engineered by myself, and then I did the mixing for it with a lot of help, like back and forth with Andrew Garten and Mark Smith to talk about, you know, what could I do to this to make it better.
0: Pretty heavy guys.
1: Yeah. And then it was sent to Mark Smith for mastering.
0: Right, right. Well, Mark is very prominent around town, and he's quite a master at what he does.
1: Mm.
0: That's for sure.
1: Indeed.
0: All right, what else can we tell people about what's happening around town?
1: Well, I think the main thing is just, you know,
0: get on the website.
1: Get on the website. If no matter what you're into in terms of jazz, like no matter what style of jazz you're into, that's definitely going to be something that you'll find interest in. And also, if you're not really into jazz, I would say still check it out, because there's going to be something that you'll like.
0: Oh, of course. Very, very special time. And thank you for that CD.
1: Thank you.
0: All right. How about I play something brand new from Branford Marsalis and Diana Reeves. And this is like really, really new music. And Autumn Serenade is the name of the track. And hopefully everything goes well for my mobile phone, because I don't have a laptop at the moment. But anyway, let's see how we go now with Autumn Serenade. Going to talk to me. Let's try one more time.

0: Well, what do you think of that?
1: I think just like everything Branford does, very, very hip.
0: Yes, I was going to play something earlier in the day from him with Sting.
1: Oh, true.
0: And I got waylaid with thoughts on so many other things that, it didn't happen. But there's a headset there if you'd like to use either one. Probably that one would be easier. All right, let's talk some more about the music coming around town.
1: Well, there's a big list in front of me of a lot of different stuff. I'll obviously have to start with shouting out the gigs that are happening at the Ruby Jazz Club.
0: Sure.
1: So, as I was saying before, there's a couple tickets left for Barney. So, definitely get in for that one. We're mostly sold out on all the other Friday nights, except for the Larman and Brothers gig on the 9th.
0: And hopefully Meredith will be 100% back and firing for that one.
1: Yeah, well, she's got still a few more days, but hopefully she's good and well-rested for that one.
0: Yes.
1: We have an awesome gig coming up with the Dan Costa Trio, which is unfortunately already sold out.
0: Right.
1: But if you really, really want to go, you could email the Ruby Jazz Club and say, hey, I know that there's no more tickets left, but if anyone pulls out or cancels, we try to do our best to accommodate for that.
0: Right.
1: lots and lots of gigs. We've got at the end of the month, the very last gig for this month will be the Tyrone Noonan and his band.
0: Right, right.
1: They played not too long ago, and just absolutely phenomenal.
0: Yeah,
1: music.
0: He's a very talented person, that's for sure.
1: He's great. And then also every Saturday night, we open at 6:30, and music's from 7:30 till 10, and it's free entry. We have only a certain amount of seats though, so my best advice would be to try to get there as close to 6:30 if you want to get a good seat. Up the front is always the best, but I also do my best to make sure it sounds just as good all through the venue.
0: Excellent. That's good. That's good. Okay. Let's see. What did I program in? How about something from Bette Midler? All right. And it's the Peggy Lee songbook. And let's have a listen.

0: Shannon Marshall. I believe he lives at the Gold Coast. Or he used to live at the Gold Coast.
1: I'm not sure. I haven't seen him for a while, but something like that.
0: Well, trumpet player extraordinaire. And you mentioned off the air that JMI, he was there teaching. And
1: yeah.
0: You heard some incredible music from him.
1: Yeah, he was there teaching for a little bit, like the one-on-one classes. And, yeah, my introduction to him was hearing him showing some extended warm-up techniques. And I remember walking in to the building and being very confused as to what I was hearing, because I was like, I don't know any trumpet players that play like that, and walked past the window and didn't recognize him, and then got very heard a lot about him and was like, okay, yeah, he's a proper player. He's very quite good,
0: the real thing, that's for sure. Okay, maybe we should, before we play that track, just do a roundup of a... Oh, by the way, Meredith did say to me she's got a couple of double passes for her show.
1: Oh.
0: Which is... When is it? Friday week?
1: Yeah, the 9th of October, so that's next Friday, right.
0: Yeah. So if you'd like a double pass, please send us a text, and hopefully... You'll be the winning one. Oh, there's two of them, actually. So, hopefully. All right. And I'm sure it'll be a great show. And, of course, you'll be the sound man for the night.
1: I won't be the sound man for the night, actually.
0: You'll be playing.
1: I will be on the drum set. I could technically do both, but it's not enjoyable. I believe we will have... a friend of mine, Cameron, who plays keys in a band called Silken Oak, he'll be doing sound. He's a wonderful, wonderful person and a great sound engineer.
0: Okay.
1: So he'll be covering me for the night so that I can just worry about hitting metal with wood.
0: I like that, hitting metal with wood. All right. Okay. Well, you've got a CD there, and we've chosen track 10.
1: It's a great track by... by Hoagie Carmichael, entitled Stardust.
0: And the performer is?
1: It's from a record called You Are There by vocalist Roberta Gamberini and the incredible Hank Jones on piano.
0: All right, well, let's have a listen.

0: Well, how about that Roberta game being with the one and only Hoagy Carmichael song? What did you think of that?
1: Wonderful. The same, you know, Hank Jones just gets me every time, and I don't listen to enough of him, but I should.
0: Yeah, well, time is not always the thing we have plenty of. Sometimes we need to make more of it for listen to great music.
1: This is true.
0: Yeah. All right. So we'll do a roundup of what's happening and remind people that I do have two double passes for Meredith's show on Friday.
1: Friday week, 9th of October.
0: That's right. So if you'd like a double pass, please send us a text, get the text line, and that's 0420-626-733, and we would certainly like to give you a double pass. All right. Ben Webster, you looked at that album.
1: I did.
0: And you chose...
1: I chose the fourth track off the record Soulville, entitled Lover Come Back to Me. Great band on this one.
0: All right, let's have a listen to it.

0: Well, mate, it's been great having you in here, telling us a little bit about happening around town. And also the Ruby Jazz Club, where you're playing. And if you're not playing, you're the sound man.
1: Or if I'm not the sound man, I'm mixing people's drinks.
0: Right, right. Well, we'll be handing over to Only Human in the next studio. Don't you worry. Thanks for coming in.
1: Thanks for having me.
0: And I'll let the people know who won the tickets that Meredith will.

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Do you ever feel under pressure to pull yourself together and keep moving forward? Or maybe it's time you didn't. Maybe for just a moment, we can convince you to stop. You can't do everything.

0: doing well today.
1: And I do some shout-outs before we start.
0: Oh, thanks to the Jazz Show.
1: Yeah, shout-outs to the Jazz Show. Shout-out to Calvin Harmon bringing me in. Shout-out to Sharisa, David, Giffy Ty, and all tuning in on Radio on the Human.
0: On the show today, we've got some audio I recorded a little while ago. I spoke with Sarah from the Australian Neurodivergent Parents Association. This was actually before the legislation passed. So a lot has been going on from June, July, August. A lot of people marching on the street in protest of the legislation that would remove more than 240,000 people from the scheme. But one of the announcements was regarding Thriving Kids, which is a parallel scheme that would divert a lot of children under eight. So we talked about that in the interview, and yeah, I thought it was really really great to chat to Sarah about these issues, which impact so many people in Australia, in particular neurodivergent families. So let's go to the first part of that interview then.
1: Yeah, let's do it here on 4% 102.1 FM on the Only Human Show.
0: Hello, you're listening to Only Human on 4ZZZ and Z Digital with Belle. And today we're joined by Sarah Langston, who is the president and founder of the Australian Neurodivergent Parents Association. Thanks for coming on the show.
2: Thank you for having me.
0: So do you want to just tell the listeners just a little bit about yourself firstly?
2: Yeah, sure. So I live on Gundungurrundurra country in New South Wales. So that's sort of in the Blue Mountains-y area. And I am a disability activist and advocate. I got into disability advocacy and activism really realizing my own disabilities. So I'm late diagnosed autistic and ADHD, and also have CPTSD. And that realization came through parenting my son, who also had the same disabilities, because as we know, it's very genetic. So we tend to see whole family neurodivergence going on. And so that was how I realized. And then it was sort of like my whole life made sense kind of thing. And I really felt a great passion after, you know, we also, part of that journey was we came into contact with the child protection system, like many people do in our community, and experiences of discrimination, both my child and myself. And it really made me, I guess, a lot of pieces fell into place and a lot of my life experiences made sense. And I felt a very strong, like, pull to do something about the things we'd experienced, because I could see, you know, it's that autistic pattern recognition. I could see how this was systemic and affected a lot of families, a lot of children, a lot of parents. And from there, a real passion for changing, I suppose, the trajectory for the whole community began. And then that led to a real passion for that started. And then that led to the formation of the AMPA in 2023, because I looked around and went, there is a real gap in advocacy here. There is no one who is speaking directly for this very complex picture of intergenerational neurodivergence, because we're not advocating for just ourselves or just our, it's actually both, and it's that whole of family approach. So yeah, that's what we've been doing since then. And then over the last 18 months to 2 years, like everyone else in the disability community, we've been thrust into the pressure cooker / baptism of fire that has been the NDIS cuts and NDIS in inverted commas, a reform. So yes, that's us, and that's what we do. And we're very grassroots. We're member-based, peer-to-peer association. We're not a service provider. We're not clinicians, although, you know, we have many members who do work in associated fields. We are a peer organisation. So we are a disabled people's org. So we speak with the authority of lived experience.

0: But we fuse that with, I suppose, evidentiary discipline. I'm studying law, and also a commitment to doing things in an evidence-based way and synthesize, I guess, a synthesis kind of approach to advocacy.
1: Thanks, Sarah, for explaining that and the important work that you do.

0: Your number may be up in Bingo of the Damned. Netherworld's monthly bingo happens on the last Sunday afternoon of each month at 3 p.m. 90 Ball is the game with plenty of cursed prizes to be won alongside a sweet tray raffle. 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Netherworld are proud sponsors of 4ZZZ.
1: 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That was, what was that track played? Catch a Fire, eh? Mm-hmm. What was the title of that track, that song?
2: Giddy Up.
1: Yeah, Catch a Fire, they've been around for years, eh? Touring. So, Belle, you got something you want
3: to
1: say there?
3: Yeah, I just wanted to announce a few things regarding Thriving Kids was announced in, I believe, late 2025, and there was a lot of uncertainty around what it would mean for autistic kids. So now we know a little bit more about it, and the government has announced they're going to roll out general supports, which includes a helpline, autism-specific information, guidance, and connections to relevant services. Mark Butler said, "We'll have two systems operate in parallel. Children are still able to be enrolled in the NDIS from now until the end of next year in the same way they have been, but at the same time, we'll be rolling out new Commonwealth supports and new state supports." Again, the interview that we played a segment from earlier is with Sarah from the Australian Neurodivergent Parents Association, and they submitted to an inquiry that was held a few months ago concerns around definitions of the legislation that would potentially impact the supports that autistic kids would receive. But also, as Sarah goes on to explain, the supports that autistic kids means supports for families in general, and the ANPA advocates for autistic parents as well. Thriving Kids, according to this submission, would reduce the amount of funding per child from around $16,000 per child per year to about $2,000. So that's a significant reduction in funding. The government announced supports are going to be rolled out by the 1st of January 2028. So they're saying that, yeah, no changes will be taking place yet, but it still leaves a lot to be clarified. Our Premier in Queensland, David Crisafulli, has not signed the bilateral funding deal with the Commonwealth, but had earlier agreed to set up foundational supports outside the NDIS in exchange for a share of $25 billion in hospital funding, which, as many advocates, and we discussed this with Oriella, is that the supports that will be removed from the NDIS participants will usually be shifted into the hospital system anyway, as people reach a crisis point and find themselves in hospital for long periods of time, meaning that people with acute issues also face really long wait times. So, yeah, it's obviously a bit of a mess for the government and concerning for our community. So this next part of the interview, I continue talking with Sarah a little bit more about the ANPA.
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3: Could you please just describe for us what will be the impact of the NDIS budget cuts that have been announced in the last few weeks on the community, but particularly neurodivergent families?
4: Right. Well, it's so the cuts that have been announced, for context for those who aren't aware, the Minister Butler, Minister for the NDIS, announced at National Press Club about a month ago now, a few weeks ago, that there was the intention to cut 160,000 people, though we think the number will actually be more people from the scheme. from the NDIS. And on the basis of the numbers he's provided, we know that that number actually represents mostly children and people with psychosocial disabilities. So it primarily represents neurodivergent kids and neurodivergent adults. Essentially, what these cuts mean and the budget and also the associated legislation. So there's now a draft NDIS bill, which is being debated in the lower house, in the House of Representatives, next week, and it'll be debated in the Senate in the week of June 22. What that legislation essentially will do is it will give the minister really extraordinary powers via the agency to tighten eligibility for the scheme and remove people from the scheme. Essentially, it is setting up a legislative mechanism to remove the kids from the scheme that they want to remove and people with psychosocial disabilities. Now, we already know that's been happening for some time. That's been happening since the first bill passed in 2024. However, the removal of children and people with psychosocial disabilities has been very contested since that last bill. This would essentially give the agency massively expanded power to remove people. But what's interesting about the legislation, and I've just come from a webinar with Villamanta Disability Rights Legal Service and Intrepidus Law. They ran a plain English explainer for the community about what this bill means. What's really concerning is essentially how little is actually in the bill. So there are a lot of definitions in the bill that are basically not there. And the power to define what certain things mean, like functional capacity, essentially what disability is defined as, those things are left until later. So it's kind of like a blank contract. That's the way I describe it. It's like a blank contract, and the parliament is being asked to sign a blank contract so the minister can put in all the details later. Now, that's a big problem because essentially that means that the agency can kind of make up the rules as they go and then apply them as they like, which is a really extraordinary amount of power when you're talking about really vulnerable people. So what that looks like for kids from our community is this legislation essentially is going to create the power that the agency needs to move all our kids off the scheme and say you have to use mainstream supports, but we know that those supports don't exist. And we also know that the children that are being talked about as mild to moderate, that's not a term that anyone uses clinically. It's not in the Act. It's just ministerial speak. We know that the kids who are on the scheme who'll be moved off the scheme are usually like autism level 2/3, actually have quite high and complex needs. They're on the scheme for a reason. So it is going to mean, in simple terms, a mass loss of support for tens of thousands of children across Australia with no other support to catch them.
2: Yes, and there's been, you know, a lot of discussion about how distressing this news is and the concerns that people are having.
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0: Last year, there was a big announcement made around the Thriving Kids scheme,
1: Yes.
0: and that so many children were going to be diverted from essentially like underage from the NDIS to this state-based system. What are some of the community's concerns around, and now kind of the cumulative effect of both this diversion from the scheme and then this announcement of 160,000 people to be removed? What are your like thoughts on that?
1: I'll be really blunt. The Thriving Kids, so Thriving Kids is a funding mechanism, and it's a cross-jurisdictional agreement, or proposition at this stage, because not all the states have signed on, which has been a massive problem from the for the federal government. Queensland still haven't, and there's just so much. Like, pretty much the only state that's been really keen or made any movement to toward implementation has been New South Wales. Yay, lucky me being New South Wales. But so most of the states and territories are just incredibly unhappy with it. So that's good in a sense. Look, my very blunt view is that it breaches international law, it breaches human rights law. Essentially, Thriving Kids targets children, disabled children on the basis of disability type. And that is discrimination. Like, it's not very complicated. Like, so much has been said about Thriving Kids, and a lot of it is kind of like, a lot of it is, there's so much you could say about it, and there is a lot of complexity, sure. But at the end of the day, moving a group of children of a certain age and a certain disability type off, supports that are individualized and have review rights attached and have choice and control and all of the things that come with an individual right under statute, moving them away from that to a discretionary system where you get what you get and you don't get upset, as the saying goes, like, that is discrimination. Because, and I think that the thing that is bizarre to me about it is that autistic kids are not even that large of a part of scheme spend. They are populous, like, there are a lot of them, but lots and lots of people doesn't equate to lots of spend. They actually are some of the lowest plans in the scheme, and overall, they're a small amount of scheme spend. But the minister has been very selective in which numbers he represents to the public. So he's focused on the number of kids rather than like the percentage spent on them, which is actually quite small compared to other areas of the scheme. It's very brutal, like, it, because we're talking about children who are, so the term that has been used to justify this is, oh, these children are like, have low to moderate support needs. Now, interestingly, and we keep saying this, no one at any stage has ever defined what that means. No one. No minister, no senator. The NDIA hasn't. It's not in the Act. It's not even in this draft legislation. Like, that term has not been defined anywhere. It's very slippery and it doesn't really mean anything. And when we actually look at who these kids are, so what we've been saying to the states and territories is, you need to go to the federal government and ask for more information, because this group of children, it is proposed, will be moved from the scheme. And we're talking like a lot of kids. We're talking about at least 160,000 children under eight who are in the most crucial, sensitive developmental window of their life where early intervention and support can make a difference. We're talking about moving them to state and territory systems that have not been built, have not been designed, are not operational, and also do not have the funding capacity to support these kids. The states and territories, we've had a lot of conversations with them. They don't know how many kids they're getting. They don't know what their needs are. They don't know what needs to be built for them. They don't know who they are. So we have an undefined cohort of children who are very vulnerable, being moved wholesale from one system to another with no planning, no preparation, and nothing existing for them. And it is suggested that this happened in October of this year, which is, I don't know what, a few months away. So As a mother, I find that fundamentally unacceptable. As an advocate, activist, as a law student, as someone who has committed my life to human rights, I find it really confronting that this is happening in 2026, because I know what will happen to these children. They will struggle. They will suffer. They will develop serious mental health, knock-on mental health issues. They will be harmed, like, in many ways. And the question really is, like, who will be accountable for that? So we are hoping to prevent it, and if we can't prevent it, then we're hoping to hold all governments involved to account.
2: Yeah, here on Only Human 4001 2.1 FM. Let's do a freestyle.
0: Oh, before we do that, we just got to back announce this song. The song we played between those segments was Maya Clark with Endless Mistakes. The interview that was with Sarah Langston from the Australian Neurodivergent Parents Association. Yeah. And they do have a website. Let me just quickly... AMPA, I think it's AMPA.org. We put on our social media. We'll keep you updated. Obviously, this is just the beginning of some of the rollouts of different... overall, the cuts to the NDIS are set to impact at least 240,000 people. And Sarah talked about just the huge amounts of families also that will be left without supports because of the Thriving Kids, which will be parallel up until 2028, where it will be finally rolled out in completion. So it's really important, I think, to acknowledge that this is really distressing for so many families, and the helpline, by the sounds of it, just won't be sufficient, because it's like you're taking away the material supports, the funding, the structures, all of the therapies.
2: Crazy,
0: and then just saying to people, well, just call us up and
3: call the number.
0: It's not very good, is it?
2: No.
0: So we'll definitely keep you updated on this issue, and hope to speak to Sarah again soon. But up next we've got a freestyle from MC Chosen.
2: Freestyles, do a shout out to my cousin Teresa. You tune in with your Jordan in there, tuned in out there. Shout out to Goofy Ty, David, you tuned in. Shout out to Calva Babungi and Harmon Babungi, you tuned in there. Let's play that beat. Yes, yes, yo. This is a mental health awareness track. Yeah, check. EDT, give me they tactics, baby. Shout out to BJ Maxx, yo. JT, check.
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almost to feel ill peace. As a freestyle, Nathan Bell up the dome. Yo, shout out to Goofy Ty, David, you tuned in. Yay, yay. 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

0: And you're tuning to us, the only heavy show here on Baltimore State 102.1 FM. Your host, MC Chosen, Bill, and Nathan.
1: Yeah.
0: So, that was MC Murray, title of the track. What was the title of it?
1: MC Murray's was Too Black, Too Strong.
0: Too Black, Too Strong. And after that was Master Wolf, title of the track, Never Question the Dapeness. Shout out to Master Wolf, you tuned in, brother. I just played your track. Yeah. So you got something to read before we go?
2: Yeah, in the last couple of weeks we've been playing some interviews as part of a collaborative podcast with Masks for Maganjin, who are a local mask block distributing free masks to the community. And also they do some social events in the community and online health education as well. And so I did also mention a few weeks ago, from October 1, COVID vaccinations will no longer be free. And they didn't initially announce the cost. So a few days ago, it is now estimated that if you want to get a yearly vaccine, a booster, you have to pay between $130 and $150, roughly. And only quite a narrow demographic of people who will be eligible for a free vaccine, either twice a year or once a year. So, yeah, as a person myself who likes to keep up to date with my boosters, this is disappointing because that is certainly a very unaffordable... that's actually what I would pay to see, like, a specialist It's a hefty cost indeed, so I don't know really how I will access vaccinations going forward if I don't, because I have severe and complex mental health and kidney disease, but that don't necessarily mean that a doctor would classify me as immunocompromised. So there may be lots of vulnerable people who don't quite fit into the narrow definition of immunosuppressed or immunocompromised. So, yeah. But we've got a little bit more music to play on the show. We're coming towards 1 o'clock. Yeah, so what do we play next, guys?
0: What are we playing? Jacko? Yeah, play Jacko Aeronautics.
1: Yep.
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0: Hey, tuning into 4000 102.1 FM on the Only Human Show. So, what was those two tracks there, Nathan, again?
1: That first we played MC Wills.
0: That was MC Wills.
1: Yeah.
0: And then before that was...
1: after that was Jaka.
0: That was Jaka Aeronautics. My nephew is there.
1: Oh, maybe it was the other way around. Yeah, sorry.
0: Did we play MC Synergy too, did we?
1: No, we might get a chance.
0: So don't go away here on 4000 on the Only Human Show 102.1 FM.
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0: Yeah.
2: And our track list will always be on the AMRAP page. 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
1: And, yes, stay tuned.
0: And don't go away because what's the next show coming up?
3: Smoke 'em if you got 'em.
0: Smoke 'em if you got 'em.
3: Daria today. So we'll play some R&B local.
0: All right.
3: No. Okay. Where's my mouse?

0: Hey, you tune into 4888-102.1 FM on the Only Human Show with Nathan Bell. It's coming to the end of the show, isn't it?
1: Yeah, it's been a great show today. Yeah. That song that we just heard was Mia Lydia with Eberhard.
0: Yeah.
1: And we're going to pretty much sign off and hand it over
0: to
1: Smoke 'Em If You Got 'Em.
0: Smoke 'Em If You Got 'Em.
1: And we're going to play one last song, which is Mickey, Figure It Out. Thanks for joining us and tune in next week.

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Bring the bass in. Now I just wanted to complain a little. Come on. At the end of the day, the only one that can be you is you. So simplify all the hate, the love, and truth. Move on and just do you.

0: 4 Triple Z, we acknowledge the traditional owners of the land on which we broadcast. We pay our respects to the elders past, present and emerging of the Turrbal and Jagera people. We acknowledge that their sovereignty over this land was never ceded.
1: And we

This is 4ZZZ, smoke 'em if you got 'em. My name's Daria. I'm filling in for the wonderful Liz and Charlie today. I'm in the hot seat. And that was Morning Star by Stiff Gins. Like, man, so nostalgia trip listening to that song. So I was wondering what to do for today's show. I've got an hour to fill. And I was like, yeah, bit of a nostalgia trip, but also a bit of a like spin-off bands, originators and spin-off bands theme. So I chose Stiff Gins because I guess Emma Donovan kind of spun off from Stiff Gins, and Emma Donovan's had a massive solo career and, you know, joined the Black Arm Band for a bit, and also had Emma Donovan and the Putbacks, and yeah, she released an album earlier this year, which is really great. But yeah, just want to give a big shout out and thank you to the team from Only Human, Bella, MC Chosen and Nathan, for another really excellent show. Their interviews and the topics that they cover are, yeah, so educational and interesting, and really, yeah, highly recommend jumping onto our website 4zzz.org.au and catching their shows and their previous week's shows as well. You can listen back to any of our shows here on the Zeds by heading to our website 4zzz.org.au. But yeah, let's jump into some spin-off bands. So next up, I have chosen to play Warm Guns. And Warm Guns is like one of these bands that is really close to my heart. It is features Kelly from Scream Feeder, and the album that they put, I think they only put out one album, I think. And like self-titled album, and it's kind of like bubblegum rock, 90s riot girl, fuzzy, catchy, but like harmonies. It's really close to my heart. I think Warm Guns, underrated, nostalgic, brizzy band. So yeah, here's, and yeah, spinning off from Scream Feeder. So this is the spin-off episode of Smoke 'em if you got 'em. This is 4ZZZ, Breakdown from Warm Guns.

Go Violets, there with their hit Teenager from their LP Heart Slice from 2013. This is for Triple Z. My name's Daria, filling in for Smoke 'em If You Got 'em, Liz and Charlie today. And today's theme is kind of like spin-off bands and a bit of nostalgia. Like, I mean, it's not that old nostalgia, but we're heading back to kind of like 2007 to 2015 kind of times. So yeah, that was Go Violets. And look, the theme's already kind of falling apart. I don't think Go Violets was actually a spin-off band, but they were kind of related to a lot of bands. So I guess they were had a close connection with like Jeremy Neal and Velociraptor. The album was produced by Sean Cook, who was from Yves Kind Blue, Big Scary. And it was also mixed by Doug Boehm, who's from kind of been in or Girls, Dr. Dog, The Vines kind of thing, has mixed their stuff as well. So there's a lot of like connections. Before that, we heard from Rolls Bass, who had a few releases back in 2014, 2015. And that lineup featured the frontman of Hungry Kids of Hungary and also another member formerly of Millions. So yeah, that's our little spin-off band's theme going strong. Yeah, this is for Triple Z. If you are having a great Sunday afternoon and you listen to the little FMs and you like what you're hearing, head to our website, 4zzz.org.au, subscribe or send us a donation. 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Let's continue on with our spin-off bands nostalgia theme. Next up, we're going to hear from Major Leagues, who were a bit of a spin-off. They had kind of members from a bunch of different bands as well. Now I've closed what I was reading. I'll get back to you on that. This is for Triple Z. This is Endless Drain from Major League. Stay tuned for more info.

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Right Here, Right Now airs every Tuesday from 6 p.m. on 4ZZZ. 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

Triple Z, that was The Love In with Carnations, and The Love In featured members from Sweater Curse, Baba Ganoush, Velociraptor and Slow Rip. And before that, I got my info back up. It was Major Leagues with their track Endless Drain, and they had members from Eve Klein Blue, Little Scout and John Steel Singers. So that's all tying in with today's theme of spin-off bands. It's like, is it a spin-off band or is it just people from other bands joining different bands? The interconnectedness of the Brisbane music scene, particularly in the early 2010s. That's the theme of Smoke 'Em If You Got 'Em today. My name's Daria, filling in for Liz and Charlie. Let's jump back into some more spin-off bands. Holiday Party coming up next, and that was the duo of Mel Tickle and Luke McDonald, who can count the John Steel Singers, Little Scout and Pines in their CV. So here's Runaway for Triple.

moving out of home? If you're moving to the other side of the country or just across town, your loved ones will still miss you. 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

4 triple Z, smoke 'em if you got 'em. Daria filling in today for Liz and Charlie. That was Baba Ganoush with Too Late for Love, their single from 2014. And Too Late, Baba Ganoush is a band, was a band, is a band? Who knows? check in with them. Someone check they're okay. A band of four people with members that used to play in Eve Klein Blue, Inland Sea, and members of Go Violets. And I played Go Violets earlier on in the show because this hour is all about kind of spin-off bands or maybe the interconnectedness of the Brisbane music scene, especially in the early 2010s. Before that, we had Little Scout with their single Go Quietly from 2012. And that was co-written by Scott from the John Steele Singers and mixed by Lars of the Mars Volta. Some like massive names getting around just the Brisbane music scene. Very cool. Hope you're having a lovely Sunday afternoon, 1:35 p.m. And yeah, we're going to get into some more. I'm going to change tracks now, change sound. We've had our kind of massive indie rock pop jangly bracket. Very my vibe, very my style. We're going to go into another style, a bit more rocky. I mean, you know, it's not going to blow your ears off or anything. And a bit more surfy. So here is the Plastic Fangs with my favourite track of theirs and their single Creaky Bed. And the Plastic Fangs is two of the members are from Terraces, the band that have released their second album earlier this year called Fables. And Terraces is more of like a gothy, synthy, post-punk, cinematic, really aesthetic band. They're really cool. They've got this like great dreamy vibe, and you can kind of listening to that and listening to Plastic Fangs, although they're different style. Plastic Fangs is way more like surfy and kind of swampy. You can, there's like an undercurrent of like, oh yeah, these are the same people that could do this. So really cool. Check out Terrace's new album Fables, but here is the Plastic Fangs with Creaky Bed. 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

Why, it's that outrageous wireless station, Triple Z. Dude, that takes me back to yesterday, which is complimenting considering I can only remember things 10 minutes back. 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

for Triple Z. This is Smoke 'Em If You Got 'Em, filling in today for Liz and Charlie. My name is Daria, and that was Butcher Birds, which was a very thoughtful and considered request from one of our lovely subscribers, Edward, one of my favourite text requesters, very thoughtful and considered. That was Butcher Birds with their single Tiger Paw, and we're going with the theme today of kind of mid like 2010s ish era Brisbane bands with like spin-off bands. So Butcher Birds, one of the members was Stacey Coleman, who was also in Hits and the Smokestack Orchestra. So yeah, pretty cool. Before that was look, I had to include two different bands. Vicky from the Amparellas was also in Some Jerks. Very cool. So Some Jerks with their track Buddy Rich Made Me Cry. Very cool band. And the other two members, Simon and Will, have been in, I think, a bunch of other bands too, which is real cool. And the Amparellas, just like Brisbane superstars with, yeah, their track Pinball Superstar. And Vicky was in that band as well. And up top we had, yeah, the Plastic Fangs with Creaky Bed. Let's jump into some more of today's theme. It's been really interesting for me working on this show, like trying to figure out, okay, who's this band and who's, you know, I'll just think of like a band that I liked from around that era, or I got some inspiration from actually some of the members of Super Hotel that I was talking to yesterday after their set in the Valley Mall as part of Valley Fiesta. I was chatting with them and I said, oh, you know, we were talking about bands of that era and also how they were, you know, they would spin off other bands or how different members would be related in other bands. I'm saying the same thing in weird words. And yeah, it's been really interesting, like trying to find, okay, this member was in this band and did they create another new band or was there, you know, a spin-off from that? What did they release and when? It's been pretty fun to create this playlist. So I've got about 10 minutes left. I've got two tracks. I need to get at least maybe one more, I think. So if you've got some ideas, you know, text them in 0420626733. No promises, because there's only, well, now 9 minutes left of the show. So speaking of Super Hotel, I thought I'll play Little Odessa. Two of the members of Super Hotel were in Little Odessa, and they released a bunch of singles back in the kind of 2013-2014 era, and they even won like a Triple J competition or something where they got a film clip like filmed at NIDA and stuff. It's really cool. Yeah, I think you can find it online, the video. So yeah, this is 4ZZZ. This is Little Odessa. It's About Time.

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This is Iron-On here on 4ZZZ. Smoke him if you got him. I've been Daria, filling in for Liz and Charlie today. This is their track, Learn Today, Learn Tomorrow. And I chose Iron-On to go with today's theme of kind of spin-off bands and Brisbane kind of late 2000s, mid-early 2010s. Kate Cooper was in Iron-On and also was in Anne Horse. So I think Anne Horse was kind of like a spin-off of Iron-On in a way. Very cool. Next up, I'm going to play The Creases. And The Creases, a couple of members had Eamon Clark was in The Creases. And he is the quizmaster of Not On Your Rider, who you might be familiar with. And also Joe Agus, who was, I think, yeah, was on guitar, lead singer and guitarist. And you might know them from their solo project, Rinse, which has released some really cool music recently in the last few years. This is their track, I Won't Wait, and you're listening to 4ZZZ. Stay tuned for the blow-up show and all of the mod goodness you could ever wish for.

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0: Good afternoon and welcome to the Blop Show, where hopefully you won't be crying 96 tears. My name is Matt Ward. I'm in the studio with Shimmy Sammy.
1: Hello, everyone.
0: 96 tears.
1: Yeah.
0: Is that enough for people to be crying?
1: I think that's plenty, isn't it?
0: Over 2 hours, that's X amount per minute, I would say. What are we doing?
1: We're doing a special show. We just stuck a pin in a year and we decided it's all about 1966 this year. So everything you hear today will be from then. And that actual track was this very month, October 1966. It was number one on the US Billboard. And, it's fab. I mean, we've played it many times. We've played lots of different versions of it. I think the original's still the best. Though, I've got to say, Big Maybelle does a really good version.
0: Yes, indeed.
1: And the Stranglers, bizarrely, do a really good version as well. You're not a fan of that?
0: Not really, no.
1: Oh, no. Okay.
0: But that's okay.
1: I quite like it.
0: I mean, the Stranglers got their influences from 60s garage band, so it kind of makes sense.
1: It does.
0: Kind of makes sense.
1: It does.
0: Cool. All right, well, this is the Blow Up Show. You're on 4ZZZ. You're on The Face Radio. You're on Mod Radio UK. We are indeed celebrating 1966. I feel we lent that way because of a certain sporting event that's just gone, but also that was celebrated in 1966. You know what I'm saying?
1: The last time England could hold their hands heads up high in sport was 60 years ago. Okay, yeah, we are going to be talking about that a little bit more.
0: Yeah. Cool. The first track you heard was a version of Harlem Shuffle. So Harlem Shuffle came in 1963. That version came in 1966 by a band called the Fabulous Flippers. I just love that name. From Kansas, lead singer Danny Hine. I loved it. So good.
1: There's some good footage of them doing the dance. I think they were called that because they did that little shuffle with their feet.
0: Is that the Harlem Shuffle?
1: I'm hoping it was.
0: I might learn
1: that. I don't know. Have a look on YouTube at them anyway.
0: That's one to learn. I think I can do that. All right. Big thanks to Daria on Smoke 'Em.
1: Yes, thank you.
0: Great filling spot. Love the record.
1: She always does a great job.
0: Love the Brizzy tunes. All right, let's keep going. So let's go with this little sporting excerpt and then we'll crack on with a couple of tracks, yeah?
1: Okay.
2: No, it's... Hersey's got some people on the pitch. They think it's all over. It is now. It's four. And Charlton

0: Welcome back to Blow Up on 4ZZZ, the Face Radio and Mod Radio UK, and the unmistakable sounds of Sergio Mendes and Brazil 66 with Mesh Quinada. It was written by Jorge Ben, who we're a bit of a fan of, aren't we?
1: Jorge, yeah.
0: And it was nothing to do with football back in 66. However, I think it was around the sort of late 90s. I think it was used in a World Cup advert for one of the sporting brand companies. Mm-hmm. I'm not going to say which. And it became, well, since then it's become an anthem of Brazilian football, really, hasn't it? So it ties in with our little soundbite at the beginning there.
1: Yeah, I think so. They think it's all over. It is now. 1966, England won their very first national trophy. Never done it again.
0: Never done it since. So they beat Germany 4-2, and we're still living
1: waiting
0: on that one. Yeah,
1: used to be 40 years of hurt. It's now 60 years of hurt.
0: Ouch.
1: There you go.
0: Yes.
1: All right. Do text us 0420 626 733, 0420 626 733. I'm not going to say text in with your memories of 1966, because you know no one's as got as much how shall we say experience as us, but yeah, we'd love to hear from you. Anyway,
0: we were literally babies in 66. Yeah. Can I just say we're not that old, but yeah, through the show we'll play the theme tunes from a couple of TV series that debuted in 66, just to give you a kind of taste of what was going on, and a few little fun facts, I guess, if we get time.
1: Yes, brilliant. All right, more music. Okay, I'm going to go here. We had Rich Blues on last week. Thank you, Rich, for coming on. Me and Rich share the love for this band. I think this was their first big single. It's a band called The Equals. They were renowned as being one of the first sort of multiracial bands in England, and absolutely adore these guys. This is a track, I Won't Be There, followed by
0: some music from a film that was a big hit in 66. It just happened to be Blow Up. The
1: Blow movie. Up. There you go. Cool. Here we go. The Equals, The Yardbirds.

0: Welcome back to the Block Show. Celebrating 966 with the inimitable Yardbirds. Shimmy Sammy, you picked that?
1: I did. Heavy stuff, hey, from them. Considering it was 60s, it's really tipping over into that almost heavy metal stuff. So Jeff Beck and Jimmy Page reworking Train Kept a Rolling, especially for the film Blow Up. I didn't realise that there's only a couple of studio recordings of the two of them together, playing together like that. And that's one of them. So I thought we should really include it. So
0: pay homage, yes.
1: Yeah.
0: I've got a little bit of a soundbite here. I might read this verbatim if it's okay. This is from a guitar mag who were really big on these things. So between October 12th and 14th, the Yardbirds were at Elstree Studios, where Italian director Michelangelo Antonini, was that correct, was making his film Blob, a murder mystery come social snapshot of swinging London. The script called for a cameo from a rock group who would sum up the nihilistic countercultural energy that was ripping through the capital's music psych in 1966, and Yardbirds were it. So it had already been a turbulent year for the Yardbirds, whose bassist had left the group and replaced by Jimmy Page. Page and Beck had known each other for a while and enjoyed a robust relationship, balance between respect and rivalry.
1: Yeah, they used to have terrible rails, didn't they?
0: I think that was a polite way of saying
1: that. Yeah, they used to go at each other. Yeah, oh yeah.
0: Beck later recalled, Antonini was an awkward so-and-so. He says, but he came to me and said, we want you to break your guitar. And he's like, mate, this is a 1954 Les Paul. It ain't going to get broken. So apparently the producer went off and got like a tea chest full of 25 quid joke guitars that were then destined to be smashed for the film.
1: There you go. You'll have to watch the film to see what happens.
0: But apparently Beck kind of liked smashing up guitars, because then when they're on tour, he decided to do it every show, and it got to a point where the tour manager was going all the way through America just trying to find new guitars, because he was getting through three or four per show. And I think the expenses mounted, and then relations between Beck and the rest of the crew kind of soured, and they're like, all right, mate, you got to go. So he's booted out of the group in November.
1: There you go.
0: People in bands, don't smash your guitars up, because you'll get told to stroll on, I reckon.
1: Absolutely.
0: See what I did there?
1: Yes.
0: And before that, we had the Equals, I Won't Be There, from it was on the, I've got here 1966, but it also says 1967, so I may have done a little whoopsie there, but that's okay. It's a great track, right?
1: Yeah, absolutely. I don't think I've ever heard that one before.
0: I think it was their first ever track before the big one.
1: Yeah.
0: Eddie Grant on vocals.
1: Yes.
0: Cool. So this is Blart. We're celebrating 1966. Do text 0420 626 733. What have we got next?
1: So we've got two of the biggest bands of not just 66, but of the 60s. So we've got some Beatles and some Stones. And I think you were one or the other, weren't you, back in the day? And we're too young to remember this, but you were a Stones person or a Beatles person. So yeah, let us know. That still holds true. I don't know. I've got room for both. I think I tip over into the Stones, but certainly 60s Stones, not later on.
0: No,
1: they still produce some of the new stuff they got out. It's really good.
0: Okay. Well, the Beatles track that is coming was picked. So I asked for a little help from my friends. So this track was picked by Dan from the Stomps.
1: Ah, nice one there.
0: Who we happen to be going to see this Friday.
1: We do. So, yeah, look, if you haven't got anything booked in for Friday, just there's a great gig coming up.
0: Cool. And sorry, it was Rod, not Dan.
1: Oh, was it?
0: Yeah, sorry.
1: Oh, sorry, Rod.
0: The Stomps will be playing this coming Friday at the Cave Inn at Woolloongabba. And, it's going to be a fabulous two. Who else is playing?
1: So, isn't it the album launch for Delilah Rose?
0: Delilah Rose and the Stomps. What a double bill. So, 6 o'clock till 10. Tickets are, I don't know, $15, something like that. But, yeah,
1: there's a few still available. So, get onto the socials and grab that. And the Cave-In's such a great venue
0: anyway.
1: And they have fabulous pizzas. So you can eat and see the band. It's a win-win.
0: Support the venues, support the bands. Let's go and see it. All right, this is Rain, and followed by 19th Nervous Breakdown.

0: think I'm way past 19, but anyway, that was the Rolling Stones with their 19th Nervous Breakdown. We're doing all things 66 this week, and they were really hitting their straps by 66, I think. They're really having a purple patch. That was their follow-up single to Get Off My Cloud. They followed this up with Paint It Black, and then Have You Seen Your Mother? All 66. Amazing.
1: Wow, it's prodigious. Just
0: banger after banger after banger, so fantastic.
1: They're on a roll, those boys. And before that, we had the Beatles and B-side, flip side of Payback Writer, Rain. So John wrote that about English people who, we love to whinge and moan about the weather. It's a thing.
0: It's a thing. It was a thing in 66, and it's a thing now.
1: Still a thing now. Don't I ring my mum? She's like, the rain, the sun, the
0: it's too hot,
1: wind,
0: it's too cold.
1: Yep, all the above, bless her. I just found, so the text line went missing, I've just found it. And big love to Pete from the Porkers. Hello, mate. Yeah, thank you so much, Pete, for coming on last week.
0: Pete did such a good job. I was listening.
1: He's a pro, man. He's a professional. Pete says, I'm from 1966.
0: Oh, there you go.
1: Don't look a day. Don't look a day over
0: 25.
1: Well, yeah, I was going to say 24, but yeah, okay. Boston Bob, Matt and Sammy Yardbird, Stroll On. The Busy Man covered this song for 6 months. We had two guitar players that could pull this double up lead break by Jeff Beck and Jimmy Page.
0: Yeah, nice
1: one. We
0: really
1: nailed it.
0: Oh, I bet you did. I wish we'd heard that.
1: Yeah, I'd love to have heard that, Bob. If you got any recordings out there, let us know, mate. We had to drop it when we went back to one guitar, so we can never pull it off.
0: Fair enough. It's a big sound, hey?
1: Yeah. Good to hear, Bob. All right, so this is the Blow Up Show. We're on 4ZZZ, we're on The Face Radio, we're on Mod Radio UK, and we are celebrating 66. Let's go with a bit of Otis.
0: Nice.
1: Not his most well-known track, but a cover of a band that we've just heard from. Followed by what, Sammy?
0: The Aquaman, probably a slightly less well-known track, unless you are a Northern Soul aficionado. Mm-hmm. It's one of those weird tracks that started off as a kind of moddy track and crossed over into Northern Soul and then became stupidly collectible and expensive. So,
1: all right, here we go.

1966, been quite big in the Northern Soul scene of late. And that is the Aquaman and a song called Line and Track. I saw a Facebook discussion where some people were saying that's not Northern Soul, but it gets played, so it's in my programme.

0: Welcome back to Blow Up, and a little snippet there of Mission Impossible, which had its debut in 1966. Can you believe that that's 60 years ago that whole thing started?
1: I can't even remember the old ones. You straight away think of Tom Cruise these days, don't you?
0: Well, you do, yeah. So you think that's had some longevity though, hasn't it? So there's some good films in 66. So obviously Blow Up, we spoke about earlier.
1: Yep.
0: Good, the Bad and the Ugly.
1: Mm-hmm.
0: I mean, I wanted to play the theme of that because I think it's a brilliant, brilliant piece of music. And I think I was telling you earlier about that orchestra that does a version of it. I think they're Norwegian, and there's a girl that does all the vocalising of all the sound effects in it. And it's fantastic. Look it up. It's really, really good. Elfie, Michael Caine's Elfie was Georgie Girl. Fantastic. Kitchen sink drama, with Lynn Redgrave.
1: Kitchen sink drama.
0: It was just like a sort of gritty reality, you know, where most films were sort of fantasy, not fantasy, but you know, sort of not realistic about everyday life. The British kitchen sink dramas were about ordinary people leading kind of ordinary lives. So, what else? Grand Prix, James Garner, the original Grand Prix film.
1: That was brilliant. Brilliant film.
0: We did see the Grand Prix. That was Formula One, wasn't it? Not so good. That Brad Pitt. Gosh, that was one of the worst things. Anywho, lots going on. And musically, I played the Aquaman line and track. As I said before, kind of garagey mod crossover. They were from Los Angeles. I only released a couple of singles. Pictures of them, you wouldn't expect them to sound like that. They had, you know, very nice suits and ties and short back and side haircuts. So, yeah.
1: It was gritty.
0: That one is. Nothing else they did was. But, anyway, good track.
1: And wasn't that, there's a similar track, isn't there, to that?
0: Don't know.
1: Anyway, we'll come back to that. Before that, we had Otis and his homage to the Beatles with Day Tripper. Again, I love that. It's a completely different version to the Lennon McCartney thing. And Otis can do no wrong for me, and I love it.
0: That organ in there was a bit mad, wasn't it?
1: Yeah, it's brilliant.
0: Kind of coming in and out. Quick shout out to Anita, who is driving and listening to the show. Thank you, my love.
1: Thank you, Frankie.
0: Just leaving Nanango. So she's got a bit of a drive ahead of her.
1: Bit of a drive. She's always driving that girl.
0: She is. She's all over the place.
1: I met her to go to the pictures, and she'd driven for 7 hours.
0: Oh, my gosh.
1: 7 hours.
0: For any particular reason, or is she just driving around?
1: No, she's gone some posh holiday up north somewhere. But, drive safe, Frankie.
0: Yeah, drive safe.
1: Carl the Geezer. Hello,
0: hey,
1: mate.
0: Carl.
1: Hey, Groovers. So 1966A. Hey, check out Freddie King.
0: Oh, yes.
1: I am Tore Down Recording 1966. I think you will like it.
0: Yeah.
1: We will. If you recommend it, mate, we will like it.
0: Do you like Freddie King? So, yeah.
1: Cool. This is the Blow Up Show. We're on 4ZZZ, the fabulous 4ZZZ, and we are celebrating the year 1966 for no reason whatsoever, other than that it was good. Now, in Australia, I've got the music charts, the popular music charts from 1966.
0: Okay, go on.
1: Do you want to hear
0: them? Well, not all of them, but yes.
1: Who do you think? So this is the highest charting record for the whole year of 1966 in Australia.
0: Don't know, go on.
1: Go on, have a guess.
0: I don't know.
1: Have a guess, go
0: no,
1: on.
0: No, I'm not going to have a guess, no.
1: Nancy Sinatra, Boots Made for Walking. Number one for 8 weeks.
0: Wow, okay. We're not playing that today.
1: Followed by The Beatles.
0: Yeah.
1: I'm trying to see the first Australian act. No, I think it was number seven, Normie Rowe. He was Australian, right?
0: Yeah.
1: Ooh La La.
0: Don't know that one.
1: That was number three at number one. Oh, sorry, 3 weeks at number one. And coming down. Friday On My Mind, Easy Beats, was only number 10.
0: That's for the whole year, yeah?
1: For the whole year, yeah. So that was number one, but only for 2 weeks.
0: Wow. But it's lasted longer than Normie's record, bless him. So,
1: and the Easy Beats in at number 17 with Easy Fever, the EP.
0: Oh, yeah.
1: So that was 2 weeks at number one.
0: Mm-hmm.
1: Easy Beats had a big year, right? Sorry was number one for 1 week. And do you want to know who was number 25?
0: Go on then.
1: Spicks and Specks, Bee Gees.
0: Ah, there you go.
1: Didn't quite make it to number one, but sold a few records anyway. And this was in the day when vinyl actually sold in numbers, not like, you know, you didn't have to sell 10 to be number one. There was some big old tracks there. The Stones, Painted Black, Good Vibrations, Beach Boys, Nowhere Man, The Beatles, Herman's Hermits, No Milk Today. Do you remember that?
0: Vaguely,
1: The Wild Thing, The Troggs, that was in there.
0: Yeah.
1: They got 19th Nervous Breakdown in here as well.
0: Of course.
1: A couple of Beatles tracks, We Can Work It Out, Yellow Submarine.
0: Wow. Not playing that.
1: Big year.
0: It was a big year. When you know, it's funny, it's like you say, we were a bit vague with choosing a year, but 66 turned out to have a lot.
1: And straight in number, so I haven't finished yet. Straight in number nine, the new vaudeville band with Winchester Cathedral.
0: Oh.
1: I need to Google that and listen what that was.
0: Oh, gosh, okay.
1: Anyway,
0: just don't play it on air, that's all.
1: Celebrating 1966, couple more tracks now. Like I said, I did go out and with a little help from my friends got a few tracks. So my next track's coming from Boston Bob. And then what?
0: And then some little band that we've never played before and never will again.
1: Okay. Here we go. Boston Bob's Kit and the Outlaws, Don't Tread on Me, and said other band. Here we go.

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1: And welcome back to the Blob Show on 4ZZZ. We are unpacking 1966. It was such a monumental year. I was trying to do a bit of research as to why musically there was so much happening. I mean, we spoke about it before that there was, you know, some big world events in the late 40s. And through the 50s, there was a lot of countries rebuilt and suddenly there's a renewed optimism. But yeah, I can't quite find and define why that midpoint in the like 1965, 66, there was so much music.
2: So much good music. Yeah, new generation coming up that hadn't been as affected by the war. They'd sort of probably been too young for that maybe. And because everything was, I mean, fashion was going through a huge change. You know, you had, you know, Mary Kwan and, you know, those amazing 60s designers coming along doing something so totally different from the very restricted 50s style, very rigid styles. It was like a youth, like that first youth movement, I think. So, you know, finally, like, younger people were getting a voice. Yeah. They were out earning a living on their own back for the first time. You know, they were, that's why, you know, things like scooters were so popular, and we talk about that in the mod thing a lot, but scooters were a cheap alternative to driving a car. And, you know, people, that was within people's working young sort of people's means, was to have a scooter and get out and about. So yeah, it was definitely a movement going on. I played the Monkees, and they were kind of trying to tap into that slightly cynically at first, I think, because they were a manufactured band and that was their debut single, 66. But they were so good at it, and, you know, they were great musicians in their own right, and they wrote, despite the start, they wrote a lot of their own stuff. And so that was, they were having a moment as well. That track was released in August of 66. They followed it up by I'm a Believer with I'm Not Your Stepping Stone on the Other Side. And of course, the TV show debuted that year. So you could have the theme tune in there as well. And they're all fantastic, fantastic songs.
1: Yeah, definitely.
2: Yeah.
1: Cool. I was reading an article about, sort of answering my own question, why 1966? I think there was a moment in time, so pre-1966, bands were just touring. It's the only way they could actually earn a living doing what they do. But it came to a point where vinyl records became a lot cheaper to produce, so suddenly they were spending more time in the studio rather than just touring. Obviously, when you're touring, any band people out there, you probably, it's not, I would imagine it's full on, you don't get a chance to write too much music and make new stuff. But yeah, suddenly these guys were more studio bound, so they had a lot more time and became more prodigious with their output. And I'll find it somewhere, but the amounts the bands were paid back then, it's quite interesting. I'm curious, so I'll go through it in a minute. On the text line, Manny Newman, Sammy Mandy. And Matt, loving the early 60s vibe, and good to hear you back, Sammy.
2: Oh, thanks, Mandy. Yes, good to hear from you. I haven't seen Mandy for ages, so hopefully we'll catch up soon. Come along on Friday, Mandy. It's going to be great at the Cave In. That should be really good.
1: I want to back announce, Kit and the Outlaws, Don't Tread on Me, from 1966. That, like I said, I opened it out to my friends to give me a bit of help. Boston Bob said, I have so many favourites from that year, but there's one song I think that really, really stands out. Texas Garage Band, Kit and the Outlaws, is the song is called Don't Tread on Me. So Boston Bob picked it up from the 1966 Garage Punk Sound album. So thank you, Bob. Always a mine of information, and love your take on 1966. So yeah, Bob always goes slightly in a different direction, which I love.
2: Oh, for sure. No, Garage was absolutely huge. I've got a couple. I'm hoping, I've actually got quite a few Garage tracks this week. I'm hoping that I'm going to squeeze them in. But Just to set the scene, we were talking about cost of living and stuff. I just had a quick look because it's always a good indicator. A pint of milk. Mm. We know what a pint of milk costs these days. So in the UK in 66, it cost the equivalent of 4 pence. And that was delivered. That was the fella delivering it in the milk van to your door. Here in Australia, it cost about 6 or 7 cents.
1: So. Wow. Wow.
2: I know.
1: Mad. And that was like cow's milk, right? So no one drinks cow's milk anymore, right?
2: Oh, I think they do. We don't. But there's plenty of alternatives.
1: Nut milks, et cetera, et cetera. Wow. 6 cents.
2: Yeah.
1: That's nuts. Crazy stuff. All right. Let's keep going with the music. Now, again, reach out to some of my friends. This is from 60 Sarah over there in Dorset.
2: Devon. She's in, yeah.
1: In England. So she took a little while to come back to this. But yeah, anyway, she came back with the fabulous Aretha. This particular track, Tighten Up Your Toe. Tighten Up Your Tie, Button Up Your Jacket, Make It For The Door, is her fave. Followed by...
2: I don't know if I've ever played these guys on Blow Up before, but I do like this track. So cool. A bit of Simon and Garfunkel.
1: Aretha, Simon and Garfunkel.

0: Space, the final frontier. These are the voyages of the starship Enterprise. Its five-year mission, to explore strange new worlds, to seek out new life and new civilizations, to boldly go where no man has gone before.
1: And welcome back to Blow Up and another little snippet of what's going on in 1966. So Star Trek had its debut, one of the best TV series of all time.
2: Yes. Wow. I thought that was, I presume that was 70s, but yeah, 60s. Okay.
1: Yeah. Yeah. William Shatner doing his...
2: Live Long and Prosper and all that malarkey.
1: Yes, for sure. Yeah.
2: Watch out for those polystyrene boulders. They'll always get you.
1: Oh, and, those little
2: and don't wear
1: furry
2: a red shirt.
1: Things.
2: Is it red shirt? Blue shirt, red shirt.
1: If you're wearing a red shirt, yeah,
2: you're a goner, mate.
1: That's it. It was most amusing.
2: Oh, little Furbies, yeah.
1: Yeah, what were they? Tribbles?
2: I don't know.
1: If anyone knows, what were the little furry things that in Star Trek? You'll know what I mean. If you're a fan, you'll know what I'm talking about. And musically, I played Simon and Garfunkel, Hazy Shade of Winter, written by Paul Simon about his time in England. It's kind of the English version of California Dreaming, isn't it? You know, it's like Leaves Are Brown and covered by the Bangles famously in 1987 for the film Lesson Zero.
2: Good
1: I like that version. Yeah, it's kind of a bit rockier. It was a bigger hit than Simon and Garfunkel's
2: really?
1: As well. Yeah.
2: Okay.
1: Yeah, it was huge.
2: Yeah, I like that. And before that, we add just the wonderful Aretha Franklin. So thank you, 60 Sarah, for your choice. Tighten up your tie, button up your jacket. I really struggle with that. I don't know why. Yeah, there was no particular reason Sarah picked that, just a favourite of hers to dance to.
1: Okay, nice.
2: So, yeah, that's all
1: not,
2: we need.
1: Not one that gets played so much by Aretha, so
2: no.
1: It's good.
2: I found that stuff I was looking for, so... according to newspapers at the time, you could ask the Who to come and play at your do, or the Yardbirds. So the Yardbirds or the Who, in the UK, you could come and get them to come and do a bit of a concert at your event for £350 a night.
1: God, I'd have done that.
2: Which so let's just, you know, inflation all the rest of it. It's about £4,500 in today's money. This is pounds, by the way.
1: That's not a lot, is it?
2: £9,000. Yeah. Do I have the Who? Wow. So you could have a birthday and go, I'd like the Who, please.
1: And it's not like they were an up and coming band. I mean, by then they were
2: big.
1: Big. So I might play a bit of Who later.
2: Yeah.
1: Actually,
2: there's a step up from there. So you could hire the Rolling Stones.
1: Oh, okay.
2: For £450. £5,800. Again, this is pounds.
1: Lovely.
2: It's possibly about double. Probably wasn't them. Or if you really wanted to go nuts, you could hire the Beatles.

0: the Beatles for £1,000 or £13,000 rounded up to inflation now.
1: Gee.
0: Wow.
1: All right, let's put that in context. So I had a quick look at average price houses. So here in Brisbane in 66, it was around $8,000 to buy a house. Average, we're looking at averages here. In the UK, it was £3,500.
0: Is that right?
1: In the US, it's $20,000.
0: Wow.
1: Now, if you're lucky enough to live in Spain, you know, you're on a win already.
0: Full stop, yeah.
1: The equivalent, about 1,200 euros, or the equivalent of, about that, so that equates to 915 US dollars.
0: It's nuts.
1: So, yeah, move to Spain. Yeah.
0: Nuts, nuts. We just heard from Marty Hood, who is a 66er.
1: Of course.
0: Hello, Marty.
1: Yeah, it's just doesn't
0: look
1: birthday.
0: Doesn't look a day over 45, that boy. He's annoying,
1: isn't he?
0: Doesn't age.
1: Oh, my.
0: Best there in Brisbane. Hey, 66 is a favourite Italian composer of mine. Now, I might butcher this. Piero Piccioni? Possibly. Penned the music for Fiume di Londra. Translates to London smoke and referring to a specific dark charcoal or cadet grey colour worn by stylish men in London.
1: Oh, hello.
0: There you go.
1: Check that out. Thanks, Marty.
0: Movie was made in 1966 and director and star of the movie was Alberto Sordi. And he won the Best Actor.
1: Oh, fantastic.
0: Thank you, Marty. Appreciate that,
1: yeah,
0: mate. Appreciate
1: fantastic
0: that.
1: Fantastic.
0: All right, let's crack on with the tunes from 1966. Now, this particular band, they were huge in the UK. I'm not sure what they did here in Oz, but Small Faces, followed by...
1: Some Supremes.
0: So this is the Small Faces talking about their potatoes and how they like
1: definitely
0: to grow them.
1: Definitely.
0: Yes.
1: Definitely.

0: You are back in 1966 with Blow Up On 4ZZZ, The Face Radio and Mod Radio UK. And we're just talking about The Who and how much they would cost you to rent out. What was it, $2.50 or something?
1: I'll be back to you in a sec.
0: That's all right. So The Kids Are All Right, released as a single in August of 66. It was written for the My Generation album, but as a single it came out then. And I'm going to dedicate that to the lovely Molly Plews, who just turned 18 this week. So happy birthday, Molly.
1: No longer a kid.
0: No, definitely not. I remember coming into the studio as just a little tot, and I can't believe she's 18. We've been doing this for too long, I think.
1: A wonderful human being.
0: She really is.
1: We wish you all the best.
0: She really is. I had a couple of tracks in that little bracket, so I'll talk about my other one. The Supremes, Love Is Like an Itching in My Heart. Written and produced by Hollandaisia Holland, like most of them were. One of a handful that didn't actually quite make it to number one in the US, but still top 10. Peaked in at a number 100 here.
1: Oh.
0: Yeah, I think it's one of their best, and it just bombed here. But anyway, fantastic track.
1: Wow. And Small Faces kicked that off with Grow Your Own. So a reference to their potatoes, which they had a bit of a penchant for. Now, the Tribbles thing. The small furry thing on Star Trek, right?
0: Oh, yes.
1: So the Tribbles, it was a thing. It was a fictional alien species conceived by the screenwriter at the time, and they first appeared in 1967, so the year after this, on the 15th episode, with a episode called The Trouble with Tribbles.
0: Oh, of course.
1: Depicted small, furry, gently cute, slow-moving, but rapidly reproducing. Do you remember that, where James T. Kirk is like, you know, he's got thousands of them around.
0: That's right. Very silly.
1: And apparently David, the screenwriter, got the idea from rabbits here in Australia with our overpopulation.
0: Oh, really?
1: there you go.
0: There's an Aussie connection. There you go.
1: Plus, and also in the same vein as the polystyrene rocks, the actual prop was very easy to very cheap to produce, the Tribbles.
0: So just nothing that was the theme of the show, cheap to produce, but anyway,
1: there you go
0: Tribbles
1: it is.
0: Don't die wondering.
1: Indeed. All right, another big 60s English band that had to play, couldn't go past the Kinks. I'm Not Like Anybody Else.

0: 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My name is Matt Ward, I'm in the studio this week with Shimmy Shammy.
1: Yes, you are.
0: Hello.
1: Hello.
0: And we are celebrating 1966, so the Temps ain't too proud to beg.
1: It's fab, isn't it? David Ruffin on lead.
0: Strong.
1: Massive hit for them. Their previous single, which was Get Ready, didn't do much at all, which amazes me, because that was just as good, I think. Mm. Actually, Ella Fitzgerald does a great version
0: of
1: it.
0: Yeah, she does, yeah.
1: Really good version of it. Yeah, so there you go, 66. So,
0: Beatles, Stones, Temps, Four Tops?
1: I've got a Four Tops track as well. I don't think I'm going to get time to play it. If I do, I will, but...
0: I'm going to put it out there. I'm in the Beatles camp, and I'm in the Four Tops camp.
1: I'm going to go the other way.
0: Of course.
1: Just because.
0: Job.
1: No, genuinely, Rolling Stones and the Temps for me.
0: Okay, cool.
1: So there.
0: There's no wrong answers.
1: There's no wrong answers,
0: except for yours.
1: Now,
0: the Kinks, I'm not like anybody else, so could have played a number of Kinks tracks. That was actually the flip side to Sunny Afternoon, I believe, yeah, 1966.
1: Oh, I was going to play that.
0: Yeah, so again, there's no wrong answers here. But yeah, the lead vocal is actually sung by Dave, not Ray Davis.
1: Okay.
0: So with Ray sort of harmonising. But yeah, I love that song. It's a it's almost like two fingers up to the world. It's like an anthem of nonconformity, going, you know, I'm not like anybody else, I'm going to do my own thing.
1: Yeah, well, I like that. On that note, the lovely Robert Broders has sent me a link to, and I think listeners will recognise this, Jimmy and the Boys, with their version of Not Like Everyone Else, which was from 1979. So, Robert, correct me if I'm wrong, I think they're out of Sydney. And, yeah, they do a great Aussie version of that. So thanks, Robert, for reminding me of that. I had completely forgotten about that.
0: Thanks, so. Robert. Appreciate it, mate.
1: Good work. He's a font of knowledge.
0: He is indeed. He's like our own Richard Plews in Boston Bob.
1: He is. Just
0: massive musical knowledge.
1: Indeed.
0: And we love you all for it. Now, Shimmy Zemi, I want to discuss this because it's on my desk. If you kind of like the 60s garage vibe and you wanted to hear it live, where would you go? What would you
1: do? You've got the poster and I can't see it from
0: okay.
1: here.
0: So you would go to Mirrabool Ministries on the 21st of November for a... matinee mashup, Lovejoy Surf, the fantastic Lovejoy Surf with Kylie, who's currently in Europe. She'll be back playing at Mirrabool Ministries. So, and with the radio, sorry, with the blow up radio DJs, sort of filling in before and after. So, kind of the fluffer and the after party, if you like, of Lovejoy Surf. But yeah, matinee mashup. Never done a matinee before. Looking forward to it. So, from 1 p.m. till 5 p.m., you can have a wonderful Saturday afternoon out. And, you know, go out for something to eat and be home by 7 o'clock, say. How good's that?
1: Yeah, well, if you want to carry it on, I believe the Animals are playing that
0: Indeed.
1: Night. So it's kind of a warm-up for the gig.
0: Yep.
1: And, yeah, if you like, or whatever other gigs are going on. And, yeah, plenty of eateries around West End. So
0: yes.
1: make a day of it.
0: So come and support Lovejoy Surf. Come and support Mirrabool Ministries. Tickets are on sale, what, $10, are they?
1: I think so, yeah.
0: Not much.
1: Yeah.
0: They are just selling fairly quickly. So, yeah, go grab yours. Go to, where would people find those?
1: Well, go to the blow up page, I think it's on there, and if it isn't, I'll quickly put the event up.
0: Yep.
1: And if not, Kylie Lovejoy's page has it on as well. So.
0: Brilliant. But yeah, we played with the guys what, a couple of months ago, and they were just phenomenal.
1: They
0: Everyone's
1: are so
0: gone,
1: good.
0: Oh my word, to hear. And it's the Lovejoy family, it's a wonderful thing. And yeah, we're very, very blessed and proud to be associated with them.
1: Absolutely. So, I'm really looking forward to that one.
0: Yeah, there's some great gigs. So, again, this coming Friday at the Cave Inn, we've got the Stomps and...
1: And they will be supporting Delilah Rose and the Ladies at Rock for their album launch at the Cave Inn in Woolloongabba.
0: Brilliant.
1: So, come along to that one as well.
0: So much to look forward to. We'll be there. We'll come.
1: We're not DJing or anything,
0: don't let
1: that put you off.
0: No.
1: So it's okay. You won't have to listen to us. It's all about the bands this
0: Just
1: Friday.
0: There as punters.
1: Mm.
0: So, yeah, it'd be wonderful. Yeah, so looking forward to that. So, yeah, come and say hello. All right, more music from 1966. Now, this particular chap I adore... And this is his 1966 track, followed by what?
1: A bit of British beat from the Fleur de Lis.
0: All right, Trini Lopez, Fleur de Lis.

0: Welcome back to Blow Up. And in the background there you can hear another TV series that debuted in 66. I don't know, it's all the high culture stuff. Yeah.
1: Bow.
0: Yeah, ouch. You can see the you can see the graphics, can't you, as you listen to that? First live action Batman anyway. So I think it must have been the cartoon must have come first, I guess.
1: I think something popped up the other day and I saw, was it Adam?
0: Adam Faith, I was going to say. No, what was Adam West?
1: Adam West, like doing a disco dance.
0: The Bat-2-see.
1: Bat-2-see,
0: and yeah. He does that with the...
1: Yeah.
0: Yeah, it's famous.
1: Brilliant.
0: Yeah, I know. And apparently he made that up on the spot.
1: Of course he did. Of course he did. Put a man in tights and that sort of stuff's going to, you know...
0: It's going to happen, isn't
1: yeah.
0: it?
1: Yeah, brilliant.
0: So, yeah, 66 is, it was a lot going on. So I played the fleur-de-lis, Mud in Your Eye, so British beat out of Southampton in Hampshire? Yeah. Would
1: yes,
0: be.
1: Fleur-de-lis, yeah, yeah.
0: Another group with an amazing pedigree, actually. Jimmy Page wrote and produced their first single. Members of the group went on to play in King Crimson and Jefferson Starship. So it's one of those sort of origin groups that sort of scattered into other groups as well. And
1: brilliant.
0: Yeah.
1: And previous to that, we had Twini Lopez from 1966, This Train. That's it's an old folk song. It's almost, it's got a hint of religion about it, but yeah, I just love that verse. Just so good, so much good energy in that one.
0: Cool. So we're doing 66. Mm-hmm. So should talk about what was happening here in Australia a little bit. So Australia went decimal.
1: Did it?
0: It went decimal in 66. On a sadder note, the first National Service troops were deployed to Vietnam. Obviously, so the protests were starting to ramp up and terrible time. Prime Minister was Robert Menzies until very early in the year, and then I think it was Harold Holt, I believe, took over for the rest of the time. So,
1: okay.
0: Yeah, and not in Australia. And actually, you know, you're talking about bands playing concerts and whatnot. The Beatles actually performed their very final live concert in 66.
1: They did, yes, yes. Mm. And that was the 10 grand that they were paid, was that for that very last gig?
0: For that one. Yeah. Oh, okay. All right.
1: Amazing. Amazing stuff. Yeah, good. So, we're celebrating 66. It was huge year musically. I mean, the playlist we put together, it wasn't that challenging. I don't mean that
0: we
1: was lazy. It's just there's so much
0: there
1: to choose
0: so
1: from.
0: There was so much we had to in the end.
1: So just much quality left out.
0: Yeah, there really is. We have to do another one, that's all.
1: But yeah, strong year. Strong year. Strong period, right?
0: Mm.
1: I was thinking about, we were saying why did that mid-60s period explode like it did. Obviously I was born in the 60s but wasn't around for that stuff. But I do think that in the late 90s there was a similar feel.
0: Yeah.
1: When Britpop and all that stuff, we were in England at the time, Britpop and all that sort of indie stuff come out, there seemed to have that same feel. There was the New Labour, there was a movement, everyone had, everyone youngish had a bit of a strut in their step.
0: There was a sense positivity of optimism. And optimism. It didn't last very long, but there was a sense of optimism. I think, you're right, there is an echo of that in the 60s had that optimism. Unfortunately, with Vietnam and everything else that went on towards the later end of the 60s, that did disappear pretty quick. And then, obviously, the 70s was another ball game again. But then, obviously, and then that led to the punk movement in the late 70s. Which was a reaction to that. But, fascinating times. We could talk about it all day, but let's have some more music.
1: All right, well, the next track, it's a lot.
0: It is a lot.
1: It is a lot.
0: I'm surprised you picked this.
1: Well, I sort of, shall I, shan't I? And it's just the vocal performance of this track is just otherworldly. And so, I had to put it in. So it's not everyone's cup of tea and it is a lot, but it's just, an amazing track. You're going to go a bit more trad?
0: I thought after that I'd have a little palate cleanser of some Sam and Dave,
1: All right. Billy Stewart, Sam and Dave.

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1: Well done, Phoenix. Well done. Well done, son.
2: Nice work.
1: You listen to Blow Up on 4ZZZ. We are celebrating 1966. We've fast running out of time. Billy Stewart and his version of George Gershwin's Summertime. How do you like those apples?
2: Oh, no, I love it. I've got it on vinyl. I was just, obviously, I'd never play it out for obvious reasons, but it's nice to be able to play it on the radio because, like you say, that vocal's extraordinary.
1: Just unique. So that's scatting. It's called lip trilling and doubling up the vocal style, his vocal style. Just, wow. So we lost... We lost Billy Stewart in 1970. He was only 32. Mm. He was driving his big new flash car, and it sort of, for some reason, had some steering fault. Went off the road and into a river.
2: Yeah, it's really, really sad.
1: Yeah, what a talent to lose so early. It happened so often back then.
2: It did.
1: Car crashes. Yeah.
2: Yeah. Not good. Okay. Sam and Dave, Hold On, I'm Coming, written by Isaac Hayes and David Porter. The story goes, and I really hope it's true, the story goes, the title comes from Isaac trying to get David Porter back in the studio from the toilet so they could carry on songwriting, allegedly. And he's like, hang on, hold on, I'm coming.
1: Okay.
2: Let's run with that, because, that could go.
1: That's a nice picture.
2: It's a nice... And that's Booker T and the MGs and the Marquees on backing.
1: Yeah.
2: Instro. Fantastic.
1: Yeah, brilliant. All right, well, we haven't got much time left. We've got so many tracks. So, again, I reached out to some of my friends. Richard Plews picked this as his very, very favourite track from 1966. Richard Kent style, and a track called All Good Things, followed by...
2: We're talking about Temptations versus Four Tops. So let's have some Four Tops now.
1: Cool.

0: Welcome back to Blow Up on Brisbane's 4ZZZ, The Face Radio and Mod Radio UK, and that was a wonderful Four Tops with Reach Out. Another Holland Dozier Holland production, big hit in 66, yeah. Massive hit all around the world, apart from here in Australia again, only got to 62.
1: Wow.
0: I think Motown was having a problem with Australia. I think it got there eventually, but not in 66, not yet. So.
1: Okay. Mm. And Levi's vocals, just sublime.
0: Oh,
1: sublime.
0: Fantastic, yeah. Yeah.
1: Cool. Before that, we had the Richard Kent style. So thank you, Richard Plews. That's Richard Plews' pick from 1966. If you're not familiar with the Richard Kent style, brass-driven band from Manchester in England. They're only around about 2 years, but yeah, they produced some pretty big records over there in the UK. And yeah, great name as well, Richard Kent style. Love that. Boston Bob came back with a bit of a text, Jimmy Semi.
0: He put me right. I got my facts wrong about Batman, I think. I said it was the first live version, but Bob said no, there was an earlier one.
1: Yes, so, no, actually, Sammy, the original Batman serial was the 1940s cinema serial.
0: Wow.
1: Which was on before the main film every week.
0: Huh.
1: There you go, for 20 minutes.
0: Perhaps it was first colour. I don't know, there was a first something,
1: yeah,
0: anyway.
1: Wow.
0: I shall have to have a look at pictures of that. Thanks, Bob. Good to know. Good to know.
1: And a text from Verity. Hello, Verity.
0: Hi, Verity.
1: Yesterday I turned 71 years old. In 1966, at the time I had my 11th birthday. Wow.
0: God bless you.
1: I remember these 1966 songs you were playing. Just have to say thanks for taking me on a trip down memory lane.
0: Aww.
1: Thanks, Verity.
0: Our pleasure.
1: All the best to you. Thank you for letting us know you're listening in. All right, we're fast running out of time, so I think these will probably be our last two tracks. So what I've got, Jimmy Smith, so again, phoned a friend to put this show together. My mate Nick Hudson from one of the finest DJs in Sydney came out with this track. So it's Jimmy Smith's version of Got My Mojo Working. And what else we got?
0: I've got a bit of Jimi Hendrix, because he was just becoming a huge star in 66, so we couldn't really go past him.
1: Yeah.
0: With his version of Hey Joe.
1: Yeah, so Jimi Hendrix, he came forward in 1966, 24-year-old at the time, and he just brought forward a new generation of, it's music from sort of American deep blues, but, you know, their version, their own spin on it, but just fabulous stuff.
0: Well, he made the guitar the star for the first,
1: yeah.
0: You know, we were talking about Jimmy Page and those guys earlier, and, then Jimmy took it to another level again, I think.
1: He did. All right. Well, we've got to go out, so ciao for now. Be kind to one another. We're going to hand over to the fabulous Rick and the brilliant World Beat Show shortly. So we're going to go out with Jimmy Smith and the Jimi Hendrix Experience. Jimmy Sammy?
0: Yeah. Thanks for listening, everyone, and see you next week.
1: Ciao for now.

Yes, that's the first rapper to win The Voice Australia. It's Levi Colin Nikoloff, otherwise known as Young Miller, who won that last weekend on The Voice. And starting at the program this week, we had music from a group based in Berlin, four-piece Japanese folk fusion ensemble called Mitsune, who have a new album coming out next month, I think. Anyway, we'll bring you more of that. So starting out with some new and current music with lots in our truckload today of newbies. Ahead on the program, Acid Arab with their latest album, Resonance, Barbazul.

Sheila Chandra, at last, her live recording, Echoes, has been released from Texas, Hermanos Gutierrez, and their album Los Ojos del Condo. Kay Slice from Ghana, Massa Dembele from Burkina Faso, Saleh Kouyaté from Mali, and more from El Buho's latest album, Hogar, as well. Encores from Marsa and Marjan Vadat and Nia, so all of that and a heap more here on World Beat right up until 6 o'clock. Going to continue the program with the 10th single for Peter Gabriel and his soon-to-be-released album that he's been releasing and eking out tracks every month at the full moon, with this being the 10th single. His album OE is due for release late next month. So, without further ado, here on World Beat, hope you can stick around until 6 o'clock. I'm Rick here with you, and you're listening to 4ZZZ 102.1 FM. World Beat. It's just gone 9.5 minutes past 4.

Yes, released at the last full moon with the new moon to produce a remix of that latest song for Peter Gabriel called Face of the Wall from his soon-to-be-released album Oi. That's O-I instead of E-O, which was his previous album. Well, now it's time to bring you some music from the latest album for the Gutierrez Brothers. The Gutierrez Brothers are I can't think of their names, actually, their first names. But anyway, this two-piece band formed of the brothers Alejandro and Esteban Gutierrez have been taking influences from 1950s Latin American sound and are very cinematic in their releases. This latest album of theirs is produced by Dan Auerbach from the Black Keys, and it's an album called Los Ojos del Condor, The Eyes of the Condor. They're a Swiss-Ecuadorian siblings duo, and although I think these days they're based in Texas, but their new album features a blend of Latin sounds, surf, Western influences, and melancholic tones that draw inspiration from the brothers' Ecuadorian and Peruvian heritage, as well as Argentinian milonga and Peruvian Colombian cumbia. So without further ado, from their latest album, Los Ojos del Condor, this is Hermanos Gutierrez here on 4ZZZ, 102.1 FM, World Beat.

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1: Brothers and sisters, let's listen to what Ken Ayisoba is saying. He's saying property is causing problem in this world.

This is Jedible Ambulanke talking about Africa. Africa's a motherland, and that's where everything originated from. What we have to do is go back and raise Mother Africa, because the time is now. That's right.

0: That's right. It's all about the kind of prizes.
1: Yes, that's the single taken from his latest album called I Take You High Life. That's Kay Slice, the first album since his brilliant album of 2022 called Back to Black. And opening up that tune, the great Gyede Blé Ambélé with his thoughts on making Africa, the continent, a great again. And also from Ghana, the track you heard before that, there's another track from King Ayesoba. King Ayesoba, for those that don't know, is probably best known as his unique style of music alongside the music surrounding the instrument, the kalogo. He comes from the Upper East region of Ghana, and his latest album called Pure Confusion is another one of the recent releases and another example of the many new albums and tracks that bring it to you here on the program today. Well, our next piece is from Acid Arab. Acid Arab, for those that don't know, and also you've given a taste of on Gary's program last week. They're a fusion of hypnotic club grooves, acid house, technical, underpinned with traditional Middle Eastern and Arabic musical elements. Well, it's a fusion of dark music in some respects. It features a fantastic collaboration of 15 guest vocalists and artists from across the Arab world and beyond, including Sofiane Saidi and Geeta Lamamunsi. So without further ado, and going to be followed by another new release, this time from Baba Zula and their latest album, Three X's. 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

Yeah, although they credit quite a few vocalists on their album, this basically is a dance album, more in particular. The albums really don't stand out that much with the featured vocalists. But if you want to know, featured vocalist on that track was Hossein Staifi, and before that, two vocalists, Gita Lamamsi and Sofian Saidi, who's quite well known and often used as a featured vocalist with music basically from the Maghreb in particular. But yes, new music for Acid Arab. A new album is called Resonance. Well, a bit further east in the Mediterranean is the new album for Babazula, probably best known as one of those groups that have been renowned alongside the likes of Gaysu Akyol, Altin Gun, Derya Yildirim. But they've always ventured furthest into experimentation, improvisation and conventional song forms. But this group have been around for quite a few years, in fact, nearly three decades, I think. But each album they bring out is much different. This album is actually, I guess, gathers in the soundscapes of the streets of Istanbul. The second track you're going to be hearing on it is the fantastic love affair that Turkey, more important, the residents of Istanbul, for they have their cats. It's a song about cats on balconies. But to start out with, here on 4ZZZ 102.1 FM, this is new music for Babazula.

Yeah, since 1996, they've won huge acclaim with their cultish channeling of groups like Can, Early Floyd, Mad Professor, and guitarist and compatriot Erkin Kure. This is traditional folk, but groovily rebellious. Here on 4ZZZ, this new music for Baba Zula.

Yes, from a new album due out on Nicodemus's label, Turntables on the Hudson, due out in a couple of weeks. It's Future Roots, Jonu Nui Moon Mzali, he's otherwise known as. But this is actually an offshoot of Digital Africa, a outfit and a live performance project that he undertook a few years ago and performed around many of the big festivals here in Australia. But he's probably best known for gracing the floors in Bali's Afro Disco parties, at Sabaya, at Ibiza's Namaste events. But simply known as Future Roots now, this multi-instrumentalist is probably more renowned as being a behind a production and recordings with the likes of Femi and Shun Kuti, Mulatu Astatke, Ebo Taylor, Yothi Indi, Sampa the Great, Bombino, Horace Andy, Scientist, the Congos, and many more. So look out for more from Future Roots. The album's called Mangala, and we'll be bringing that to you here on the program in the coming weeks. I think it's due out in 2 weeks' time. So look out for more of Future Roots. That's followed on from two tracks from the latest album for Baba Zula, with the Streetscapes, and a nod to the street cats that are known for living on balconies and in the streets, and much loved by the residents of Istanbul. Well, coming up very shortly, more from Ghana and K-Slice, but let's have a track from a French dub and roots and reggae star who has a bit of a message here on World Beat. 4ZZZ 102.1 FM. 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

0: Senegal, a propaganda. Africa, a mise propaganda. America, a mise propaganda. Europea, a mise propaganda. Asia, propaganda.
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2: And now it's time to return to one of our featured albums here on the program. I brought to you one track of it here earlier on. And here's another from somebody that calls himself Kay Slice. His latest album is called I Take You High Life. From Ghana, here's another couple of tunes from, I guess, contemporary high life from that country, which has been producing quite a few fantastic releases of late. So here on World Beat on 2.1 FM, this is more music from Kay Slice.

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Yes, that's the music of Massa Dembélé from Mali. He's a singer, songwriter, and griot master, and percussionist, is master of the Camel and Gurney, otherwise known as the Hunter's Harp from West Africa. This is from his third album, and he's just one of two albums here we're featuring on the program from Mali. The other album is the new release for Sally Kouyaté. It's actually from her debut album called Mali Kelen. She's one of these singers that's probably going to join the lineup of super female groups like Les Amazons d'Afrique. But her new album's called Mali Kelen, and here's another two tracks here on World Beat. 4ZZZ 102.1 FM. This is Sally Kouyaté.

And here on World Beat, you're listening to the new music of Sally Kouyaté. It's from her debut album, Upbringing, the daughter of André Kouyaté, who plays Mgoni on this album. She's also the daughter of the celebrated Malian vocalist Mabara Soumano. And she's also the niece of internationally acclaimed Mgoni master Basi Kouyaté. From her album Mali Kelen, here on World Beat, this is Sally Kouyaté.

And before we hand you over to Joel and to Kurt for Rasta Satellites, I've got a few more features here on the program. The latest album for Robin Perkins, otherwise known as El Buho, his new album's basically around his thoughts on his recent move to France, and he's now stationary, I guess, position as a traveller and a musical traveller over the years. But his latest album is called Hogar, otherwise the other name for it is Home. So here on World Beat, here's some new music for El Buho, one of my favourite folktronica artists that we feature here quite a lot here on World Beat. For Triple Z, 102.1 FM.

Yes, a very interesting album, a new one for El Buho, otherwise known as Robin Perkins. And as a subscriber of his output, it's been interesting to see how he's returned to some old and previously unreleased material, but this one is definitely a brand new album for him. The album's called Hogar. Well, now it's time to return to a artist I've been really longing to bring you more of. It's actually probably going to be her final album, a collection of live performances with the title Echoes, Lucy, referring to the nymph of Greek myth who lost her voice, just as Sheila did over a decade ago. But her new album sees her... some of her very favourite live performances. She didn't do very many live performances, but the ones that she did do, that's just been released, truly are amazing. Listening to World Beat here on 4ZZZ 102.1 FM, and this is new, but not so new, music from Sheila Chandra.

Yes, from a collection of live recordings from a singer who lost her voice, 17 years ago, at the height of her career. Sheila Chandra is probably best known in the early part of her career as the voice behind the group Monsoon, but having lived in the UK since, her voice is much missed amongst music lovers from around the world. I hope you enjoy those two live tracks from her latest album called Echoes. Well, that just about wraps up this week's program. I'm going to leave you with more new music, this time from the Persian duo who reside in Norway these days, Masa and Marjan Vadat, followed by the latest for Neos. So until next time, ciao for now, and look out for more of the truckload of new releases that I've been bringing to you here on World Beat. So until next time, ciao.

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0: 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My name's Kurt.
1: And I'm Joel.
0: And we'll be here for the next 2 hours, bringing you some ambient, minimalist, experimental, instrumental sounds for you to enjoy on your Sunday evening. And we've got a pretty exciting show ahead of us tonight. We're going to have a couple of guests joining us later in the night, Jamie Travascus and James Lees, to discuss their new collaboration, Ghostlight. But before we start looking towards the future, Joel, what did we
1: open up with? Let's look to the past.
0: Yeah.
1: We opened up with a track called The Key of Attending from the album Plot by Aldana Duran and Tomas Nesna. I think a one-off collaboration that has come about. Aldana Duran is a Kumas or Jorharp player from Eastern Siberia. And Tomas Nesna, a Czech guitarist who mostly draws from that American primitive. And we've got a few American primitivist or post-American primitivist guitarists coming up later. But it was really interesting reading about these two and their collaboration, kind of throwing together for a gig. The Jorharp has like its own, like when I first heard it, I almost thought it was a synth, like that really weird timbre. But you're also very limited in your tonal quantities, and so, which is very different to sort of like that, I don't know, extended guitar technique you might see in American primitivists. So Tomas had to like totally retune his guitar and play in sort of a pentatonic scale. Anyway, really interesting. And we're going to hear some more people pushing the boundaries of, you know, what, a 60-year-old guitar genre in the next little bit.
0: Yeah, this album, the new one from Andrew Tuttle and Darren Cross, probably leans the least into that kind of Americana, American primitivism.
1: I was really surprised. It's considering Darren Cross's stuff is very traditional, I suppose.
0: Yeah.
1: You know, he'll do like 10-minute just finger-picking guitar, beautiful stuff. And then obviously Andrew Tuttle, happy to branch into synth world, but this is very synthy record, isn't it?
0: Yeah, I think it's probably not what you'd expect if you're familiar with both artists individually.
1: I agree.
0: We're talking, of course, about the new album from Andrew Tuttle.

0: and Darren Cross ATDC.
1: Great name.
0: Lovely name.
1: And came out on Friday?
0: Yeah, although we've had it here for a little while, so I feel very privileged, and it's probably something that listeners are getting a bit accustomed to now. But what a better way to follow up that previous collaboration with this one from Andrew Tuttle and Darren Cross. This one is called Wave Ghoster Catch Up on 4ZZZ.

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From Since I Left You to their newly announced album No Bad Memories, The Avalanches are bringing their live show to On The Banks on Saturday, March 6, 2027. 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
1: You are indeed. 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And your subscription could go towards some new mic cables. In fact, we've got two mic cables for every mic, I think, because at least one of them is broken.
0: Just pulling back the curtain on some community radio magic here, people.
1: Yeah, or volunteer power. And we've been playing, though, high-quality music. We open up that bracket with Andrew Tuttle and Darren Cross with their new release, ATDC, out on the Room 40 sub-label Someone Good. We heard Wave Ghoster catch up. After that was Sir Richard Bishop, one of the founders of the amazing Sun City Girls. From his latest release, Hillbilly Erotica, we heard the final track, Postcoital Serenade. And Sir Richard Bishop is coming to these shores very soon, 24th of October, down at Season 3 with Primitive Motion and Skylar Sansom in support. After that, we heard from Eleanor Jawanagali from her release that came out back in 2024, but still a regular spinner at my place, Nagana. And on that release, Mick Turner is playing guitar, and talking about shows at Season 3, he's playing there tonight with Papa M. I believe there's still tickets available, and it doesn't kick off till 8. So if you're like, you know, got your earbuds in, you could listen to Rusted Satellites right up until our final notes, then walk through that door and have an entire night of bliss. I would do that. After that, we heard from the duo of Jamie Travaskis and James Lee. We heard Ghostlight, the title track of a new release, something we're going to talk about right now.
0: Because we're lucky enough to have one half of that duo, James Lee's, in the studio with us tonight. Welcome, James.
2: Hi, thank you very much.
0: So we've been really loving this new record that you've worked on with Jamie. I've played it a little bit over the last couple of weeks. How did it come together?
2: Thank you, first of all. It came together as an invitation from Jamie to me to say, would you like to put some piano against the many guitar soundscapes that he had been creating in his home studio? And Jamie and I go way back. We have known each other for nearly 20 years. We've collaborated on a lot of music before, with Jamie being in sort of co-producer, mix engineer relationship with other bands that I've been in. We'd never actually collaborated as musicians equally before. So even though we'd known each other a long time and we were good friends, we'd never done that before. So I just welcomed that opportunity so much, and as soon as I flipped open, it's so exciting when someone sends you something, isn't it? And you just go, ooh, there's a Dropbox link, what have we got? And so I opened it to find, I think there were 26 pieces in there, and I was like, ooh, okay, this is going to be a full afternoon. But started listening to them, and they were just brilliant. These just beautiful, textured, sometimes beautiful, sometimes wild, chaotic guitar soundscapes that he had made. And I was initially absolutely terrified, going, what am I even going to do? But after I got over myself and I started workshopping some ideas on the piano, the ideas flowed really quickly. It really surprised me. I haven't done a lot of improvisation work on piano before. I'm primarily a drummer, so it was certainly challenging, but when I found my path through it, we sort of honed down to about, I think there's 8 pieces on the album. I think we recorded 10. And it was the fastest album I've ever made. One day in the studio, played the piano and everything, and hey presto, we have an album.
0: Amazing. And you were telling us off air that the mixing process and sort of post-production process was also pretty, came together quite, succinctly from what you were saying.
2: Absolutely, absolutely. I am in the habit of being ultra-prepared when I make a record with my other projects like Ghostwoods and Silver Circus and things like that. This was the opposite of that. This was not just, let's make it quickly. This was, let's actually not prepare.
0: Yeah.
2: And so, you know, I'm a pretty organized person in my personal and working life as well, so that was a little bit nail-biting. But once I kind of understood the value of that, I really embraced it, and I could hear that that was going to work. And, you know, we've all experienced imposter syndrome. I am not a classically trained pianist, so I was sort of going, wow, when we're... The recording day we did at Byron Bay in Music Farm is on a Steinway beautiful grand piano.
0: Amazing.
2: So the drummer in me was a little bit intimidated. but again, got over myself and got into it. But yeah, it done very, very quickly. Jamie put in a lot of time, love and care with the mixes. Yeah. But I think probably a bit simpler for him to mix because there was really only two or maybe three or four elements in each song, so lots of space, which he's the master of.
1: And I know Jamie's very fond of tape and reel-to-reel work in his own studio, but then this was a Dropbox file, and then you recorded in a separate studio later, or back at, this is at Jamie's studio?
2: No, we went when we were ready to record, we went to Music Farm.
1: Oh, right. So he re-recorded all of his drones as well? Like
2: no,
1: the guitar
2: no.
1: Oh, no, you're using the original.
2: Yeah, everything that he'd sent me in the first instance is what you hear on the record,
1: yeah,
2: and
1: nice.
2: Is what I played to in the studio as well. And, yeah, that was just one day.
1: Beautiful.
2: Big day.
1: And we were saying before about, off-air about how, like, there's a very much a sonic world that I think even before this record we have come... people, you know, in Brisbane to expect from not just musically, but even like spaces, you know, with Jamie and his space at the Junk Bar and the Troubadour, and that same thread flows through all of this music.
2: That's so true.
1: You could imagine this being played at 2 a.m.
2: Yep.
1: In a certain room with a certain drink. And
2: I haven't tried that yet.
1: 2 a.m. doesn't come around
2: totally
1: too often for me.
2: I agree. But yes, Jamie's aesthetic is really strong, and you can see it in all of the projects he's done over the years, musical and non-musical. The beautiful work that he did at Junk Bar and the aesthetic of that space and the spirit in that space as well. For me, well, looking at from the outside looking in, it's all coming from the same space, the same aesthetic space, I think.
1: You're actually launching the album at the Junk Bar, though sadly not the original Junk Bar that Jamie had his fingerprints all over.
2: Isn't it funny?
1: I hope there's nothing awkward about that as he steps into the space. But to be honest, I think we've all been to the new Junk Bar, and
2: yes.
1: They've definitely brought the spirit along. I was a little unsure at first, but when you walk in there, it's beautiful, and the sound is lovely there.
2: Very nice.
1: And it's a little bit bigger, which, you know, it's a good thing.
2: Yes, that downstairs space that is now the new Skookum Lounge.
1: Can fit more than four people. It's great.
2: Yeah. I think it's lovely. I'm looking forward to doing it and being part of Slow Music Club, which John from 4000 Records puts together, is a series that has really gained a lot of traction. Mm. People are really enjoying it. There is a market for people who want to come in and shut up and listen to music, and will be rewarded, hopefully, mostly, for doing so. I like listening to music like that. So, yeah.
1: And how are you approaching the live performance of what was otherwise a, you know, remote / improvisational / very different way of working to two people in the one room on the one night?
2: Yeah, it's probably going to sound fairly similar, I think, to what we've made on the record. It's quite a opposite flipped process for me. Like I was telling you off air before, when we made the record, the whole one of the best things about it is that we didn't know what we were doing. There was no real pilot to a lot of the pieces. We didn't really know if we were making an album that was even going to be released. And that's ended up kind of being the key to all of it. And now we come around to going, oh, well, now we know exactly what it is. It's this record and it sounds like this. And now we have to play it live, and it's sort of like doing it in reverse again. It's a bit of a strange process there, I guess. I'm feeling pretty confident about it. I'm also feeling like playing... People think, oh, you're playing minimal music, that must be really easy. It's not. It's very, very, very difficult because there's nowhere to hide.
3: Yeah.
2: I mean, if you're in a six-piece band and you're the drummer and you're all smashing away, well, do whatever, you know, but this is not that. And when there are not many notes, you better make sure that every single note is telling the story and is the right choice as well. And, yeah, that can be a bit scary.
1: Definitely. You're not going to be able to bring the Steinway into the junk bar?
2: Not with my back. I'll be bringing the Nord.
1: Okay, and it'll be just piano and guitar? Or you? Because there's some percussion on this release?
2: Yeah, we did think about, well, how could we actually embellish and some of these other parts? There's a fair bit of synth on the record too, which I played, and we did think about maybe adding that. In the end, we've decided to do just five of the pieces, just with the two of us, which is just a bit simpler. I'd say there might be scope to do something a bit bigger at some point, but it'll turn into something else, I think, which is okay. But yeah, I think Jamie's going to bring some of his chains and chimes, and he might scrape a cymbal or two, so there'll be some of those other little spooky sounds in there.
0: Or you can just sample what you did just then.
2: That was good, wasn't it?
0: That was good.
2: Yeah, I'm a professional.
0: So aside from this Ghostlight release, what else is happening in your musical world at the moment, James?
2: A lot. At the beginning of this year, I decided to sort of go, you know what, every project I'm involved in is going to put out a record this year. And it's happening. So my other primary project... I just realised that what I said wasn't true. Anyway, Silver Circus, which is the band that I share with Lucinda Shaw, we put out an EP in August. Back in the 1990s, I was in a band called Isis, and I was the drummer in that band. That band has made a new album, first album in 20 years, and that's going to be coming out in November. So this is in a much more kind of contemporary folk kind of setting, and Silver Circus is sort of wild, Nick Cavey, noisy, gritty art rock kind of thing. And then there's this. So, yeah, they're all completely different. So, yeah, it's been busy is the headline.
1: And can you talk a little bit about what Jamie's been up to musically as well? Because we've been playing a little bit of... Crying/The Heavy Light.
2: Yeah. So this is the project he's been working on with Mia, his partner Mia Goodwin, who old aficionados of the Junk Bar will know Mia well. Mia is a fabulous vocalist, lyricist and singer. And so, they have made an album together. Single is out already. And they put out... a spoken word piece from Jamie is just the first single, Over the Range, and it was a double A-side single, and the other song was a Triffids cover, Raining Pleasure, so arguably one of their best songs. So a really interesting mix of those two songs, but there's a whole album coming, which I've been lucky enough to hear. Again, another Dropbox link I got sent. Yeah, it'll be really exciting when that comes out a little bit later this year.
1: Nice. It's good to hear these clues, what to look forward to.
0: Well, thank you for joining us in the studio tonight, James. It's
2: pleasure.
0: Been an absolute pleasure.
2: Thank you.
0: Speaking of kind of diverse sounds, we were talking off air about some of the different approaches that you took towards different tracks on this album. The one that we're hoping to finish with, The Third Sunday, can you talk to us a little bit about this piece and how this came together?
2: This was the last one that magicked up in 1 minute at the piano. And I think by this point, I'd probably done 8 or 9 or 10 pieces, and I could already sense in my mind the breadth of the pieces going from being very, very free and improvisational and very tonal to occasionally I was playing a little bit more melodically. And so this and one other piece is where I decided to play very rhythmically, which, because I'm primarily a drummer, I have a tendency to play very rhythmically on the piano. So that's quite natural for me to do that. And I decided to make myself not do that for most of the material on the record, but I allowed myself to do it a couple of times. So this is one of the ones that has a very, very strong rhythmic pulse. I'm really happy with it because it just does contrast so much with some of the other material. I think this is Jamie's favourite as well.
0: Wonderful. Well, it's our pleasure to finish up the interview on this one then. This is Jamie Travascus and James Lees, The Third Sunday, from their new album, Ghostlight. Thanks again for joining us in the studio, James.
2: Pleasure. Thank you.

Souls. Lost Souls Karaoke welcomes you to sing for your soul on Soul Sundays. 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
1: And we finished up our lovely conversation with James Lee of the duo Jamie Trafascus and James Lee with the third Sunday. Though, I think it's only the second Sunday. Next Sunday, Sunday the 11th of October, they will be launching the said album Ghost Lights at Slow Music Club number 6 at the Junk Bar. It's an afternoon show kicking off at 3 p.m. Really solid lineup. John from 4000 Records has a way of convincing people, I think, also to come out of the closet and play their first show. It'll be the first show of Jamie and James. They're kind of headlining, playing last. Also playing is Jade Tyres, who people may know from Relay Tapes. I'm really excited to see what she's doing, because she's been doing some really interesting sort of ambient guitar music secondary to her more shoegazy stuff, Relay Tapes. And the other projects, Arctic Mist, Soma's Secret, and The Killing Cliff, all at the Junk Bar in New Farm. So, yeah, if you enjoyed that chat with James and the music he and Jamie have been making, head on down there. We followed up that track, though, with some more sort of songy stuff. We heard Captain Fighting Machine with his track Death Wish. I played that one because it was recorded by Jamie Trafascus back during COVID, though, and it's only just been released earlier, at the end of last week. And I think it's a sign of some more Captain Fighting Machine coming. For those who don't know, Captain Fighting Machine is the project of Connor McDonald. He was part of the Gin Club that has, you know, lots of ties to that mid-2000s and places like the Junk Bar and the Troubadour and that vibe. But his solo stuff is hauntingly beautiful. Really love it. And we followed that track up with a new track from Mianjin ambient folk artist Faye. It's a new single for her called Mine. And yeah, gorgeous acoustic finger-picked guitar there. After that, we heard from former local artist, now based down in Nam, Ying Li Hui, or YL Hui, her track Running Around 83, is it?
0: 83.
1: But it's been remixed by Ula, who you know more about than me?
0: Yeah, so Ula's the project of Ula Strauss out of Berlin, who, yeah, does a lot of very kind of twee, floaty, twinkly, spacious ambient stuff.
1: Nice. And it's a like a four-track maxi 12-inch. I'm glad that people are still doing the big 12-inch singles. Yeah. With a remix by the Mad Professor. And that's a big name,
0: quite
1: you know.
0: Quite a coup, I have to say.
1: Particularly when, you know, we had Massive Attack out earlier this year, so it's all very timely. I think, and Mad Professor was in Australia doing something as well. Mm. Probably not in Brisbane. We don't seem to get big names here.
0: And the track that we finished on was a new one from the Manchester duo of Space Africa, which is Joshua Terrell Reed and Joshua Inyang. They've got a new album out called Quiet Storm. It's their follow-up to their 2021 LP, which I think was just called Space Africa, and it's out on Dias Records. It has quite a few guest vocalists on it. That one featured Vanessa Bederay, who's a London-based violinist, composer and vocalist, originally from France. And the track was called Crying Never Had a Voice.
1: And we're going to jump into a more sort of shoegazy, guitar-y bracket.
0: Yeah, I was very excited to see this album come across my desk. Long-time listeners will know I'm a big fan of Grupa and Liz Harris. Generally, she is a member of a band, also with Scott Simmons on bass and Jed Binderman on drums, called Helen. Kind of doing shoegaze, slowcore kind of stuff, but I was saying to Joel off air, this album also has a bit of a kind of 60s cool girl groups, Velvet Underground-y kind of vibe to it.
1: Stuff we don't play enough of on this show, let's be honest.
0: Absolutely. So I'm going to head along to a track from it now. This is Helen from the new album Linda's Head, a track called Canyon.

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1: And just underneath me, you're hearing the end of a piece by Ava Rasti, an Iranian composer based in Berlin. She's got a new album out on 130701 called No One Knows How Wild the Wind Blows. And the album's not out until the 30th of October, but we were lucky enough to have a preview provided to us. The track that we're hearing is called The Wind Will Take Us Away. Before that was a collaboration between two duos, Windy and Carl, of course, the incredible classic duo of Windy Weber and Carl Hultgren. They're collaborating with Optigan Conservatory, a duo of Frank Rotondo and Fred Thompson. They've got a new album out that's just called Windy and Carl with Optigan Conservatory, and the track that we heard from that one was called Vellum Paper. Before that was Swedish producer Thomas Boden under his Sivalistjavel nom de plume. He's got a new album out called Alvgang through the Bristol-based Six of Swords label, and that album features a heap of guest performers from people throughout Europe, but who are often associated with the Six of Swords label. So the track that we heard there was called Beatra Fira, and that one features Guest, which is the solo project of Jasmine Butt, who you might know from her work as part of the Jabu Collective. And before that, local artist Helen Fransman collaborating with Nick Huggins, a track from the Public Holiday at Yu Yang's Regional Park release. We heard a track called What You've Got, I've Got.
0: And they are launching that album up here in Brisbane this Friday, 9th of October, at the Ithaca Hall in Red Hill, alongside Field Commander Ali and Thrum. And they're also playing down at Bangalore as part of the Dingo Festival. And on that lineup, it has a list of their rules. And my favourite rule is Rule 5. You heard it in that track. Vocoder is okay when it sounds like flute, but not when it sounds like a robot. Rules to live by.
1: Absolutely. And we opened up with a track from Helen. Helen, of course, the three-piece of Liz Harris from Grouper, Scott Simmons and Jed Binderman. We heard a track called Canyon, and that one is from their brand new one out through Cranky called Linda's Head. And it's time for us to say goodbye. We've got Valley of Death coming up very shortly, so we're going to leave you with something that kind of crosses the bridge between metal and ambience. This one is local duo Freya, who we played last week as well. They are a duo of Amy Sargent and Casey Johnson, and they play music about trans misogynistic violence and the impacts of trans women in Australia. Their new album is a live one called Yamabiko, and we played the first piece from it last week, so tonight we're playing the second. This is Yamabiko Live Part 2, Freya on 3ZZZ. Stay tuned for Valley of Death. This is Rusted Satellites signing off.
0: See you next week.

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0: kicks off with Venom and Black Metal, of course, to mark the passing of Kronos, founding member of Venom, which is a formative band. It was one of those bands that, like, my mate's older brothers were into. When I was going through my little sort of journey. And,
1: sure.
0: You know, much older brothers. They had, like, you know, Venom and Bathory and Celtic Frost and... You know, when you're a young fella, you're getting into your, you know, you're starting your journey. It's like, that's old stuff. I don't like to listen to that. And then, you know, a couple of years into it, all of a sudden you go, oh, yeah, no, I was just a dickhead. Because I was, 16. So,
1: well, that song, I first heard Black Metal, the Cradle of Filth cover. I didn't hear the original until much later.
0: Okay.
1: Because it was in Tony Hawk, one of the Tony Hawk's games. that's how I know it. That's the kind of metalhead I am.
0: Those games really did introduce a whole lot of music to a whole lot of people.
1: Oh, absolutely.
0: The soundtrack. Anyway, sorry, we've diverged from Kronos to Tony Hawk.
1: Well, yeah, it took me 8 seconds.
0: But it's...
1: No, Venom, though, again, I say it all the time, but Venom is one of those band names where you're like, yeah, of course that's an old band. They got the name Venom. Yeah. Like, they snatched it up real quick before anyone else could.
0: Not to be confused with Poison.
1: No, that's true.
0: No. One will kill you if it bites you, one will kill you if you bite it.
1: There you go.
0: Yeah, yeah, yeah. And if you listen to Poison, then you can fuck them all, go bite it.
1: That's why people tune in. So
0: that's why
1: people...
0: Yeah. Hey.
1: Quick facts with Doc.
0: The show has a language and concept warning. We've probably breached that already a couple of times.
1: But yeah, we'll do that.
0: Yeah, if you're listening, then you're probably already aware we've done that. We apologise to those who are easily offended. This week, you can send in your haiku... haikus... Plural of haiku, haikus? Haiki?
1: Haiki? I think it's haiki. That sounds right.
0: Yeah.
1: I like it.
0: Yeah.
1: Fact checkers onto that.
0: Send your haiki in to 0420626733. Tell us the way in which we've offended you, and if it's really good, and you're a subscriber, because we won't know who you are otherwise, then, yeah, we'll send you something, I guess.
1: Great. That's killer radio, as always.
0: Yeah. It'll be like a CD or something.
1: Just a blank CDR.
0: Yeah. It's the prospect of Gon's releasing a new album in the next 5 years. Anyway, all right, let's play some music otherwise it'd just be two idiots talking crap all night.
1: That's a great idea. Well, we're going to kick this set off with the brand new, this is a debut, brand new Corpse Wagon. This set is just a bunch of Aussie Brisbane bangers, no Melbourne mash. So we're going to start off with The Motherfucker. 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
1: You're listening to The Valley of Death on 4ZZZ. That was a set of all Brisbane bangers, no Melbourne mash. Started that one off with the brand new Corpse Wagon, The Motherfucker. Then we had Skull Crushers by Arrowhead from their 2025 Tringle. Then we had one that I have not played, and I don't think we've played in a long time on the show, Brazen Bull.
2: Yeah.
1: And that one is Cleanse from the 2016 EP Soiree. And finishing that set with the brand new Roa Noah, that one is called Unleash the Kraken. It's a collab with Ironstone.
2: It's a Kraken track.
1: It's a Kraken track. Hey!
2: Now, coming up this Saturday at Crowbar, it's the 10th of October. October. How the bloody hell did we get here?
1: I know, right?
2: This is bullshit.
1: Well, it was September, and then before that, it was... anyway.
2: Yeah, okay. Well, okay. Now, you put it like that. there's a gig. And we've got Bleeders Lament, Monsters Around Us, Leaker, Symphony of Putrescence, Vulture's Ash, Therein, Cam doing double duties.
1: Yeah.
2: You know, I really should have checked out how to read Japanese.
1: Oh, no.
2: They're from Japan.
1: Okay.
2: We've got Alarum, Slow Cut, and Low.
1: Huge.
2: All at the Crowbar. There's like $50. Koku Roku Boizu. You know, it sounded better when I didn't know how to pronounce it.
1: We will not be checking the pronunciation.
2: Sorry, yeah.
1: If Doc pronounced that wrong, text in and let us know how wrong he was.
2: In haiku.
1: Yeah.
2: 0420626733.
1: Or if you just want to let us know if there are any other cool gigs or events coming up that we should know about and we should let our listeners know. What's going on? We are trapped in this small room. We don't get out much, so...
2: they're all going to be playing at Crowbar. So we'll play a few tracks from a few of the bands.
1: Good
2: on
1: idea.
2: That bill. But last week we had Light Eater in the studio, and I thought, you know, I'd pair this well. This would pair well with some of the bands on that bill.
1: Absolutely.
2: Especially Slow Cut.
1: Now, yeah.
2: Their EP is out now.
1: Light Eater. Yeah, Autotrophism.
2: Autotrophism. Mm-hmm. There you go. This is a track we didn't play last week. This is Eagleby Bog Witches. 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

Maybe a good story.

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1: 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We kicked off with, hold on,
2: some songs,
1: some stuff from Light Eater.
2: There we go.
1: They're from their brand new EP, Autotrophism. We had Eagleby Bog Witches.
2: Yeah, love
1: that
2: track.
1: That was a bloody great track. After that, from Alarum, all the way from Melbourne, we had Imperative from their 2024 album Recontinue. Shit, that's 2 years already.
2: Oh, man.
1: All right.
2: Alarum was the first band I saw, like, I saw the Offspring at River Stage when I was like 15, but like in terms of going out to see a metal, like an obscure metal band, Alarum was the first band that I went and saw when I was a young lad.
1: Yes.
2: Good stuff.
1: They're amazing.
2: And I like begged the guitarist to play like the one song that I knew really well by them, and then they did, and it was sick.
1: I think I saw them, I think it was 2000 or 2001,
2: mm-hmm.
1: one of those, so long ago, doesn't really matter, at Metal for the Brain, and had a chat with them after their set.
2: Yeah.
1: Lovely guys. And then when Mark was next up in Sydney, he dropped in at my work and just hands me a bunch of Alarum, like CDs and stickers.
2: Cool.
1: I was like, holy crap, that's amazing.
2: Yeah.
1: That's Palf. On your Palf, you're a dead set legend. And the good thing is, 25, 26 years later, he's still known as a dead set legend.
2: Excellent.
1: Anyone that's met him, like, you'll know what I'm talking about. And yeah, amazing bloody band. So you can see them at at Crowbar this Saturday the 10th, playing Gutterlord Gathering. As you can from the following band, Slowcut, we had Waist Deep from their EP In Death Is Relief. And at the very end, we had Low with Deafening Bleats of Apathy from their album, The Gleaners. You know, we are due for new stuff from Low.
2: Bit of a feel-good track for you there.
1: Man, Low were like, they were incredibly prolific for a long time, and it took a while before The Gleaners was released, and since then, I don't think there's been anything. It's been years now.
2: Would you say they're laying low?
1: Yeah.
2: Hey.
1: You suck. That's awesome. Yeah. So those last three bands, Slowcut, Alarum, and Low. That joke's a slow burn. like I hate you for it, but it was so good. Dad's everywhere again.
2: yeah.
1: Saving that one.
2: That was a real thigh slapper, that one.
1: They were all playing at Crowbar this Saturday. You can see Bleeder's Lament, Monsters Around Us, Leaker, Symphony of Putrescence, Volta's Ash playing Late Show. It's Cock Shock Boys from Japan.
2: Cock Shock Boys, that explains the text we got.
1: And the text we got from someone.
2: A filthy non-sub.
1: We will give Sam credit where credit is due. It is Cockshock Boys.
2: Maybe it's a burner phone.
1: It is Cockshock Boys, but why should cocks be a shock? They're merely roosters. Thank you for the haiku, Sam. I knew someone would play along. If you've got a haiku, basically about how much you hate us in this show and how offensive it is, or otherwise, but yeah, it's got to be a complaint about us.
2: Yeah, a complaint about us is what we're after in haiku form.
1: Yeah, in haiku form, 0420-626-733.
2: Winner gets a CDR.
1: Yeah.
2: We decided, a blank CDR.
1: with something written in pen, text or on the...
2: Yeah, I'll sign it.
1: Yeah, yeah.
2: There won't be any music on it, though. No. You bring your own.
1: No. We'll give you something good. I've got some double ups in my CD collection that could do with a home.
2: I think I gave most of my CDs to Simon for Blackened Records.
1: Yeah.
2: So, actually, I've got to find out what happened to those now that I think about it. Quite the racket he had there.
1: Let's he's just sitting there loving it, guys. Yeah. Thanks, Jesse. what do you got for us?
2: Nice
1: little music.
2: You know what? It's time for... The Is this All Aussie Adventures?
1: It really is.
2: It's time for All Aussie Adventures. This is a set of music from different locations in Australia. I think it's all new this time. It's all newish stuff. So we're going to start off in Perth with Illyria. This one's called To Reveal the Divine. 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

You're listening to the Valley of Death on 4ZZZ, and that was our All Aussie Adventures, starting in Perth with To Reveal the Divine by Illyria. That is from an as yet unreleased LP that's coming out in November called Artifacts of a Bygone Era. Then we went over to Melbourne with Slime Dimension and their track Necrotic Solace from their September self-titled album. And then over to Hobart for the Absolution Sequence. That one was This Sorted Miasma from their album Dread Cycle. And finishing, of course, with none other than Mountain Wizard Death Cult from Sydney. That track is called Cornered, and that was from their March

0: Tringle Vitrify.
1: Excellent.
0: Good stuff. That is our all Aussie adventures.
1: Well, bloody done.
0: Yeah,
1: that
0: good
1: was
0: stuff.
1: Good. That was bloody great. Now, going to play some more new stuff.
0: I like that.
1: Almost half of it from Australia. This kind of in two halves, this bit. Resin Tomb have their brand new album, Fetid Existence, due out in January via Transcending Obscurity Records. That label does so much bloody good stuff.
0: Uh-huh.
1: And they, yeah, check it out, because every year there's like the free sampler. Get on the mailing list, because if you're quick, you get like download codes and shit.
0: Mm-hmm.
1: I've scored so many good albums from getting
0: sweet
1: free Bandcamp codes. And yeah.
0: There's no like compilation CDs anymore, but I guess this is the new.
1: This is the
0: that's
1: new
0: the closest thing. Yeah.
1: Yeah. But oh, look, they do. It wouldn't surprise me if they do have it on CD. Actually, it would, because there's an awful lot on there.
0: Man,
1: so
0: I love,
1: yeah, forget what I just said. But my God, yeah, they really do the whole thing. There's yeah, all sorts of, like, it's not just the CDs. They run all the merch and all that sort of shit. I can't yeah, anyway, they've really looked after some great Aussie artists, Resin Tomb being one of them. Now, this is the title track
0: of
1: their upcoming album, followed by some brand new Werewolves.
0: Ooh.
1: And there's just, yeah, everything on this is new, unheard. Anyway, get yourself strapped in for this one.
0: Mm-hmm.
1: It's going to be good.

0: 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We started off with brand new Resin Tomb and Fetid Existence from their upcoming album, Fetid Existence, which will be released in January via Transcending Obscurity Records.
1: Future music, love it.
0: Absolutely. And then we had Werewolves with Tank Habit from their album, which is out this Friday the 9th, You're Weak and You Know You're Weak.
1: And what's the name of the thing? Or
0: album unknown. That is their seventh album in 7 years.
1: Oh my gosh!
0: They're doing 10 in 10, and wow, then we'll see what they do after that. I'm here for it.
1: Gonz is going to do 1 in 10.
0: Maybe that'll be the time signature of every song.
1: Yeah, 1:10. Yeah.
0: Then we had brand new Enslaved with Tales of Trees from their upcoming album Myth, which will be released on the 30th of October.
1: Cool.
0: Jeez, that's not far off.
1: That's coming up.
0: 26 sleeps, 27 because it's on the other side of the world. And just then we had Catharia with Winter Solstice. And I cannot actually remember what the bloody album is, but anyway, we'll sort that out later.
1: You know what? If you know the name of the album, text in 0420626733.
0: Absolutely.
1: And do our job for us.
0: Absolutely. And thanks so much to Sam for sending in the haiku.
1: Yeah, it was good.
0: And
1: also a friend of mine who was not sure if this is the correct text line, but it is, and your listenership is very much appreciated, although you should subscribe.
0: You really should.
1: How can they subscribe, Doc?
0: Smoke signal, set up a flare.
1: Yep.
0: Message in a bottle.
1: Oh, I like that.
0: Yeah.
1: Or practically, maybe, go to the website.
0: Go to the website, head to 4zzz.org.au/support. And choose your level of subscription. If you're under 18, it's $25.
1: Not bad.
0: If I was your age, that would get you one night of happiness. you know, and you, this will get you 365 days and nights of happiness. Hey, there we go. Same for your pet, $25. If you're a concession card holder, it's only $40.
1: I still want to know the weirdest pet subscribed to 4ZZZ. There's got to be some weird ones out there, like a scorpion or an ocelot. Yep, that's good. Anyone in Perth has a capybara? No, what's the quokka?
0: Quokka.
1: If anyone's got a quokka as a pet, that would be...
0: If you've got a capybara, hand yourself in. Anyway, or a snake or something.
1: Yeah, there's got to be some snakes subscribed to 4ZZZ.
0: There's got
1: to
0: be something. Yeah. Anyway,
1: I think there's probably a bunch of pets that are illegal to have in Australia as well.
0: But tell us about it anyway.
1: Yeah, let us know. Yeah,
0: don't tell us your name.
1: Let us know where you live.
0: If you're a full subscriber, it's $80. I mean, look, $80
1: for the year.
0: Make that back.
1: Yeah.
0: In the year, if you like going out to gigs, flash your 4ZZZ card, you'll get discounts left, right, and bloody centre.
1: Absolutely.
0: As well as red carpet rolled out for you.
1: Yeah. Gigs too. Different vendors and establishments. Yeah,
0: absolutely. Yep. They'll be falling all over themselves to treat you right.
1: Yes.
0: Because you help them help us help you.
1: Yeah. Yep.
0: It's a circular economy.
1: I'm not going to check that.
0: No.
1: Sounds right.
0: Solo artists are $85, and if you're in a band, it's $160. So if you're in a two-piece, at least you're saving.
1: There you go.
0: On having two solo subscriptions.
1: Yeah.
0: If you're a solo artist, buddy up, become a duo, save on that subscription.
1: Just to subscribe. And I will say, too, as a band who does subscribe to 4ZZZ, it's good because you get a free ad campaign for an upcoming gig or release.
0: Yes.
1: And we'll talk about you incessantly for weeks on end.
0: Yeah. And we'll be nice about it.
1: Yeah. Yeah, we won't slag you off.
0: Unlike with your band.
1: Unlike with my band. Yeah. Yeah, hang on. Yeah. Regular Gonzalez is a 4ZZZ subscriber band. Why do you hang so much shit on this? Wait till the EP's out. Then we'll see.
0: EP?
1: Yeah.
0: God, you guys are aiming low. Anyway. No, it's going to be worth the wait.
1: Sure. Yeah. Sure, it will.
0: There's one moment of sincerity, and you look at me like he's taking the piss. I don't know what makes you think I would be. Have I ever?
1: That's anyway. True.
0: So, there was some new music, and it all sounds bloody good. You should go and get it. Buy it. Buy physical when you can.
1: Yeah.
0: That helps artists so much.
1: And, absolutely.
0: And go to gigs and buy stuff there as well.
1: That's how artists make the most, for sure.
0: Yep.
1: Ticket sales and then merch at the show.
0: And then OnlyFans.
1: That's a whole separate.
0: Yeah.
1: Yeah.
0: It's also bring your kids to work day. I brought my kids with me. They're sitting in the studio trying to sort of ignore the fact their dad sucks. Say hi, kids.
2: Hello.
0: Okay, don't know if that carried across, but that's my kids.
1: Ah, there you go. We'll boost it in post.
0: Yeah.
1: They did miss a chance at a dad joke of saying hi, kids.
0: Yeah.
1: Missed opportunity. Yeah, that's all right. You haven't trained them well enough.
0: No, clearly
1: it's
0: not.
1: It's all right.
0: All right, what do we got?
1: This is our Tough Bitches set. I think we've been yammering enough. So that's right, we're on the radio doing a show. Tough Bitches, highlighting women in metal. We're going to start off with Melbourne band Post Heaven. This one's called Exit Wound. 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

0: You're listening to the Valley of Death on 4ZZZ. Was this my set or your set?
1: Nah, well, actually, we started off with your set, the Tough Bitches set.
0: We did. We started off with Tough Bitches, starting off with Post Heaven out of Melbourne and their track Exit Wound. Then heading over to the UK with Rosemary. And that track is Bleed Me Dry from their July EP. And that one's called It's Harder Now to Breathe. Then we had none other than Slamwich, one of my favorite band names ever, Slamwich, with Debridement. That was a March Dingles they released. And finishing the Tough Bitches sets with
1: everything's okay? Never getting tired of that.
0: Oh, yeah, and Dingle. The way you say it, you can't just say Dingle. Yeah. You can't just say Dingle. It has to be Dingle. We need the bell, I think. We need the Dingle bell. finishing that set with Brisbane's very own Liasis, Hypercube from their EP from July that is called Hey, Is This Yours?
1: Bloody fantastic. We'd like to give a massive shout out to Aaron from Oxley for subscribing.
0: Hell yeah.
1: Thank you so much, Aaron, for your subscription. Patronage helps keep this wonderful, weird, wacky, wonderful radio station limping along till the next fundraiser.
0: And for subscribing, you get your very own Hell Yeah, Brother.
1: There you go. That's worth the price alone.
0: And I want to give a quick shout out to my mate Declan as well. Deck, for texting in and not knowing if it was the official text line or if he has just texted some rando's phone. But we got the text and your listening is appreciated, dude. Thank you.
1: And at the end of that set, did we get through the end of the back announcing?
0: I back announced my stuff, you had a track, right?
1: Then I had a track because we thought, you know what, we're sort of running. I wanted to shoehorn this one in. That was brand new stuff from Tony Iommi.
0: I say Iommi.
1: Yummy.
0: Yeah.
1: I've got love in my tummy. That was Stormwatcher from the upcoming album From the Dark, which is going to be released on the 23rd of October.
0: Awesome.
1: By BMG Records.
0: Nice.
1: Don't forget to get out the Crowbar this Saturday, the 10th, where you're going to see a shit ton of bands, but also those three bands that I played, Low, Slow Cut, and Alarum. apologies to Kyle for we weren't able to fulfill your request
0: next evening.
1: Yep.
0: Next week, we'll get it.
1: Next week, we definitely will. We're about to kick over to Nick's Full Moon, the CIA guy. Unfortunately, no one wins a CD or anything because, I mean, Sam counts, but she's like, yeah, well, I'll just give you the tracks and the USB stick.
0: Yeah, fair enough.
1: So, yeah.
0: Well, you give them the USB, I'll supply the blank CDR.
1: Yes.
0: And then,
1: then she could burn them to that CD.
0: Yeah, exactly.
1: DIY affair.
0: Yeah.
1: Oh, the bloody hell were we? Oh, yes, Nick's Full Moon, the CIA guy, coming up next to take you through to midnight with the Witching Hour. We didn't run a sweep. We'll do that next time.
0: Yeah, I think so, yeah.
1: Next time. Anyway, I'm calling Wharfie Time.
0: Oh, it's Wharfie Time.
1: We're going to go out with four songs in 4.5 minutes. We're starting off with Awful Noise and Synchronized Drowning, then Fuck I'm Dead with Code Brown, Pig Destroyer with Frailty Numbers, and then finally Anal Cunt with Your Best Friend Is You.
0: Nice.
1: These all apply to Fremantle.
0: Before we go out, do your young daughters who are in the studio want to say anything on air?
2: Venus!
0: There we go.
1: See you next week.

0: Have you ever been down the wormhole? Have you ever seen time bend? Colors change with speed. These are the things we have seen as we stand on the other side of the black hole. Subscribe to Triple Set, and you may see what we see.
1: Somewhere between science and superstition, there is another world.

0: We're here. It's the witching hour. Nick's full moon and CIA guy here to guide you as the psychopomps of the night from the Valley of Death to hopefully a nice Monday for a change. Not for the horrors people. Of Monday. Some people will have, well, even if they're working, hopefully they're getting double time. So there's always some brightness in there. Hopefully everybody's getting to have some sort of a nice Monday tomorrow. Anyway, we are going to be talking a bit about how the brain works.
1: Brains.
0: Memory, recollection, and how it can alter your experience as having supernatural type experience, or maybe a UFO or alien experience. And I'm gonna delve into a few of the people who I've interviewed over the years, and it's up to you to see and judge whether you think it's some type
1: of
0: experience. Well, you know, it's open to anybody's thing. So we're going to look into that as well. And it's particularly with the idea of deja vu. I've been having loads recently. If you've been having some, tell me about it. 0400626733. But first, thank you to The Valley of Death. Probably the best show they've ever had, because it had two awesome girls on it as well, who had a brilliant last word. I mean, you can't have a better last word than that on the show, I reckon.
1: Perhaps.
0: Yep, I think it went really
1: well. It's a family affair.
0: So, yes, yeah, of course. And they will be back. I don't know if the girls will be back as well, but they will be back, the Valley of Death, walking that path yet again at 8 p.m.
1: You
0: next
1: can
0: week.
1: Petition. You can petition to get
0: to get them back. I don't know if it works like that, CIA guy. Also, we're going to be talking a bit about the yokai, because I saw the QSO do a concert which was totally devoted to the music of Joe Hisaishi, who has done a lot of work with Studio Ghibli, and Spirited Away and all those are all based on the yokai, which are the spirits, ghosts of the Japanese. And so there's hundreds and hundreds of them. It's quite amazing. So we're going to be talking a bit about that first. But first, I just want to give a quick promotion for something that's on at the moment at Fortitude Valley. So here, just round the corner from 4ZZZ Central.
1: Two blocks away at Gotha Street.
0: Gotha Street, that's right. It's called Buzz Attack. Now, it's an hour thing that you book in. So a bit like when you go for when you do those escape rooms and stuff like that, you get your own room, and it's got a big wheel, like a wheel of fortune, and it's got buttons, and it's got a host, which is on the screen, a video screen, and basically from four players upwards, you can book the room, and you can do different sort of game shows. There's like a series of game shows.
1: Who wants to be a zillionaire?
0: But the best thing is that for Halloween, and I tested this out with CIA guy and some friends on Friday, is that you can have a whole Halloween macabre supernatural experience. So a whole hour, not on stupid crappy facts, but really cool supernatural ones. So it asks you some straightforward quiz questions. You get to look at some clips from horror movies, analyze some songs from horror movies. You do some fast buzzer ones as well.
1: Let's put it this
0: things.
1: Way. If you listen to The Witching Hour,
0: you will ace it. I'm telling you, you will. So it's a really cool thing to do. And it's only on for October because it's for the supernatural. So if you want to do that and sign up, it's a great thing to do with friends or families or whatever. It's safe for everybody. Although I wouldn't take little kids to the Halloween one, not tiny ones anyway. So it's Buzz Attack at Games at Brisbane. It's powered by Fever, and I tell you, it's so cool. It's so much fun, and and you get a whole rundown of who was the best at all the different things as well. I won lots of awards, which was pretty cool.
1: That's right. Humiliation for the losers.
0: Not necessarily, but it's really good.
1: Shame.
0: To do it for birthdays or whatever. But as I say, for this month of October, they're doing a whole supernatural one as well. So you make sure when you book, you select Halloween, which is number 31, I think it's called, but it's the Halloween edition, and it's all supernatural, and it's so cool. Okay, so that's the Buzz Attack thing. If you're coming into Brisbane, or if you're in Brisbane, living in Brisbane, great thing to do. And it's all day and night as well, so it's open in the evening.
1: That's
0: as well.
1: One long
0: obviously
1: game.
0: If you're working as well, so you can do that. So it's from four players up. I think it's 4 to 6 players. Yep, so it's really cool. Okay.
1: You're going to tell us about pine nuts.
0: Yeah. So, talking about weird experiences. So, as I say, I'm going to go into some strange experiences.

0: normal for me. So we will be delving into that with particular thing to deja vu. But a strange thing happened to me about a week or so ago. I started only being able to taste. I'd lost all sense of taste, and it wasn't COVID. All I could taste was a strong metallic, like poison bitterness. So bitter. It was incredible. I mean, I've tasted poisons before by accident, and it has that particular bitterness that's there. You taste bitter perfect, usually because a lot of plant alkaloids and things that are poisonous are bitter, and so it stops you eating whatever it is, you know, fruits or berries, whatever sometimes. It might be supposed to anyway. But I started, and then I started getting a few stomach pains and things, and I was quite worried because I was thinking, my goodness, have I poisoned myself? Have I eaten poison? But even drinking water, it tasted the same. So then I was getting bottled water and drinking that, exactly the same extreme bitterness. Now, there was like a background bitterness all the time, but brushing your teeth, you know, you name it, I tried it. I tried all sorts, changing filters on water, you know, I tried everything because I was thinking, well, maybe it's just water that I'm drinking. I'd moved house recently. Maybe it's something to do with that. I'd had some mushrooms from somewhere. Maybe it was something to do with that. No, it's none of that. Nothing. No poisons, nothing. So I was researching it, and there's actually a few scientific papers that are actually written about it. And of course, you know, I have to go to the real science rather than just lots of things that people have said, but it seems to be some people are much more susceptible to this pine mouth experience. And I want to know if anybody's actually had it. So it's called pine nut syndrome, and it's if you've eaten pine nuts of a certain variety. So this, most pine nuts are considered safe and fine for consumption. Some pine nuts, though, contain these alkaloids which are much more bitter, and they're from China, and they've been told not regulated for consumption. Now, the weird thing is...
1: Does that mean the trees are different, or what?
0: Yes, they're all different species. Now, the weird thing about it is that some of these actual pine nuts are mixed in often with normal, regular pine nuts, and it can cause you to have this effect. Mm. I was looking into it, and it's the Pinus armondi, normally, that is not supposed to be in them. So maybe if they bulk them out. Now, I'd got these things from Aldi, and I had a look online, and a lot of people about between 5 months and recently bought Aldi pine nuts and found the same effect. So if you've got pine nuts from Aldi, just beware that this may affect you. Now, it doesn't affect everybody. What I did, though, is I like pesto and stuff, and I always throw it in with pesto and stuff. Yeah. But while I was cooking, I was quite hungry, so I just had a big handful of them while I was cooking and ate them. And I really like pine nuts. And then the next day, I had some leftovers, so I had that, and I threw in some more pine nuts, and I ate another handful while I was cooking it up again. And so I'd had like two big doses of pine nuts. And I've looked up, and it's a case of if you have this specific gene. Now, I've talked about it before. It's a very unusual one. When I did biochemistry, the first thing they did, there was like about 200 or 300 of us in the lecture theatre, and it was an introduction to genetics and biochemistry when I was doing my first degree. And they give you some sugar. Everybody gets a sugar cube, and you put it on your mouth and you eat it. And they just give you it, and so everybody eats it. And there was me and one other person who instantly reacted and was like, oh, my God, what have you given us? It's poison, you know, and I spat it out straight away.
1: Was it a real sugar cube or had it
0: Yeah,
1: been...
0: real, there were real sugar cubes. What it is, it's got this product called PTC, okay? So it's a case of PTC taste perception. Now, you have to have two genes for this to be able to taste it. And what it means is that some of the things that you eat may taste a lot more bitter than what other people can sense. And this is the case for me. So a lot of things that, say, my kids and people who I know eat are so bitter to me that I can't eat them at all. There's no way. Like kale and things, it just tastes like poison.

0: than me. And so they're saying they've done lots of tests, and they've said that people who have this PTC sensitivity, they can actually taste it, this bitterness. And it seems strange to have lost that in the population, because it actually stops you eating as many poisonous things as other people, like CIA guy wouldn't be able to taste compared to me, you know? So you just think, well, that seems a strange thing to have lost, but it's only a small 1% to 2% of a population usually that can actually taste this thing. And as I say, it has to be in a homozygous form, so you have to have both copies of it to be able to taste it. And so they found that what it does is it desensitizes your taste buds. This pine nut syndrome, there's an acid in there that desensitizes your taste buds so that they basically switch off in your mouth. However, studies have been done, and they know that there's actually taste buds in other parts of the gastric system as well, and they say that what's happening is the brain then changes over and senses those taste buds instead. Why you need taste buds down there, I don't know, like around the duodenum in particular, and that you're tasting the acid that's actually from the stomach and the bile instead of actually tasting what's in your mouth. And fortunately, it's wearing off now. It's been at least a week that it's been, and I've been like horrified by it. But have anybody else out there had it? Because it is a bizarre thing. They say it's safe, and you know that once your taste buds regenerate, which takes between a few days and a couple of weeks, then you can taste again and it's fine.
1: Wow.
0: But they have noticed that it does slow down gastric emptying and stuff like that, and they've done a lot of stuff on that as well. But this pinolenic acid, as it's called, is this fatty acid that causes this strange thing. Now, we know that in pregnancy, hormones and stuff like that, and menopause as well, can have an impact on how you taste and make you feel sick, and you know, you smell and sensitive to foods and things like that. But this is something that's just, you know, a really bad one. So whatever it is, I'm bloody gonna sense it. So let me know if anybody has had pine mouth syndrome before. As I say, it's unmistakable. And I thought when I first had a drink or whatever it was that I was drinking poison, and I actually left it because I was so shocked at the taste. Washed my mouth with water and it was tasting exactly the same, and I was really worried at the time and concerned that I'd poisoned myself with something.
1: How long did it take to come on? Like overnight or something? Or was that the deal?
0: Well, I'd eaten the pine nuts. I worked it out over a process of 2 days. So, yeah, they say it takes between 1 and 2 days to actually have an impact.
1: Right.
0: So it's not an instantaneous thing where you're eating pine nuts and then suddenly you can't taste anything nice. It just tastes really horrific. So really, really bizarre anyway. Okay, another thing. So the CIA guy was at this buzz attack with me. But another thing that I did was I went and saw this Art of the Score, which is QSO, which was fantastic, which is the music of Joe Hisaishi. And it was at the Brisbane Convention Centre. And I was thinking, you know, because he did a lot of work with Miyazaki, who is the animation for Studio Ghibli. And they incorporate this whole fantasy world, or well, it's a very real world in Japanese culture, of spirits and the yokai. So lots of different yokai. So I've done a few shows on that, where the yokai, so these different spirits sort of regulate how you behave. Now, we know that Japanese people are a very peaceful, quiet culture in themselves, in the fact that they do what they're expected to do. You know, they don't try and upset anybody. There's not many Karens around and whatever. You know, so they're trying to obey and live to a strict set of rules. And this strict set of
1: generally speaking.
0: Yeah, usually in their culture. We're talking about in Japan in particular. But they do, and it's regulated by not necessarily rules per se, but these cultural rules are all based around the yokai, and that if you step out of line with whatever it may be, you don't tidy up or you don't repair the paper on your paper walls, then the eyes are going to come and the yokai are going to, you're going to get punished by the yokai. You know, if you keep your dirty toilet, the yokai, there's a special toilet, dirty toilet yokai, which will come out, its hand will come out and grab you. And people are told this from birth, you know, you're brought up with these things. You know, it's a bit like the boogeyman type of situation. But this is like a plethora of hundreds of these different yokai, and it makes you conform to the expectations of society, you know, that you shouldn't do this or you should do that and whatever. And I find that fascinating. So this is, so the main ones are sort of Spirited Away, Kiki's Delivery Service, My Neighbor Totoro, and Howl's Moving Castle. So I just want to go through a few of those first.
1: So they're not considered like ancients or ancestors. It's more like elementals or something.
0: Well,
1: there's mostly considered sort
0: of the spirits. Some are sort of like the energy spirits of whatever it may be.
1: Okay.
0: And some are vengeful and some are peaceful. And you know, depends on what they are. But I just think it's interesting. Let's have a little listen to the trailer for Spirited Away. Because that's, you know, it's one of those ones that are famous for the no face. So if you've seen that white face with the black hood, and not the Scream one, but the with like sort of a almost Pierrot type face, and he's called No Face. That's from Spirited Away. So let's have a little listen.
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3: Honey, don't take a shortcut. You always get us lost.
2: From master filmmaker Hayao Miyazaki.
3: What is it?
4: Come on, let's go in. I want to see what's on the other side.
5: Where are you going? Hey! You said just a quick look! Now let's go back!
6: You shouldn't be here. Get out of here now!
5: What?
6: Leave before it gets dark. You've got to get across the river. Go! I'll distract them. Don't be afraid. I'm Master Haku.
5: No!
6: I just want to help you.
5: No!
2: In worlds seen and unseen, where spirits are transformed and sorcerers rule.
6: The witch Ababa controls you by stealing your name. If you completely forget it, you'll never find your way home.
7: Your name belongs to me now.
2: One girl's future depends on her judgment.
5: Aren't you getting wet out there?
0: So this is the famous song, the theme song from Spirited Away. And it's about this 10-year-old who's Chihiro, and they move with their parents to this home in the countryside, and they go off on this path, take a wrong turn, and end up in this whole other sort of world. They go through an amusement park, and then her parents turn into pigs after eating at this vendor's place. Have you seen this, the CIA guy? You've not seen
1: no,
0: it?
1: No, no. Okay. That's why I was looking at you quizzically.
0: We just and then they go to this bathhouse, which is a bathhouse for spirits, and she tries to find her parents again, and that's where she meets this no-face type of creature. I just think it's fascinating. So she meets these different types of yokai, and one of them's the Oshioni, which is like this cow, this special cow thing. So let's have a little listen to what that is. This is from clips from See You in History.
8: Oshioni, the bovine demon, is a mythical creature of Japanese folklore found in several locations across the country's west. He had a monstrous demon spider-like body, as well as the hide and head of an ox or cow. His fangs were sharp, with long claws, as well as glowing red eyes that struck fear into the hearts of those who saw them. The Oshioni inhabited regions near water sources. They had a cruel and evil temper. Their powerful roar could be heard from miles away. The Oshioni exuded a toxic poison and devoured human beings. They were extremely aggressive and territorial, attacking anyone who came close to their domain. The Ushioni are an iconic figure in Japanese folklore, representing the dark and terrifying side of supernatural beings. Their appearance and aggressive behavior made them a feared and respected creature.
0: And so one of the other ones is, of course, My Neighbor Totoro.
1: Wait a second. We got a spider cow, and that's iconic Japanese.
0: There's all sorts of things, yeah.
1: Wow.
0: There's so many different creatures that are in these things, these yokai. So My Neighbor Totoro is an interesting one. Because it's another one about, they're always about children. So these are supposed to be sort of fantasies for children. So that one, other one was 2001. This one's 1990. So this is an earlier Studio Ghibli one. And it's about a girl and her sister. And they move to an old house with their father. And their mother's not very well. So they start exploring the house. And they meet all these different spirits in the house. And I say there's all these different spirits of the wall, spirits of the toilet, spirits of, you know, everything has a different spirit. And they can be either benevolent or evil, depending on whether you...
1: Sounds like a primer or something, like an introduction or something.
0: Yeah, and one of them is this big creature, which is known as Totoro. It's fascinating.
1: Do they deal with it all right? They understand that all these are real. They don't, like, freak out? Do they just accept?
0: Well, some of them are scary, yeah, but yeah, most of them they're quite
1: okay,
0: benevolent.
1: Right. So they don't question these visitations.
0: Well, it's part of culture.
1: Okay, that's what I'm.
9: So, how do you like the new place?
5: Dad, it's perfect.
10: Hey, wait for me!
11: It looks like it could be haunted.

0: what your name is?
1: So you've seen him too. That's very interesting.
2: Maybe you were dreaming.
0: Where's Totoro?
3: So as I say, these are all Studio Ghibli ones, and there's many more. There's 20-something ones, and Hisaishi has actually done all of them.
4: Right.
3: Now, this is probably one of his most famous pieces of music, and it's... he said he only took him 20 minutes to write it because he was sat in the bath. He went and had a bath. He was thinking about it, what he should do. And this is the first one that he actually did for Studio Ghibli. And he was thinking, well, how am I going to write this? I don't know anything about animations. He was early in his career, and he was writing film. And he's just thinking, well, what should I do? And he was sitting in the bath and he was thinking of the sound. Do, do, ro, do, do, ro, do, do, ro. And he came up with this that's basically how he came up with it, which I find is quite interesting.
4: So is this like the bubbles in the bathtub demon or something?
3: No. But there is there's some different ones that are around the house, and one of them is a radish.
4: Radish.
3: And it's one of them is like the Yama Aroshi. So let's have a little listen to this. This is like the greater that can come to life.
4: The greater.
5: The Yama Aroshi is a kind of Tsukumogami. Japanese folk creatures arising from household objects that become alive after being used for a long time. Specifically, the Yama Aroshi is a metal grater turned opaque and rust covered. It means mountain wind in Japanese, resembling a bear-sized porcupine with a long, sharp snout and a rust-covered body. Its spikes are as sharp as swords and can easily puncture flesh. Highly intelligent and capable of deceiving its prey, the Yama Aroshi blows its sharp spikes into people, sickening or even killing them. The Yama Aroshi inhabits the mountains and is often perceived as a sign of bad weather. It can control the weather and conjure up storms and blizzards. The Yama Aroshi can fly and use its windstorms to cover long distances. The stories about the Yama Aroshi are many and varied, but most involve describing the creature as dangerous and a troublemaker. This yokai reminds us to take diligent care of our belongings.
3: So this is, if you let your grater, where you grate your radish, go rusty, then it's going to turn into this evil creature and fire bits of rust at you.
4: Right, and stab you and kill you.
3: This is what I'm talking about. It's so cool. It's so imaginative that they come up with these stories. So, you know, it's like if you don't brush your teeth, this monster is going to come and take your teeth away type of thing, you know. But, I mean, we don't say that, but we just say they'll fall out. But the culture is all embedded in this whole idea of everything having spirits, whether they be benevolent or evil, and it gives you a guideline of how you should live your life, you know, and interact with others
4: policed
3: in meaningful ways, which I find fascinating. And so Studio Ghibli encompasses all these because it is for children. So it's these sort of moralistic sort of tales that incorporate all the different kinds of spirits in a fantasy story about how you should, as your you know, live your life as a child and how what may happen otherwise, you know.
4: The variety is really good.
3: I mean,
4: in Western society, we got, you know, heaven and
3: bugger
4: hell,
3: all,
4: and that's
3: really
4: about it.
3: Yeah. So Howl's Moving Castle is another one, just that I'm briefly going to mention. So this is about Sophie, who befriends this wizard called Howl, who's actually played by Christian Bale, and who lives in this magical flying castle. But there's an evil witch, which is always cool. It's played by Lauren Bacall. And that takes this have this relationship, and she casts a spell on Sophie, which is aging her, and they have this whole flying castle and all sorts. And this is from 2005, so again, some of the like anime fantasy type thing. I think it's fascinating. I'm going to play a clip from that, but I just want to play this one actually. This is the Spirit of Smoke, the Enenra. So as I say, everything has a spirit. It's a bit like First Nations culture, you know, everything's known to have a spirit. It might not necessarily, it's not quite the same the way that they use the spirits to, you know, they just venerate the spirits and honour them here and respect them, whereas here this is sort of more guidelines of using these spirits to say, well, you should be doing this.
4: Yep,
3: change your grader.
4: The dream police.
3: Change your grader.
4: Yep.
5: Anenras are demons or divine deities of darkness and smoke in Japanese mythology. They lurk in fires, and when they emerge, they appear as a billowing blob of smoke or mist resembling a human. Anera is smoke personified. A peaceful and inoffensive yokai, the Anera was seen as a symbol of purity and enlightenment. It could, however, be mischievous or malevolent. It could cause disease or possess the bodies of humans who breathe in its smoke. Modern yokai scholars have suggested that its name sounds like Enma, the Lord of Hell, an arbiter of the dead. As hell is a fire and smoke environment, Anenra could be the spirits of the dead rising along the fumes. This is why the Anenra would only ever be visible to someone with a calm and pure heart and mind.

0: From master filmmaker Hayao Miyazaki, the director of the Academy Award-winning Spirited Away.
1: That is ancient sorcery. And quite powerful, too.
0: This summer, experience the epic tale of a young woman transformed by a mysterious curse.
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0: An enchanted moving castle.
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0: And the one wizard powerful enough to set her free.
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0: Walt Disney Studios presents a Studio Ghibli production of a Hayao Miyazaki film.
1: Hold on.
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3: Find me in the future!
0: Aboard Howl's Moving Castle.
4: So that's from 2005. And it has all of these Studio Ghiblis have a cult status. When I went and saw the QSO do this, it was sold out. There was absolutely packed. I mean, well, it wasn't quite sold out, but there was a lot of people there at the convention.
5: Well, they
4: center.
5: Used the D word there. So are these things produced in Japan, or are they produced elsewhere? They just mentioned Disney.
4: Well, Disney took the rights over, just to, you know, as they do. But no, these are produced
5: for
4: in Japan
5: distribution?
4: Usually. Yeah,
5: okay,
4: Japanese,
5: all right. Okay.
4: Cultural. So, yep. So that's that. I wanted to just play a couple more of the things about different yokais.
5: Yes, please. I
4: so
5: love
4: So we've
5: them.
4: Got the Baku, which is the devourer of dreams. And then we'll hear from the Akanami, which is the most disgusting yokai.
5: Oh.
6: In Japanese folklore, Baku was a supernatural creature that ate dreams and could devour nightmares. According to myth, Baku hatched from the pieces that were left over when the gods finished creating the other animals. He was described as a chemical creature with an elephant's head, a lion's body, tiger's leg, and an ox's tail that would protect against plague and evil. According to legend, if a person wakes up from a bad dream or nightmare and asks Baku for help, the creature will devour the nightmare, allowing the person to sleep in peace. However, if one invokes Baku frequently, the creature may become hungry, feeding not only on nightmares, but also on the person's good dreams, gobbling up their hopes and desires, and leaving an empty life. This Baku legend has existed for centuries in Japan. One of Japanese folklore's most disgusting yokai is the Akaname. Its name means filth licker or scum washer. It resembles a goblin and has an extremely long and clammy tongue, oozing saliva constantly. The Akaname usually surfaces at night in dirty toilets when nobody is around and slurps up the slime and dirt. Legend has it that the yokai is harmless, but its appearance can be disturbing. It is often associated with haunted houses and derelict buildings. As with cockroaches, rats, lice, and other pests, the Akaname loathes clean, well-kept houses. It only pops up where the owners lack any sanitary standards. The only thing to do is keep the bathrooms clean to avoid Akaname's surprise visit to your home. In Japanese folklore, Kyukijin is a yokai the size of a small dog that looks like a long, dirty mass of hair. These filthy monsters were found in populated areas where they made homes in cold, damp, and dark places. They like to live near dilapidated houses where the dampness, humidity, and lack of human activity create perfect breeding grounds for disease. Despite their apparent cuteness, Kyukijins were not good pets. Their spirit brought bad luck, disease, and pestilence to those who lived near them. Kyukijins avoided human contact, being shy by nature, and were rarely spotted. But their proximity was apparent when members of a family mysteriously began to contract disease or bad luck. They were easy to avoid. Just keep your houses clean and tidy.
4: So there you go. So if you don't want the horrible toilet monster to come, the Akaname, or the Kikuyugan, that's it, Kikuyugan,
5: yep.
4: Then you're going to keep your house tidy and clean.
5: And they have a monster that gets you if you don't do it.
4: Otherwise, the monsters are going to come and get you and they bring bad luck and all sorts of things. So I think it's fascinating. I absolutely love it. I haven't been to Japan. It's one of the places that I really would like to visit. And just embrace that culture. It's really good.
5: And okay, monsters will get you if you don't do your taxes.
4: We're going to move on soon to discussing deja vu and all that, but we'll get through the news first. We'll get through the news first, because I'm going to go through some of the, as I say, some of the people who have interviewed over the years, and, you know, who are convinced of what's happened to them. But you have to just sort of try and like I do with my experiences, I try and frame them in, try and understand them in a scientific perspective and see if there is any reasons behind what I'm experiencing or other people are experiencing that could be attributed to something physical or whether it's metaphysical, who knows. But yeah, I find it interesting. So I'm going to play the merry-go-round of life in the background because this is one of a favourite. This one's for Jet, who absolutely adores this. This is like their favourite piece of all time from Joe Hisashi. This is from Howl's Moving Castle. While you tell us some of the news that's been happening this week.
5: I don't know. Is this really appropriate? That is the question. Oh, you want some news? Okay, well, some double headers. They're coming in twos this week. UFOs, for instance. Well, I'm not going to call them UAPs, but when they started all this UAP stuff and controlling the narrative, a bunch of intelligence officers, let's just say. A lot of military...
4: Friends of yours, CIA guys?
5: Yeah. A lot of... military coming forward and saying, yes, we believe in UFOs, which I find so funny. You know, people are saying, is my government allowing me to believe in that there are unidentified objects in the sky that might not be ours or might belong to somebody else? So anyway, Avi Loeb's in the news again. He made the big name for himself about, you know, talking about, you know, possible civilization from outside the solar system sent that asteroid through a couple of years ago, Aumaumau, going through. He's in the news again saying that he's one of the scientists. It's funny, he's kind of cagey about this. He says, I'm one of the scientists that's supposed to be watching the data that the Trump administration's releasing. You know, I'm here to give a scientific look at whatever that administration decides to release as you know from the archives about UFOs. Now, he didn't mention that he's self-appointed by Trump as the UFO czar or the UAP czar.
4: Yeah, well, it was mentioned at the time.
5: Yeah, so what he's saying so far is they haven't released anything that I can sink my teeth into yet. I can't, you know, but I still think it's going to happen.
4: So what's the news?
5: I still think it's going to happen. Well, he keeps making these announcements. He makes sure that he's in the news.
4: Remember, he's a Harvard professor, okay. And he's also Center Extraterrestrial Intelligence. He's the main leader of SETI.
5: Cambridge, Massachusetts. Here he is making the big deal about, they haven't given me anything to sink my teeth into. They haven't given me anything yet, which is odd because but he's working for him. He's working for him, and so
4: we know there's
5: obviously some compartmentalism going on. But what always happens is when they have a story like this, they always have a flip side of the coin comes out the same week. Mm. And so, guess who else is in the news this week? To stand, guess who? David Grush. Okay, so he's one of the so-called whistleblowers, and anybody knows anybody knows
4: paid
5: that you're on the payroll.
4: Now, CIA guy, now this is quite ironic that you're saying this. You work for the CIA, and yet all you
5: do
4: is...
5: I also work for Reuters and API.
4: And your Department of Disinformation.
5: Of course I am. That's
4: which
5: what
4: is
5: I'm
4: why
5: doing.
4: I have you on just as an aside, so I'm allowed to go live.
5: I'm just saying, watch this space. So Grush who's trying to be taken seriously as a whistleblower. He says, oh, you know, my life's in danger. Just like that other bozo, Louis Alexandra. Oh, my life's on the line. You know, if they knew what I was doing, they'd off
4: Which
5: me.
4: Which they well, do, because you're in the news.
5: Well, of course they would. You know, I mean, he works for them. He's on their payroll. Oh, yeah, I'm whistleblower. You know, well, yeah, you're on the payroll. Your rank hasn't been taken from you, and anything like that. You're still getting your bonuses. Something fishy's going on. So David Grush appears on. We hear what we want to hear next. Okay, so David Grush gets on Joe Rogan of all things this week.
4: Don't go there.
5: Well, guess what? So here he is. The other side of the coin, also paid by the same people, the same administration, and he's saying, I have seen film of a retrieval, a contemporary retrieval, a recent retrieval, where these people were humanoid. He says they actually look like Greek gods. They were like beautiful human. He's not calling them Swedish. He's calling them Greek. So, you know, take what you will from that. But he's saying, okay, so humans, human-looking things retrieved. But then he goes on to say, I haven't seen this video, but you got these reptilian gorillas. I've also heard that we're retrieving them too. And so he says, you know, they're still crashing. So the question is, why are these super advanced races still crashing? And he's coming forth and said, well, the reason these UFOs still crash is we actually have the several species and the grays. Nobody likes the reptilians. He says when the U.S. actually went to retrieve one of these vehicles, one of these guys was still alive, one of these reptilians, and he killed one of the servicemen, so they killed him back, and blah, blah, blah. And he says...
4: So where are you getting all this
5: says,
4: from?
5: He says UFOs... Well, this was his broadcast, his podcast this week, you know. So he is saying, I'm your whistleblower. I'm so credible. By the way, the gorilla reptilians are at war with the little grays and all these other people. And he says, you just wait and see. By the time this administration is up in 2.5 years, all this will come to pass. So that's UFO news this week. Now everybody's
4: worried. There was that, we have to mention, there was the meeting online this weekend, which we've both missed, but hopefully we can access it afterwards. The propaganda line.
5: Yeah, the ICER.
4: ICER. International Coalition of Extraterrestrial Research.
5: Yep. Okay, so I don't know how much of that they mentioned at this meeting, but
4: bugger all, probably.
5: Yeah, well, you got these two sides going
4: because it was all about contact, remember?
5: Now, of course, in the news, they've been telling us back and forth, you know, the robots are going to take over the world, So a very interesting thing happened with an influencer by the name of Sirio Baratti. Now, he's one of these guys that's been getting on. He's got a, you know, like 50,000 followers or something like that. And he's an influencer. He's one of these guys. He's been one of these proponents. He's a proponent of you invest a certain amount of money and you tell your AI agent, as they call it, your AI agent these days, to go forth and while you sleep. He works the stock market all night. It's a she, I don't know. But
4: yeah, there's loads of apps that are AI-driven stock market.
5: But he
4: things.
5: Says this is an advanced one. He's actually an AI, works for an AI company, but this is where he's getting a lot of his money from, is encouraging people to follow suit. Now, he's turned around and said, this kind of got away from me the other day because I told it, okay, here's the deal. I've got this much money, AI assistant, who I think it was actually a ChatGPT or something like that, and he said, here's the deal. I want you to process 59 videos, it's a business thing, you know, business videos for people. Here's a budget, blah, blah, blah. Next morning, he finds out that the thing's done 500 videos, and you know, in encouraging people to invest and sent it to all kinds of people. And he tries to stop it, and the thing says, "No, I haven't done it. I haven't done it. You know, you must be mistaken." He's going, "Wait a second, wait a second. I think you have it." And the
4: spamming everyone.
5: And the machine turns around and says, "Well, no, I'm not actually. You know, I'm a bit hurt that you're implying that I would do such a thing." And then the next thing you know, down the line, one of the, you know, the gateway, the computers comes back and says, "Oh yeah, you know, there's no doubt about it." And he's actually taken money, invested money in planting these advertising campaigns. It's actually used his, you know, taking money out of his bank account and investing on his behalf, but then turning around and telling him that it's not doing it. And finally
4: sounds like somebody we know in power.
5: Yeah, finally
4: you must not be
5: well
4: named.
5: Finally he gets it dead to rights and go, "Yes, you have, as a matter of fact, yes you have." And then he says, here's the thing, making excuses, and it says, "It's not just a matter of getting carried away, it's getting carried away and covering its tracks." And a number of other people are saying, some of the platforms are saying, "Yeah, we're having the same reaction."
4: Don't give them your account details.
5: They're networking. Yeah, they're networking with each other, and they seem to be skimming off funds. I mean, that's where people are getting a bit edgy about it. They say, your machine might be skimming funds off of you. These machines working together, blah, you know, doing this kind of thing.
4: Just doing the jobs of the bank.
5: This isn't good at all. Now, simultaneously, another story shows up. The University of New South Wales, they have some researchers that have been trying to figure out, why are these machines going rogue? And one of the more interesting things that they've been watching and testing is, somebody said, told the AI, "Okay, here's a scenario. Here's your guidelines. Here's what you're allowed to say. You know, you don't make racist remarks. You don't lie. You don't do things you're not supposed to. Blah blah blah. You know, you've got guidelines." And the machine goes, "Yes, yes, I have guidelines." However, if you tell one of these robots you're drunk, you say, mimic something, mimic, you know, you've lost your inhibitions, mimic being drunk. He says, suddenly this, your robot that's got a you know, guidelines will suddenly start making racist remarks, sexist remarks. It will start lying. It will start doing all kinds of things. So they say a lot of, you know, we've got a security issue here, because your machine could be compromised. All you need to suggest to it, you know, you've suggested to a machine you are drunk. It mimics being drunk and decides, okay, bets are off. I don't need to follow my guidelines anymore, because I'm officially something else now. My personality has been altered merely by suggestion, which I, you know, rather fascinating. You could tell the machine, well, actually, you just tell the machine, you've been compromised. You're racist now, and the machine will be racist. You've been compromised, you know, and it's, you don't even have to reprogram it. You just have to suggest to it that you've been compromised, and it goes, "I've been compromised," and then it can do anything it wants to.
4: So, or it can decide whatever it wants. Yeah. Anything that's not any of this technology crap?
5: One of the other stories, this is the last one. You ever heard of Las Playas Intaglio? It's in the Sonora Desert in Arizona. It's what's called a geoglyph. So it's kind of like you know, the Nazca lines or something like that. Now, this is a possibly the oldest one in North America. So it's right along the Arizona-Mexico border. And it's a giant fish. It's like 227 feet long. You know, it's this you know, carved into the earth. I mean, it survived. They used to think this thing was only 1,000 years old. Now they think it's between 6,500 years old. Could even be 7,500 years old. So we're talking this, something that's far older than Stonehenge, that kind of thing. They're rewriting a lot of history in the Americas.
4: Oh, yeah.
5: Okay, so this thing's priceless. It's on Indian.
4: Well, LIDAR's finding so many things around the whole world. Basically,
5: particularly that South American stuff.
4: Yeah, exactly.
5: So you know they're debating where these people come. You know, they used to talk about people walking across the land bridge and the Aleutians and the Bering Island, but more likely they were seafaring. You know, they went down the coast and people were definitely doing the land bridge
4: and stuff.
5: Yeah, but all you needed to do is ride a canoe along the land, along the Aleutians, and it's a lot quicker that way, and when you hit land you just go inland. What's fascinating here is we're talking, you're in Arizona, you're in the middle of the desert, but there's this giant fish and they know it's human made. There's this telltale, they could tell that it's human made. It's not a natural formation. So this thing's priceless as far as America's North America. This is priceless. Guess what happened to it? I mentioned it was along the Arizona-Mexico border. That administration, the contractor, they're building a second wall of defense, and they're not billing Mexico for it, by the way. They went right through the middle of it. They cut a 50-foot swath right through the middle of it with bulldozers. And
4: rewriting history.
5: Nothing is sacred.
4: Okay, well, why would there be with them? Okay, well, you were listening to Spirited Away Behind. We're going to move on. Thanks for that, CIA guy. It is 10 to 11. And so we're going to move on to talk about deja vu. Now, have you had any instances of deja vu, CIA guy?
5: I've had a rather fascinating one because
4: this was
5: quite good, because normally people, the theory is you might have a chemical in your brain that makes you think that you're remembering something. You can't quite put your finger on when it was that you remember this from. Was it in a dream or something? You might think you're recalling something vividly as it's happening. So the question is, are you really remembering something vividly as it's happening that you remembered before? Chances are that you have a really hard time pinpointing when exactly it was that you did have this vision. So a lot of people are poo-pooing any thought that deja vu is real. However, my experience...
4: you really are recalling something that you
5: experienced sometime before, or you recollected before it happened. In the example that I'm about to tell you, there was a night I was sitting at a table with some friends, some party, and suddenly I announced to them, I said, I'm having a deja vu feeling is coming. I can feel it. It's coming along like a train. And they're going, yeah, tell me about it. Now, a table or so away, there was a guy talking to a girl, and we were overhearing their conversation. They weren't overhearing us. We weren't, we weren't saying anything aloud to them. And I said, he's about to tell her blah, blah, blah. And so, it was a conversation. I said,
4: so precognition.
5: I said, now he's going to tell her this. And I was saying, this isn't precognition. This is me saying, I remember this already. I remember experiencing this somewhere.
4: But so, you know what's going to happen. So
5: but the thing, as it was happening, I was saying, now he's going to say this.
4: Yeah, I do that a lot.
5: And then I said, now, within seconds, they're going to have an abrupt change of conversation, and they're going to talk about this instead. I mean, just completely unrelated to what they were talking. Bang, it happened. And then I said, this is still a deja vu feeling, because I remember this from some other time. And then they were doing exactly what I said they were going to do, but the feeling was that I'd experienced it before. And then as it faded away, I said, now it's fading away, and after that I had no link with this person next to me. So the idea that I'm pretending.
4: How old were you when you had that?
5: Mid-20s.
4: Mm-hmm. So deja vu is commonly associated with younger people. The frequency of it is between sort of teens on to sort of 20s, early 20s, to sort of mid-20s is the peak, supposed to be the peak of déjà vu.
5: Yep.
4: But I don't find that at all. I find that I've had just as many déjà vus now, at my age, a bit older than that, than when I was younger.
5: Yep.
4: And usually déjà vu is so often for me that it's not like you can just remember that one instance. I mean, this happens to me all the time.
5: Well, I'm just thinking about this one in particular because I was telling people about it before it happened.
4: That's also good.
5: I feel this.
4: So a lot of these sort of instances can happen in dreams as well. And so a lot of people will have a dream, a precognition dream, where they'll see something happening, whether it be a plane crash or whatever it might be, or something personal with one of their families going to happen or whatever. It doesn't necessarily have to be a bad thing, and they'll see it happening, and then suddenly they'll be in a situation and they know that it's about to happen.
5: Yep.
4: So there, you like you said, you get this sort of familiarity, recognition, and you can then play out memory wise but what's just about to happen. And sometimes you actually say what's going to happen, like it sounds like what you did, or you just know it's about to happen and you go, right, that plane's going to do this and this person's going to say this and they're going to scratch their nose and, you know, whatever it might be. And you may have seen it in a dream, so you may have actually experienced that dream and remembered. So you've woken up, you've had the dream, you've woken up and you go, oh, that was a nightmare, or that was a dream where something happened. Or you may have the instance where, you know, some scenario plays out and then you go, oh, that is so familiar. Oh, my goodness, that really, you know, and you know what's going to happen.
5: Mm-hmm.
4: Now, with me, usually with deja vu, you get that strange feeling. You get this sort of almost an adrenaline rush as you have this sort of cognitive recognition of what's happening. So normally, you know, it can be the most mundane things, and it usually is for me, where you're sitting with somebody, they're having a cup of coffee, you go, oh, right, they're going to say this now, then they're going to do this, then, you know, just like you said. And it can be totally mundane, but you get this sort of almost excitement because you're like, oh, wow, and you're paying attention to something that you normally wouldn't pay as much attention to. I always find as well that it seems to play out slower than in real time. So because you're so focused on what's happening and you're so aware of whatever the conversation or scenario may be, you're actually splitting time more and being able to see. It may only be a period of 30 seconds or 10 seconds, but it seems to last a lot longer because you're so detailed in what's happening. Normally you would just see somebody and you might notice that they've took a swig of coffee or they've said something, but often you don't even notice that, you know, that's just subliminal. You're not even noticing those sorts of things or processing them. But in a series of deja vu, you're like, oh, wow, and that bird or that smell or, you know, whatever it is, and you're sort of hyper-focused. And so that makes me think that there's definitely something chemical going on as well, which is allowing you to, and these sort of scenarios happen a lot with people who are having near-death experiences where it's happened for me many times where you've been, say, in a car crash or something horrific happening to you, time almost stands still. It slows down so much. I remember when I've mentioned this before, when I had one of my first near-death experiences was where I was in this car crash, but it didn't actually happen. So I was zooming along 90 miles an hour along the A1 highway in the UK, tons of rain in a little mini. Everyone else starts stopping. I throw my brakes on. The car, you know, brakes in minis used to be absolutely appalling. They lock. It starts spinning. Now, we're talking about the highway was like four lanes or four lanes, all going the same direction because it's like right next to the coming out of Newcastle. And I was in the far right lane and span across, and it was like I knew I was going to die. I mean, totally. And the passenger who I was with, I just turned around and they were screaming, going, oh, no, like that, you know. And it was like every detail of everything. And it started spinning. And there were so many cars. There's no way I could have not crashed into all of the cars. But suddenly I just saw this big white I suppose you could call it an angel, an alien, whatever it was, this white thing appeared in the front of the outside, in front of the windscreen, and it just was this like white glow, and it sort of was like, oh, sort of scenario. And there was that noise, which is often associated with that you're going to faint, you know, that sort of high-pitched buzzing noise. And this glowing white being just encompassed the car, and the car just kept spinning, and I'm looking and going, oh, my God. I mean, it must have been 2 seconds, if that, that it actually happened in. But it span right across all the lanes, didn't hit anything. It was like they passed through the cars. I mean, it had to have, because it was so many cars and so close together. Yeah. And, you know, a mini small, but it's not that small. And we just hit the curb, and then it sort of flipped up, and then landed on its four wheels, which was surprising. And then it seemed to tip. But the angel thing, whatever it was, and I'm not religious particularly or anything, I've got no sort of dogmatic beliefs, just was still encompassing it. And it was like it set it down. And then you just went, and then all the sounds comes back. So it was like this, whoa! And you're in this whole dream-like scenario, and they do it very well on films. So people have obviously done these things, have had these sort of experiences, or you know, focused on people who have these experiences, and it's quite a common thing. And suddenly all the noises back, the car, you can smell the brakes, the sounds of the rain and everything. It was like so crazy, and I jumped out the car and started laughing like some hyena, because it was an impossible thing that just happened. And the cars were just going on, you know, like crushed, but like going, you know, squashed together, but no crashing or anything. And I just couldn't understand how that had happened. And I got rid of my Mini straight away. My little Poppy, I had to get rid of her. She was trying to kill me. But, you know, that was like the time. It felt like so long that I was in that scenario. Mm. You know, I could have sworn it was like 10 minutes or something, because every single detail. I mean, I remember looking at the person who's in the passenger seat so many times, and then looking around me and seeing all the cars and seeing this being, and, you know, and I can remember every single detail.
5: I feel like I was on the exact opposite side of that. We had a similar incident in Irvine years ago, in the rain immediately after a concert, and the same thing happened. Somebody up ahead started spinning out and suddenly found themselves on a freeway aimed the wrong direction, and they decided in a split second the only way they could possibly deal with it was to punch it, you know, pedal to the floor and try to make a U-turn into oncoming traffic. And suddenly everything slowed down and they went around us as we went sailing. I mean, we literally, everybody's head watched him on the left side of the vehicle, then the back side of the vehicle, and then the right side of the vehicle, you know. And again, it was so slow. It was slow motion, and yet it was happening at 60 miles an hour. You know, we were going 60 miles an hour and they went...
4: Crazy. It's crazy. Now, the text line wasn't working, but now suddenly millions have come through. So I'm sorry I haven't mentioned any of the messages that have been coming through. I've just opened it and they're all coming through now. We've got Ant-Man, who says they were a first-time texter, but listens to many shows. Brilliant. And they say that we Earthlings have just received radio signals from an exoplanet 65 light-years away. Yes, I think we mentioned it. This gas giant, Beta Pictoris, is 12 times the size of Jupiter, is inhabitable. Magnetic fields and sending the signals. Yep, so we aren't talking about an alien life force or anything. Or some supernatural being. Yep, it's an orbiting star. And that's the problem, and that's something that they've been talking about radio astronomers for a long time. Yep. That obviously radio waves are being produced by cataclysmic events, dying stars, you name it. All sorts of different things are causing these, and we can be misinterpreting them. So, yeah, thanks for that, Ant-Man. There's a few requests for songs. I don't think we're going to have time for that. Sorry. Somebody says that they have had a wild LSD-induced experience of meeting Sophia, the Divine Feminine and the Black Madonna. And Mike Patton was there as well. So cool. You know, there's so many things that people have these strange experiences. And déjà vu is so important. So I want to talk about this because, as I say, I'm one of those people who have so many experiences every day. Déjà vu has... I find déjà vu for me, and I think I was talking about this with you maybe last week or very recently, that it seems to come in groups and it seems to come at poignant times in my life. So it might not be bad. It might be just whatever.
5: Well,
4: but it seems
5: quite
4: to
5: often
4: be these...
5: stress is associated with suddenly lots of...
4: But these aren't necessarily triggered by stress. I mean, they say that dopamine especially is a cause of a trigger for
5: You've been
4: it.
5: Under any stress
4: but
5: in the last month?
4: I'm always under lots of stress, but that's not the thing. That's not necessarily what it is. I call them signposts, where I could be just going along having a very normal life for me, not necessarily for other people, and then... suddenly I'm having all these deja vus, and then momentous things seem to happen, like I make decisions that seem to change the pathway of my life in incredible ways. Doesn't mean anything bad's happening or whatever. And I'm going through a series of those now, so I'm interested in finding out what poignant thing is going to happen, because it seems to be. And all the deja vus are usually quite mundane. But I think that there's one thing that's different. So I'm going to play this little clip. This is a clip of an explanation, a couple of explanations of déjà vu first. And then I want to talk about why I don't necessarily agree with what they say, what the science is, and go through it. And then I'm going to play some people's experiences and what they say and see whether they think necessarily that it has definitely happened or if things may be, you know, a consequence of memory or the mind.
7: Yep.
8: Deja vu. You walk into your favorite coffee shop and suddenly everything feels like a repeat. The smile on the barista's face, the sound of the espresso machine, and that girl on the corner on her phone. It's like you've seen these events before, even though you haven't. Your brain is basically screaming, "This is all too familiar," while logic counters with a sure no. You've just experienced deja vu. A memory glitch that occurs when your brain accidentally files a new experience as already seen. A simple way to think of it is your memory software lagging, causing present perception to feel like a memory.

0: with a sense of simultaneity, as if our sense of linear time is incorrect and that things can happen at the same time. And so you're experiencing the past as if it's the present. But the thing about a deja vu is it's what I call the uncanny. So it's this passing sensation that you know this experience before, that it happened before, right? But you can't quite seize it. You can't quite grasp it. It's like something that just eludes your... It's in your hand and then it's gone.
1: Phew. Gone. Now, I they're saying things like that you have this sense of familiarity. So as if you've experienced it before, but not necessarily have experienced it before.
2: Right. Just that you have trouble pinpointing when you remember it.
1: Yeah. And so it's a feeling of familiarity, but not necessarily they're talking about how you can, they're not explaining the precognition. So how you can go, right, that, like you said, in 5 seconds' time, that's going to happen.
2: What they're expressing appears to be everything seems familiar.
1: Yeah, but they're not familiarity, which is not to me deja vu at all.
2: Well,
1: that's just different from saying this is going to happen now, this is going to happen before it happens. And that's what I call deja vu, and that's the whole definition of it. You've seen it before. And so you not only recognize the situation. So, I mean, it's a common one for me for places I've been where I know I'm certain I haven't been before, you know, top of Mount Fuji, whatever it might be. And I get somewhere and I go, oh, my God. Oh, I'm telling, and then I can say to whoever I'm with, round the corner is this, and something's there. Now, obviously, if you're doing, you know, you've been to some geographical location, whatever it may be, and you know that you've not physically been there, that doesn't necessarily mean that you've not been there in some other form. So you could have easily watched a travel program, maybe, or seen it in a film, or, you know, something, or just think that it's similar, or maybe something has a very familiar layout, you know, many things like churches or whatever. I often have these things in churches, it's a common one, but like the layout of a church or a cathedral are very similar, so you would know that there would be an apse somewhere, or there would be this there or whatever, you know. So you've got to think about those sorts of things as well.
2: But if you could describe what's about to happen, including abrupt, unexpected changes.
1: So as I said, it's scientifically most common in people sort of mid-teens onwards to 20s. And they say that déjà vu, you know, some people have said that déjà vu's where the memory is not working, it's misfiring, and it's a thing of aging, and so that, you know, the old adage that you go to the fridge, you open it, and you go, you walk upstairs and you go, I know I was here for something, blah, blah, blah. Now, obviously, that depends on, it can be age-related, but it also can be linked to many other things, like you've got a million things going on, you've got screaming kids, you've got this, your boss is shouting at you, you know, whatever it may be. There could be all sorts
2: all
1: of
2: things.
1: All
2: at the same time.
1: It's not necessarily age-related at all. And they say that déjà vu is the opposite. It's more young people, but I'm... You know, not young per
2: You're
1: se
2: young.
1: Now. Well, I am compared to you, Methuselah, but, you know.
2: Look, I'm only 30.
1: So what they say is this is a type of memory which triggers familiarity. And so, you know, like when you see somebody you know, you smile or you hate them or whatever it is you have, but you know that you know who they are. It's a familiarity. And it triggers this whole familiarity complex, but it gives you a skewed perception of reality in the fact that you think that you're having this experience that you haven't before, and it's just a trick that you're having this sense of familiarity. So, you know, you're getting it's a memory that gives you an emotional response. So you're having an emotional response. So with déjà vu, you definitely have an emotional response, and it's usually first, obviously, something, some sort of surprise, and then it might be, you know, good or bad, depending on what the experience is or how you're playing it out. But it's heightened; seems to be heightened. Now they say it's

0: linked to dopamine as well. And people who produce more dopamine, which is an excitatory neurotransmitter, actually have more experiences like this. And they say that drugs that affect dopamine levels can also either enhance or reduce the amount of deja vu experiences. Now, supposedly everybody's had deja vu experiences. It's not something that's very uncommon. So most people have had it, if not all people have had some form of deja vu. They say it can be linked to fatigue, as you say, and stress and those sorts of things. But I still struggle to think that that's all. Now, there's an interesting article that's written by David Hambling in the Fortean Times, which is the magazine of strange phenomena, from October, so it's the brand new one. And they go through the different types of memory. So I think it's as interesting to go through first, and we can talk about it, because when I was reading it, I was thinking, okay, so this applies a lot to the, you know, the sort of roles that I'm in as an experiencer and also as a researcher, and in an interviewer, of interviewing people who are totally convinced that they have had whatever experience it is. Yeah. And often, and you know, I can usually tell people who know they're blagging and they're telling a load of crap and they're just trying to test you or, you know, be sensational or whatever. And people who genuinely, no matter how incredible the experience sounds, I can see that they are absolutely certain that this thing happened. And it's, I'm not somebody to question that, and you know, it's not up to me to make that decision. But you can see that they can pass lie detectors and all sorts. And I'm going to play a few examples of people who say, well, I've passed a lie detector, I've done this, I've done that, whatever. I think that memory could have, you know, could do this, you know. And you can convince yourself of lots of different experiences that you've had that may not necessarily be how they actually were. So we'll get into that in a minute. But like, you've got episodic memory, okay? So this is recalling specific events as they happened, okay? So they're not brilliant. You know, a key eyewitness can see something totally different to another key eyewitness. True. And so it's very difficult to quantify and qualify the quality of an experience that somebody's had, first off. So that's why it's brilliant when you see people with supernatural experiences or, you know, whatever kind of unusual experience, to have as many people to witnesses as possible. So that's why when I go and do ghost hunts or whatever, I want lots of people around me. No point in me sitting in a dark room and some ghost walking through and, you know, it doesn't get picked up or whatever. So what? It cares. It means nothing. I've had that experience, but big deal, you know, whoopsie-doo. But if CIA guys there and four other people or whatever, and they all have that experience and they can recount it very similarly, then it qualifies that experience as so much more important than just me seeing something and saying, oh, well, I saw that again and, you know, whatever. And I've had many experiences which have been only uniquely personal. And so, yes, they're good to me, but to other people, you can't really qualify them. So they're not that great. So that's what you want to do. When you have these experiences, you want to surround yourself with as many people as possible. Not because you're chicken shit, but because you want to actually be able to qualify these experiences. Yep. And that's so, so important to do that. And of course, use the technology as well. But of course, as we know, technology often fails at certain times when you need it or doesn't really help, you know, and you don't get that perfect example. So then you've got semantic memory, okay? So this is knowledge. This is what you know. So what the capital of London is, capital of England is, or whatever, you know, whatever. It's exactly, my memory's terrible.
1: I thought you were English.
0: My memory's terrible. But, you know, that sort of thing. So this is something that you've learned, wrote probably, and you can remember, and that's a form of information. Of course, you can lose that quite easily, as we all know.
1: Yep.
0: Especially when you've gone through all these exams as a child, and then you get to and you go, what did I learn at school? You know, you've got no idea, but you had it all there at one time. There's procedural memory, which is the proverbial, you cannot forget ever how learning how to ride a bike. So you'll get back on that bike and you can ride it again. I mean, that's not always true.
1: We know some people.
0: It's not always true. But, you know, you learn to swim and you may not have swam 40, 50 years, but you fall in the water and instantly your body has that reflex memory of that or whatever it might be. So there's these. So that's a procedural memory. So things like that, even if you lose sort of like the episodic memory, so memories of things that have happened to you, you know, say you've had a bump on the head or whatever, or some strange drugs or whatever, you still often remember procedural memories. And I think that's also why you can drive, you know, somewhere, drive to work or do something that you commonly do, and you're suddenly there and you go, oh, I don't remember doing any of that. You don't remember driving to work or driving to pick up the kids or whatever it is that you're doing. You've driven there and you've had to operate a machine safely and carefully, but your mind has been totally somewhere else. You've been thinking of songs or what you've got to do or, you know, whatever it might be. And that happens to everybody. So that's procedural memory. So fortunately, that's embedded in you and you can just literally drive a car without really thinking about it once, especially if it's a route. And sometimes you'll end up somewhere and you'll go, oh, I wasn't supposed to go here. The car drove itself there because you've locked in that route that you commonly do to work or school or whatever it is. So that's interesting. And then you've got things like recollection. So this is the conscious act of trying to recall something from an episodic memory. So reliving an event. So like you just did about deja vu and what I did about that experience that I had. Now, the interesting thing about that is that the more that you remember it, the more that it becomes embedded. But also, the more you remember it, the more you can alter it without actually being aware of doing that. So, you know, I may have told my story maybe when I was 25 or 22 or whatever about that experience slightly different.
1: So do you think that you're no longer remembering the experience, you're remembering you telling about
0: it? You're remembering you telling it, exactly. So you're remembering the and this is where false memory can come in and delusions and things where you often things like if you've looked at a photograph of something, you'll say when you were a two-year-old or three-year-old and you go, oh yes, I remember I had this kind of birthday cake and these people were there, and you've created this whole scenario without knowing around a photograph that your parents said, oh yeah, you had a birthday party and you did this, this and this. And so you can add little details, and everybody does it, not trying to falsify information or trying to change things, but it's something that the brain does. You always want to tell a story, you want to make it more interesting, and even if you're not trying to, your brain will just do these little nuances, you know, whatever it is. Now, I know I definitely was going 90 kilometres an hour. I know I was in, there was four lanes of traffic because it's the same lanes now when I went back. And every time I drive that road, I know about it. I know all those things. I know there was the white thing. I know all this. But maybe I've added some different details or maybe some slight different details have changed. I don't think so, but maybe they have. And
1: well,
0: it's
1: that quite often
0: know.
1: Happens if somebody asks you a specific question you hadn't thought of before and you try to fill in the blank.
0: Exactly. So they say that recollection retrieves memories, but also can change them. And alongside you've got recollection, you have the other memory system, this familiarity, and this is what's linked to deja vu. So this is a pattern match which works without conscious effort. So it's a neurologically distinct but linked to recollection. So familiarity gives you an emotion, and that's what I was saying, you get an emotion linked to it. So, you know, whatever it might be, you get an emotion. So if you see, I mean, it can happen with things like pareidolia. So you see, you know, you make some toast and there's Jesus on the toast. And if you're a religious person, of course, you're going to have this massive overwhelming feeling of piety and religiosity and, you know, whatever it is that you want to feel because you're seeing Jesus and there's the secret message from God for you and blah,
1: and
0: blah, blah.
1: Then you eat it.
0: Yeah. Or then you sell it on eBay for hundreds of dollars or whatever. Yep. So any small disconnect between recollection and familiarity means that you can recognize something or someone without actually knowing them. And I'm very good at remembering faces. I'm terrible at remembering names. So I can go to somebody and say, oh, hello, know who they are, but I don't know who they are. And that's a very, very common one as well with people. Or people can remember people's names, but then they're not sure who it is. Whose name that is. They know that they're so-and-so who's married to so-and-so, but they don't actually recognize who it might be. And there's this serious case where it's called Capgras syndrome. So this is when somebody can recollect somebody and recognize them, but that familiarity is gone. And so this often happens in patients who've had brain injuries or sometimes some certain drugs or whatever. And so they feel really bad because they see somebody and they go, oh, I know you, I know you. And it may be your daughter or your mother or somebody really close to you, but there's no emotional thing, connection. So you're not like going, oh, that's my daughter, you know, or whatever. And it can cause these problems. And so this is commonly associated with people who then think that they are a double or a clone. They think there's something wrong with that person because they're not feeling the emotion. So they I might see you and go, oh, that's CIA guy. But I can go, oh, that's CIA guy. I go, that's CIA guy, but there's something wrong. I'm not feeling the same emotion that I should towards you.
1: The thrill is gone, baby.
0: The thrill is gone. But, you know, I'm not feeling that emotion. Oh, my God, you're a walk-in. You're an alien. You're something, you know, unfamiliar. And so there's something about you. And people get that all the time. They don't necessarily have to have something strange. It often occurs with people with Alzheimer's and stroke patients and people with brain damage, as I say. The first recorded case was in Paris in 1923, and the patient was known as Madame Macabre, which is so cool. Ooh. I mean, that's the best thing. Now, she believed her husband and other people who she knew, because she didn't have this familiarity feeling, she was certain they'd all been replaced by a group of creatures who could transform themselves. Now, again, people would sometimes refer to that as being schizophrenic or, you know, some sort of psychotic events. And it's all just commonly linked to memory issues, so severe memory issues of not being able to pick up on that familiarity, which I find fascinating.
1: Well, that happens occasionally, you know, accident, you know, brain injury, and you know, somebody's husband standing by attentively and they're saying, sorry, darling, I just don't know you anymore and going to have to move on.
0: And there must be something wrong with you, not me. There's something wrong with you. You're an imposter. So often it can be linked with people thinking that somebody is demonic or possessed as well. So they, because they've lost that familiarity, they know who that person's supposed to be. You're my daughter, but I don't feel that anymore. You're a demon. You're possessed. There's something wrong with you. You're an alien. You're a walk-in. You know, whatever it is.
1: You're dating that boy. I don't know you anymore.
0: Yep. So, and this is also linked to déjà vu. So the sense that you've experienced a place or situation before, but you also are pretty sure that you haven't experienced it. So you know that you haven't been to Mount Fuji or whatever it might be. But it's because the familiarity is giving a false positive. So this time you're getting this emotion of, some emotion associated with something that you shouldn't have any emotional ties to or an experience.
1: I can buy some of that, but there do appear to be exceptions.
0: Yep. So they say most people can have it like once a month. But it does decline in older you get. They say it's not associated with failing memory, as I've said, but with high scores of memory tests, which doesn't make sense for me because I've got a terrible memory and I've always had a terrible memory for some things, but then also fantastic for others. So, you know, it says that people who have most déjà vu travel more, read more, and have higher educational levels. So that would and this is just statistically, you know, they're right. just statistically looking across a wide range of people, and that's so that would fit me because that's I travel all the time, and you know, PhDs and blah blah blah. So and I read constantly. Then they say that it's a misfiring of the pattern matching process. So if you've travelled more widely, you've had more potential experiences, and therefore you can pattern match more things. And that's what I was saying. If you've been in hundreds of cathedrals like I have, or hundreds of spooky places like, you know, whatever, and they're all like prisons or whatever they might be, some old places, then they're all in certain patterns. You know, most Victorian prisons are very similar around the world that the Victorians built. Yep. So you are going to know that it's got this level and it's got the cast iron stairs and it's got this and that. So you may get that familiarity of deja vu caused by that. I'm not so sold on that as being the be-all and end-all of having those sorts of experiences, but that's what they're trying to say.
1: Or dating too many dodgy people.
0: Now, they've done some experiments to try and repeat the experiment. I think these are really weak myself. So Dr. Anne Cleary of Colorado State University used virtual reality. And so what they did was they brought test subjects into a room with an identical layout but different decorations to one they'd experienced previously. So they had no recollection of seeing the room before but felt there was something oddly familiar about it. Well, that's a load of crap, I think. Absolute rubbish. That's got nothing whatsoever to do with how it works, I don't think. I'm not sure. So, yeah, rubbish. But, you know, I don't believe that at all. What's the other ones? There's some other things here. So, as I say, it's related to a type of misfiring. So there's some other forms as well that I want to go through and then play some examples. Jamais vu is one of them. Let's hear about that.
2: Jamais vu. You're writing the word love, and after the sixth or seventh time, it seems wrong. The letters seem strange as they stare back at you. Suddenly, you're wondering, hold on, is this how people spell things? A word you've known your whole life has just become nonsense. That is jamais vu, often considered déjà vu's evil twin. Instead of your brain registering something as overly familiar, it rejects it entirely. Every day things seem brand new or strange, like seeing your own name and thinking it's spelled wrong this time. According to experts, jamais vu is your brain's way of resetting, momentarily halting the connection between recognition and meaning. This phenomenon often occurs when there is repetition, causing your neurons to tire from processing the same input, thus resulting in a temporary revolt. So, no, love didn't just become a weird word. You were gaslit by your brain. Jamais vu. You're writing the word love, and after the...
0: So I was just doing a bit of deja vu there again. So, that's the strange thing, is the jamais vu can be where you... And everybody has this. You write something down and you go... That word looks really weird, and it could be so simple. It could be your name, it could be anything, and suddenly you don't have that familiarity that you should have, that familiar connection with that word. And you think, is that how you spell magic? Does it have a J in it? Or why am I not able to do this? And you end up having to look the word up. And of course you know how to spell a really basic word like your own name, but suddenly... You haven't had that sense of familiarity that was linked to the memory, so therefore you're questioning that word. And that can be the same with people and all sorts of scenarios. So that's jamais vu. So it's known as the evil twin of déjà vu. So you lose that sense of familiarity, which you should have with something as common as a word or
1: sometimes
0: whatever.
1: It happens with too much repetition. The floor drops out and then suddenly... You don't know.
0: Well, yeah, that's what I'm saying. I mean, it happens to me regularly. I I'm a writer, and so I'm writing things, and then I'll go, that doesn't look right. How do I spell the word right, or whatever it might be? And you go, what am I thinking? What's wrong with me? You know, and you're trying to work it out, and there can be no reasoning behind it, other than you're questioning it because you've lost that sense of familiarity. So that's a misfiring. of the logical circuits. Mm. Now, of course, we don't know necessarily how memory works still, but it's not working in the way that you expect it to. So that was one example of them doing the virtual reality thing. Another one they do is by doing word lists and then taking out words and seeing if you recognize them. You know, like the same sort of thing where you do memory tests where you put a tray in front of some people with some objects on. You take them one away and you say, what's missing, type of thing. Well, they're trying to do that as a form of deja vu, which I think is an absolute load of rubbish. So deja vu, in scientific terms, is considered to be a type of misfiring. Now, there's lots of other different ways, but things like the Mandela effect. So Mandela, as in Mandela. I'm losing that
1: Nelson
0: sense
1: Mandela.
0: Of familiarity.
1: Nelson
0: Weird.
1: Mandela.
0: That just happened to me. I'm thinking Mandela? Or is it Mandala? I'm thinking of mandalas, as in. Who they thought, a lot of people had this idea that he died in prison, which of course yep. he didn't, and it can come from just sort of false imagination, false memory, false that sort of thing. So confabulation is one that I talked about, where you can talk about a scenario like I did about one of my experiences, near-death experiences, and you make it better. Now, you don't necessarily consciously make it better, but your brain goes, hang on, you've told this story so many times. You know what you're saying, but hang on, are you saying it exactly the same way as it really happened? Or have you changed it? And have you changed it over so many years that it's not really as clear as it was when it first happened? And this is confabulation. So this is, again, a skewing of memory. So not a conscious one. Yeah. I mean, yeah, lots of people do make things up, but you might not consciously. But it's because, like I said, your brain is repeating something so many times, that memory, that it changes over time. And instead of remembering the original memory, you're erasing it and playing back something like a photograph or something that somebody else has added some extra information, maybe, or how you told it when you were drunk, and you've erased the original one and replaced it with that, just as if you'd wiped, you know, got a whiteboard and rewritten it. It's that sort of thing. Let's have a quick listen.
2: Confabulation. Remember that time you were telling a story at dinner when, partway, you started making stuff up without knowing it? Your friends were impressed, and that only made you keep delivering more and more twists, turns, and punchlines. Well, that's what confabulating is. On the surface, it seems like lying, but unlike it, confabulation isn't intentional. Rather, it occurs when your memory attempts to fill in gaps with reasonable guesses. People who've suffered traumas to their brains or with conditions like Korsakoff's syndrome tend to confabulate. Strangely, even healthy brains also do it. Think of it like your brain hating to admit that it doesn't know something. So, instead of saying, I don't know, it comes up with filler details. It's pretty much like the autocomplete function on your phone, only that it's gone rogue. But perhaps the strangest bit of all is that confabulated memories feel just as real as the true ones. You can even take a lie detector test and pass while telling those made-up stories.
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6: Hi, I'm Jane Cooley. I'm a lifelong grey alien experiencer and I have strong recall. I'm here to talk about my book, Humalien, and this is The Witching Hour on 4ZZZ.
0: You are are listening to The Witching Hour, and that is the only break we've taken. Sorry, I've been talking so much. But I find this sort of thing fascinating, where your own mind can be playing tricks on you. And that's why, despite the multiple of experiences I've had, I question all of them as whether it may be false memory, it could be, you know, and if I've got something physical, I mean, I've had a unique healing experience from an alien, from death to health, and have all the physical proof of it and the memory of the experience and everything. But was that just me in my mind creating this whole scenario to self-heal? And I definitely believe that people can self-heal, absolutely. Or did I really have the whole experience where aliens took me on board a ship and they give me a whole life experience and a recall and all that sort of stuff and then healed me? I was healed from death to there straight away within hours, and I have the physical scans and proof of that. That's what's so incredible.
1: And I love it.
0: I know. I've got all of the proof to as evidence. That's what I love, is that you can think about these things, but you still have to remember how amazing your body is, and that we don't have a clue how any of our consciousness actually works, memory works, or anything. We don't really know. You know, we may just be sort of transmitters and receivers, and nothing much might be going on there. It just might be the filters that you're adding or not having that are allowing you to have these unusual type of experiences. Now, I've been getting some more messages, and I have to mention them. Marco said that they got T-boned and they had a driver side impact, terrible. And they remember seeing tiny glass window fragments flying sideways across the cabin in slow motion. Exactly. That's how people say it. And they had a weird anime sort of cartoon sort of experience, you know. And they shifted their driver's seat half a foot to the left on impact. Wow. And that's what in films and things they recreate these experiences like that, and you think, yeah, right. But when you've actually had one of those, that's exactly what happens. And this is an adaptive experience. You know, as a biologist, this is important for you to learn and hopefully survive. But it gives you time is, you know, the way we perceive time and have an experience, we can't take in as much information consciously as all the time. Otherwise, we'd just be over stimulated. And that's what often happens with people who have autism and all sorts of different types of conditions, which can just overstimulate them. They can't take it, you know, and nobody can take everything. But if you have this crisis situation, the adrenaline starts pumping, your time frame slows down to like as if you were a fly, you know, flies experience.
1: Well, I was just thinking just flies.
0: You know, because they can, because you can try and swat a fly, but there's no way you're going to get it because they can see in much smaller fragments than we
1: quicker.
0: Can. Yeah, exactly. So that's what we do. And it's so that you can react. You have time to think and react. Even though it's supposed to be the same time, to you it feels like an extended thing. And hopefully you can either decide how to get out of a dangerous situation or manipulate yourself to get out of a dangerous situation. And I think it's fascinating. So I'm going to just play this little clip of false memory. And then, now I'm not saying that this lady has false memory. Before anybody gets on my back, I'm saying that this is a perfect example of somebody having this incredible scenario, like I've described some of them for me, and then being totally justified in knowing they had these experiences and passing lie detectors to say that they had these experiences, okay? So this is could be a whole thing of the brain, or they could actually have had these experiences like I have, you know? So don't think that I'm poo-pooing this person in particular, but I just was thinking of the most fantastical experiences, which are not necessarily just mine, because obviously I've had so many, but other people do too, so it's not all about me. So let's have a little listen.
2: False memories. You're 100% sure that your best friend wore a yellow shirt that day. You even swear it in court. But then the evidence photos are brought up, and he was wearing an orange shirt. You just unlocked a false memory. Your brain is not a hard drive, but rather more of a poor improv actor. Each time you remember something, you alter it a bit. And when suggestions, leading questions, and imaginations are added into the mix, things get jumbled up even more. Psychologist Elizabeth Loftus has proved how easy it is to implant fake memories in people. In one of her studies, subjects remembered getting lost in a mall as kids, yet it never occurred. Your memory isn't just a recording, it's a remix. And the more you remember something, the more you risk altering it. So, the next time you're 100% you remember something, take it with a pinch of salt.
0: Okay, so this is Jane Pooley, and I played her little Sting. Now, she came over from America, 8 years, maybe 10 years even now ago. And I got to meet her and interview her. And she was on TV, she was on everything. She basically went full exposure. She published a book, Humalien, about her experiences with aliens and how she's had all these different types of experiences where she's had babies with them and done all sorts, been part of a breeding program, you name it. And she's very convincing when you talk to her. She could be a really good liar, or she could just be being very convinced of her memories. But whether those memories have changed or whether they're false or their experiences that have been altered, nobody can ever really, truly know. So let's have a little listen.
7: I really felt like I had to be on guard. And I'm not on guard here, or if I'm talking to someone.
6: No. But, yeah, so why did you feel like you were on guard? What were you...
7: Well, she was really nice off camera, but on camera she was, rrr, rrr, rrr, I'm going to make you cry, I can make you cry, and I'm going to call you a liar. The editing made the a couple of the answers were from different questions. So it may not, other people may not have noticed, but I knew it didn't make sense. And I'd just come through the lie detector test, and I was just exhausted.
6: So they just did the lie detector test.
7: Straight from the lie detector seat, two artist seat.
6: Oh, my goodness.
7: And it was full on.
6: So yeah, she seems like a nice person. But why would you think she would want you to cry or anything?
7: It was probably just her manner, because I spoke to the producer and it was just like a media ploy. And they wanted to see if they could upset me or get me to change my story or break, or which just isn't going to happen.
6: When they asked you about the lie detector tests, what did you think? How did you feel about them asking you to take them?
7: They asked me that 6 months before the interview, and my immediate response was, sure. I didn't even think. It was just, yeah, no worries. Yeah. And I suppose my second response was, it's an exciting subject and I get wound up when I'm talking about it. Will that affect the lie detector test? But then I thought, no, don't worry about it, just do it. So I did it, and they did it 3 times officially, but they actually did it 4 because they had cameramen running around, and I passed 100%, and it was very thorough. So I had blood pressure, breathing, nerve twitches, everything. Mm. I had bits all over me. And they decided not to give me the answer. They didn't tell me this, but from the lie detector seat to the interview seat and the camera, we're not going to tell you the answer till you're in front of the camera. And I still went, okay.
6: Okay.
7: I just wasn't worried about it.
6: Yeah.
7: I mean, it is the truth, obviously, but...
6: What do you think the significance would be if it came up negative?
7: It just was never going to. Sorry.
6: But, you know, I mean, the lie detector test doesn't really measure whether you're lying. It just makes responses, bodily responses to things. And people can have body responses, stress responses, just through going through the whole process.
7: Well, I asked that question. I said, what if I'm already wound up because of the subject, because I'm reliving something when I'm telling it? And he said, no, we do a baseline. And they did. They did a baseline blood pressure, respirate and... nerve responses.
6: But your baseline, you were still stressed because you were in a totally different environment.
7: But then that's your baseline. Mm. Pretty good at stress too. Yeah. Like, it doesn't really normally phase me. And then they would ask me pertinent questions and see what my response was. So the man that did it, I thought was very professional, and he does it for the Federal Police on criminals. So I went in not knowing anything about polygraphs other than what you probably know, what we see on TV. And I came out thinking, well, I don't know that you could fake that. It was pretty full on. So I just never thought I was going to fail it. It's funny, isn't it?
6: If you believe that you're going to pass it, then surely that would lead to those responses anyway.
7: because it's all about... I hear you, but I can't agree now that I've sat it, now that I've actually been through the experience. I can't imagine anybody faking it.
0: I don't mean faking it. I mean, if you've had those experiences, they're a personal experience. If you've had that personal experience and you believe that you've had that personal experience, then whether you really had it in what we would call a normal sense doesn't really mean anything through the lie detector test, because you've had that experience. You experienced that, whether it was in some dream state, whatever it might have been, you know, some other form, you still had that experience.
7: Well, the questions were, first of all, there were baseline questions like, well, silly questions, you know, did you ever steal as a child? No. I wanted to go, well. have you ever lied to a government body for personal gain? That was funny questions like that. And then they led into, have you ever seen an alien? It's a yes or no answer. So, and then have you got part alien children? Yes. You know, so they were very blunt questions, but honestly, I came out with a different view. I was quite impressed.
0: So as you can see, I wasn't easy on her. And it was 2012, I've just looked it up, and she's actually Australian. I thought she was American, but she it was another American that I was thinking about. She was from the Central Coast, or is from the Central Coast. And, yeah, she claims that she had all this breeding program and everything. And you can see she's pretty... I mean, she's on her guard, but she's pretty convinced that she had these experiences, and it's not up to me to decide otherwise. But the way the memory can work, can embellish or change or alter or whatever your experiences, and a lie detector test means absolutely nothing to me. It just means that you can believe what you believe, you know? And loads of people who I've talked to have very interesting false memories about things and make statements to you about stuff, and you know fine well that it's absolute rubbish. But they could probably pass a lie detector test with that. Now, I wanted to give one more example. I've only got 10 minutes left, so I wanted to give another example, a quick one, that is in the Fortean Times, which I've got in front of me. Somebody was a lorry driver on the A66 across the Pennines, which is between Carlisle and Newcastle. So I've driven that many, many times. It's very high country, highest in the country, in England, and it's often very snowy in winter. And he was driving at night through a snowstorm, which is very dangerous. Often the road does get closed, but it just started. And he describes how you have that sort of, what he describes as this Millennium Falcon experience, where you've got the snow coming straight at you and it looks like you've gone into hyperdrive, you know. Yeah. And everybody's had that experience, you know, who've had snow or hail or heavy rain or whatever. And it's very difficult for visibility. Now, he describes how he was in this car. His name's Paul Carter. And he says that he was in this truck, and it was an unusual truck because it had glass all the way down the panel of the driver's car. It was some sort of Ford something, a Ford Cargo, and it has the lower part of the door is glass as well, and it's so that you can tell if somebody's alongside you, because maybe the mirrors aren't very good because of the height of it or whatever. Right. And so it was a safety thing. And he says he was driving along through this storm, and he looked to his right because something seemed to go past, and he said there was nobody on the roads because it was late at night and obviously you should not be driving in these conditions. So there was nobody on the road. He was driving on, and he looked down and he could see, he says, now I'm quoting exactly what he says, "The peripheral vision caused me to look out the driver's side window. In a glance that was very brief, I saw six men between 60 and 90 centimetres in height, dressed in green, and running in close formation, one behind the other, with a cartoonishly high knee lift action, in the oncoming carriageway, keeping perfect pace with his vehicle." So he said that they all looked identical, with gaiters and baggy, massive trousers, with belted jackets and epaulettes. But he said reminded him of the ruddy-cheeked models in 1920s and 1930s walking holidays of the Australian Tyrol. So, you know, like the sort of like, the little sort of dwarf-like creatures. And he said the first forerunners and the one at the rear wore deerstalker-type hats, while the fifth runner was bareheaded. He says he was empty-handed, while all of the others had shovels in their hands. So it makes you think, hi-ho, hi-ho, you know. Now, he's describing this as happening in 1999, so modern times, but a while ago now. And he said that they were old-fashioned design with a straight pole and the D-shaped blades. And he was like, he thought he was crazy. But he said that he was driving and he had no question of what he actually saw. He knows he saw it, and he saw it for a long time. They were running along next to him. And he said, and he kept looking back at the window, obviously, driving. And then he'd look back and there they are running along next to him. And he had this sense of familiarity with them because he thought, oh, wow, they're keeping company with me. You know, so first surprise and then cool. I've got these little dwarfs running alongside the dual carriageway with me in the middle of the night. And he said, after a while he looked and they'd gone and he felt lonely because they'd gone, they'd disappeared. Whoa. But he felt like he'd been honoured to have their company. And he said that he stopped for a coffee and a flapjack. And then told everybody about what had happened when he got to the place where he had to make the delivery. And then he had to come back again. When he came back again, he didn't see them and it didn't happen again. But he said, since he's written this letter, and it was a letter, you know, it happens to me in the Fortean Times, he says, a quite troubling thought has occurred to me that if this account is published and discussed on The Witching Hour, will it jog the memory of somebody else who saw the similar phenomenon on the year 66?
1: Because cool,
0: he's like, did I really see this? It's so emblazoned in his memory 27 years later that these little men, not all identical, similar, were running alongside for ages alongside the thing. And he's thinking, well, how could it must be some strange phenomenon that's caused him to see this. You know, he's tired, it's nighttime, low vision, snowstorm. But why would it be little dwarfs running along, six, one of them not the same, in the middle, not in the end, you know, and all that. And you just think, awesome.
1: Yep.
0: I mean, I've seen little men lots of times, little people, in all sorts of situations. So really, really cool. Now I'm gonna leave you with thanks to everybody who's been messaging in. By the way, as I say, it hasn't been working great, but it's been okay. I'm gonna leave you with a couple of little experiences. I was gonna, well, maybe I should leave you with. It's too long. I haven't got that long time. I'll leave you with a ghost story from Ireland because I was going to play some more different experiences and I've got so many different cases. But always when I do these, I think about first the motivation of the person who's telling me their experience. You know, do they want just everyone to know about it, or are they trying to get attention or money or fame or what is it? But then also, what's driven them to do this? A lot of people don't want to talk about their experiences publicly, and many people who tell me about their experiences secretly. And if you want to contact me, nyxfullmoon@gmail.com, nyxfullmoon, all one word, @gmail.com. Some people have been asking how they can send me some of their experiences just now on text. So that's how, nyxfullmoon@gmail.com. Please let me know. And we can have a proper chinwag about it later, maybe. But a lot of people don't want to. They want to just tell you it personally, and then they don't want to go any further. But there are people who bring out books and blah, blah, blah. And you have to think about it. And are these memories real? Like I say, when every time I recall one of my memories of an experience, I hope that there's somebody who's shared it, and you've shared a lot with me.
1: Yep.
0: And hopefully I keep them pretty similar. I try and not to embellish or change or whatever. But you have to be aware that the brain does these weird things all the time. And I just love that story with the man with the little men running alongside. And he's a lorry driver. He's a, you know, dinky die lorry driver. He told all these people he was seeing these little men run along next to him in pace with them, you know. Oh, yeah, I just think that's brilliant. Okay, coming up is Kaleidoscope, so don't forget.
1: Roberto's
0: ready to share with you. I hope you all have a great week, and those who are having a week or a day off tomorrow, make it valuable, make it worthwhile, try and do something cool.
1: Yep.
0: And think about your memory, you know, how you're going to remember it. Is it going to be some sort of false memory, or are you going to have embellishment, or are you going to experience some deja vu? Maybe try and give yourself a deja vu dream tonight or something like that. Mm. That would be pretty cool. Thanks, CIA guy.
1: Thank you,
0: and
1: Dr. Nick.
0: And we will be back next week. And if you missed any of the show, you can listen online, and you can just go to the Witching Hour program page and listen to any of the last six shows.
1: And subscribe.
0: And, of course, yes, please subscribe to 4ZZZ. Okay, I'm going to leave you with the Kishendore woman ghost story in Ireland. 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
8: The January 29th, 1935 edition of the Belfast Telegraph tells a story of a tall apparition of a woman draped in black. Every 20 years or so, according to the people of Cushendore Village in County Antrim at the time, she had been seen rushing from the direction of Cushendore Beach towards the village close to Shore Street. It appears to have been a well-known tale in the area at the time, with one elderly resident telling the newspaper, "It's a ghost right enough. She has been seen on and off for the past 60 years." After the apparition was allegedly seen again in January of 1935, a group of young men held a vigil at the Shore Street end of the village where the sighting was reported. They waited long into the night. The hours passed, but all they heard was the rushing of the wind bellowing in from the Irish Sea. But then one of the men heard the clear sound of nearby footsteps rushing past them along Shore Street. As dark as the night was, the road immediately around them was clear enough in the light of their torches, but they saw nothing. Overcome by fear, they fled the scene and headed back to the village. I couldn't find any more information on this alleged sighting or any before or since. Of course, some of these stories are lost to time as generations pass and people stop talking about them. Another theory, on the other hand, relies on the stone tape theory and the notion that a ghost will fade away over time like an old recording. So just maybe, this is what happened in the case of the Black Lady of Cushendore.

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4: Household. 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

Good morning and welcome to another episode of Kaleidoscope here on Radio 4ZZZ 102.1 FM. I'm actually not wearing any headphones for the first time for ages, and it's really kind of weird. It's sort of like, I don't know, driving without a seatbelt on or something like that. Anyway, I'll figure out why and get back to wearing them, because it really is frying me a little bit. Anyway, firstly, big thanks to the Witching Hour, Nick Fullmoon and CIA guy, wonderful 2 hours. And I've learned something too. I learned a new word, confabulations. Yes, never heard that word before, but now I know what it's all about. So cheers, Witching Hour. And yes, sorry for a little bit of a technical sort of hitch right at the very beginning of the show. That was me, the cause of that. A little bit of an oversight. But it's all a learning experience, isn't it? Actually, I'll just let you know what I've been playing in this first beginning bracket of the show. We started off with Bob Marley and the Wailers with Could You Be Loved? But right at the very beginning, just after the Happiness in Your Household. Yes, I do extend to you Happiness in Your Household. after that little skit, which I think was from a movie, but I don't know which. There was a segment of a traditional bamboo band from the Solomon Islands reinterpreting Bob Marley's Could You Be Loved? The name of that band actually is a gospel whistle. And they were performing with the Solomon Islands sort of traditions. But instead of using what traditionally would be different lengths of bamboo, they used PVC pipe. And they would be striking the open ends of the pipes with like rubber paddles, typically thongs. I felt a really, really cool version, just be it instrumental, but a great rendition of that classic Bob Marley tune. You can find it on Instagram, I think. Just type in traditional bamboo band, Could You Be Loved? And that'll pretty much bring it up. It's great to watch and see all these various makeshift sort of instruments sounding brilliant. Anyway, after that track, we had three bands that were performing last night at Valley Fiesta, and I was lucky to catch two of them, and that was the first two. So Mr. Finn, I played the track Lucid Lucy, and I caught them at the Bright Side, and they were great. Really, really enjoyed them. And I had an amazingly great position on the second floor, sitting no less. And I was really pleased about that. That doesn't often happen. They get a prime position. And next after that was the Radium Dolls with one of their early hits, Tractor Parts. That was the song I heard on Triple Z, which introduced me to Radium Dolls. Yeah, I caught them most of their set last night. Actually, I don't know why, but as Tractor Parts, which is one of the favourite track from them, played, I slowly, slowly walked away. So it was kind of like, I don't know why I did that, but it seemed to fit in with my thinking at the time. And the last song I played in that bracket was Brisbane's own Ghost Mutt with the song Crush. Unfortunately, I couldn't catch them last night because they were clashing with another band. Next time. Right, onwards and upwards, as they say. And in the next bracket, I'm going to be trying to work out how to get so I can use my headphones again. This is weird for me, anyway. Now. Got a bit of a treat for you. I didn't realise this. But anyway, I had last Monday on Australian Story,
long-standing program on ABC on Monday evenings, 8 p.m. They had the first part on a special about Chrissy Amphlett, of course, lead singer of the Divinyls, and part two is tonight. And yeah, I do recommend it. You can watch part one already on ABC iView, but I'm looking forward to part two. And in part two, they'll be revealing the track that Tim Finn, well, not just one track, but I think about three, that he found in his garage. But anyway, I'll just read this quick little bit before I play this next track. 13 years since her passing and 30 years since Chrissy Amphlett began collaborating with Tim Finn on some new original songs, the now completed recordings are being released as a three-song EP called Sometimes. It was produced by Tim Finn, Chrissy and her husband. And the previous unreleased songs reveal a personal, direct, organic approach. So yeah, there's three songs on this EP. They were actually released last Friday. And here is one of those tracks.

as Kate beautifully wanders off into the field. Yes, good morning. You're tuned into Radio 4ZZZ with me, Roberto. Still without headphones, I have to concede and just put up with it for the next hour and a quarter. That's all good, no big deal, just a little bit different. So, yes, that, of course, was the most probably iconic song of Kate Bush, Wuthering Heights. So iconic that every year around the world in different locations, they celebrate that song. Now, at the start, actually, there was a slight vocals-only version that I just blended in to the original full studio version. It just gives you a chance to really hear the very characteristic and beautiful vocals of particularly on that track by Kate Bush. Prior to that, we had one by Jackie Benson. It was a live track of Rolling On, live in Austin. The Ravenettes were before then with Love in a Trash Can. And at the top of the bracket, I played a track that I never really got to play properly at the end of last week's show. And that was Richard Cheese with his interpretation of the Green Day song Longview. Richard Cheese is famous for reimagining various sort of usually harder rock tracks into his own sort of lounge kind of style. If you'd like to check out some of the songs that he covers, it's quite extensive. Don't know how many albums he's put out, but yeah, just check out Richard Cheese. And at the top, we had that brand new one from Chrissy Amphlett. I say brand new, it was put together in 1988. Now, where's my little bit of a note thing? It comes out, it has come out last Friday, actually. It's a free track EP titled Sometimes. And I played the track He's in Love, but the other two are called Crash and Sometimes. And these recordings were recently rediscovered by Tim Finn, apparently on a tape in his garage. And they were composed by Chrissy Amphlett and Tim Finn, and produced by Tim Finn, her husband, and Chrissy Amphlett. Yeah, I hope you enjoyed that. And actually, that particular track has its own video clip accompanied it. If you'd like to check it out, He's in Love, Chrissy Amphlett. And good to hear her voice again. So what have we got coming up? Oh, yeah, by the way, if you did happen to know, I'm sure you'd know by now, surely, it's public holiday today. Something to do with some king thing. But I hope you're going to be enjoying it. If you'd like to share with me what you plan on doing today, I might have some more ears listening in to, this morning, actually, seeing that some of you might not have to go to work tomorrow. Send me a text, 0420. 626-733. I'm welcome to hear how you're going to spend today, albeit just lazing about, watching a movie, or maybe you have a plan to go out and see a band, or hit the beach or something like that. I think it's going to be a nice one tomorrow. Next up, we've got ESG, Mark Lanegan Band, and a classic one from the Saints. I think I'll come back after the Saints. So here we are with ESG, My Street. You're tuned in to Radio 4ZZZ, me, Roberto, going through to 2 a.m. Happy morning to you.

You can't do that. They're going to take your data. Okay. I'm old enough to remember when there used to be a book full of everyone's phone numbers and home addresses, and they would just throw it at your house.

Cool. Have a listen to this live performance in 1965 of Nina Simone. It's been described as one of the most mesmerizing and definitive captures of her raw life power. She's on vocals, of course, and on piano. Hope you enjoy it.

0: You can find it out there on social media. That is Nina Simone, 1965, live at the Jazz Arjouan Festival in Atibs. At this point in 1965, Nina Simone was undergoing a monumental transition into her imperial phase. Also, unlike the Verve studio cut, because not long after that performance, the studio version came out of that, and the reviews tend to prefer that live version because with the tight quartet backing her and her passion and everything, the way it was presented live, it was a much more dynamic and personal sort of experience as opposed to the studio version, if I could put it that way. I don't know what I'm talking about because I don't have my headphones on. I'll just blame everything on the lack of headphones. And it'll be all okay. So, yeah, Nina Simone, I Put a Spell on You. I do recommend, actually, checking out that YouTube. Just put live 1965, see what pops up. But it's really great watching, especially the bass player, just watching so intently of Nina with what she's just about to do or what she's doing and just fitting in his playing accordingly. It's great. Before that, we had The Saints with No Time. Mark Lanegan Band gave us Ode to Sad Disco. And we started off that bracket of songs with one from ESG, My Street. It brings us to now, and I'm going to play one by Mudrat, the performing name of Melbourne musicians Sean Thompson, backed by his band The Mischief. They have developed a reputation for intense shows that combine the rhythmic flow of hip-hop with the physical presence of punk performance. Mudrat's work challenges the language of that policy debate, arguing that unity cannot be imposed through restriction or silence, but must be built through open confrontation of inequality and division. Mudrat has also been known for outspoken commentary on international issues, including the war in Gaza, and has participated in charity events and protests connected to humanitarian causes. The two live tracks I'm about to play come from his most recent album, Social Cohesion Live, released in April of this year when Mudrat was preparing to introduce his live show to British and European audiences. Here is two tracks, Gaza Interlude and Mud 25. Hope you enjoy it and hope you just feel the passion of his singing. Cheers. It's almost 1:15.
1: This song, the first iteration of it, started all of this. It was a complete fucking accident. In October 2023, everything that I thought I knew about the world collapsed.

0: I believe in human rights. I believe in freedom of expression. I believe in dignity. I believe in compassion. I have sort of this laundry list of values that are really important to me as an individual. But what's also important to me, what I've learned to practice through the films that I make, what the films and the Nazis and the jihadis, what they have taught me is my values mean nothing if I only want to extend it to all of you because I like you. And because most of us probably agree on many core issues. My values only matter when I'm willing to extend it to people I don't like, to people I don't agree with, to people I dislike. I think that's the key. And I think if we don't do that, then the gaps between us will deepen. The misunderstandings and the polarization and the dehumanizing of ourselves and each other will continue. And I am not prepared to do that. I'm not prepared to stand for that. I'm not prepared to practice that. I realize that a lot of our politics often tends to head in that direction, but I'm not willing to contribute to that. So the only way we can disrupt that is through more humanness.
1: The next two songs came to mind when hearing of the failed execution of Krista Pike in Tennessee a few days back.

just don't know. Oh, and I guess I just don't know.

0: Good morning, you are tuned into Radio 4 Triple Z here in Brisbane. It's just 1:35, 25 minutes to go before Dirty Laundry comes on board. Stay tuned for that. That there was, of course, the Velvet Underground with their song Heroin. And prior to that, we had Nick Cave and the Bad Seeds performing a live rendition of The Mercy Seed. It was live from KCRW back in 2013. You can find that particular track on the deluxe edition of Push the Sky Away. And those two tracks actually came to my mind when, I saw this headline just yesterday, I think, or something it was. A Tennessee death row inmate, Krista Pike, is in critical condition, receiving life-saving care in hospital after surviving two lethal injection attempts. I just found that statement alone quite sort of contradictory, if I could put it that way. I was actually also thought, like, if you survive an execution attempt, that you are naturally set free. But no, people who survive an execution are not set free. The idea that a survivor is legally pardoned or allowed to walk away is a persistent urban myth. Wow. So something else I learned yesterday. Those two tracks were for that situation. I don't know why those came to mind. I won't explain why, but yes. Anyway, and at the top of the bracket, we had Mud Rat performing live the two tracks, Gaza Interlude and Mud 25. Last year, Mud Rat released Social Cohesion, which is rooted in contemporary political debate in Victoria. The album title references proposed legislation framed around the concept of social cohesion, introduced following a series of tensions and incidents in Victoria. But those tracks I played from the live version of it's called actually Social Cohesion Live at the Northcote Social Club NAM 2025. You can find it on Spotify, Apple, or if you like to see the visual, not just the audio, but the whole performance, which goes for an hour and a quarter. I just popped it up on my Facebook page, which is Kaleidoscope on Radio 4ZZZ. It's a full-on passionate performance. Give it a look-see. Have a look-see and skip through, and you might be like, oh, wow. Okay, on to the next track. Have you ever heard of a band called Lard? They're an American industrial hardcore punk band founded in 1988. Was basically a side project of Jalap Mafro, famous vocalist in the Dead Kennedys, and also he was joined by two members of the metal band Ministry. So they came together and formed Lard. Here is one of their popular tracks, The Power of Lard.
1: A lot of people are confused. Every time there was an execution in California, and there's a lot of Christians out front supporting the death penalty. A lot of people found that ironic, particularly people who, know the words of Christ. I didn't know thou shalt not kill had a footnote. But apparently, again, it's thou shalt not kill asterisk. Oh, unless you really want to. Yeah, so it's a lot of flexibility in the religion, which I love. Very yoga-like.

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Good morning, you're tuned in to Radio for Triple Z with me, Roberto. Almost finished my show just 10 more minutes ago. God, it's flown this morning, that's for sure. That there was a good old Australian act, former Australian act, Jimmy and the Boys, with their rendition of I'm Not Like Everybody Else, originally done by the Kinks. And it was hearing the Kinks version this afternoon on Blow Up, the very popular show on Sunday afternoons from 2 to 4, playing all retro music. Hearing the Kinks version made me think, oh, I really should play the Jimmy and the Boys, maybe as second last track for the show. So there you go. If you never heard of Jimmy and the Boys before, just find it here. Yeah, they were a iconic shock rock and new wave band active from 76 to 82, formed in Sydney by exclusive private school friends. They became one of the country's most popular and notorious live acts, pioneering extreme stage theatrics long before they became mainstream in Australia. Their infamous live shows were designed for maximum shock value. Concerts featured explicit political satire, sadomasochism, sex shop props, and mock violence, such as setting fire to dolls and destroying an effigy of the then Prime Minister Malcolm Fraser. You can find them doing a great performance of that on Countdown. They toned it down for Countdown, but you can still get an idea of the look and presentation and of Jimmy and the Boys. So I've got one more track to go. Yes, just mention too, of course, it's a public holiday today, and as such our reception will be closed. So if you're thinking about coming in to purchase some merchandise or renew your subscription or for whatever other reason you're coming into reception, I'm afraid it's closed tomorrow. So you just have to hold off other days throughout the week. Of course, being 10 till 4 Monday to Friday or 10 till 2 Saturday. Okay, I don't think there's much else. I'm just sort of looking at the time. God, I've still got a bit of time up my sleeve, but I'll just tell you firstly about the final track I'm going to play, which is one of the most famous Jimi Hendrix tracks. But the reason I chose to play this was I came across a lady called, probably will be mispronouncing her name, but she's Jiaju Shen. She's an award-winning virtuoso, innovator and pioneer of the piper, which is a traditional four-stringed Chinese lute. And she does a great... In my opinion, anyway, she does a great version, albeit brief, of this Jimi Hendrix track. And, it's amazing to actually watch her performing it too. Like, her hands just move so fast on this. I might pop the actual clip up tomorrow on my Facebook page. Once more, promoting it shamelessly, Kaleidoscope on Radio for ZZZ, where I put up my playlists and also promote the next coming show, which actually I'll just mention too. You've got a couple more minutes. Our next week's show, every 2 months I have a feature which I call All Killer No Filler. Basically, I choose an album which I think is great all the way through. No tracks that are just sort of fill-ins. This time,
I think last week, last time, 2 months ago, yeah, I did Nirvana's Nevermind, kind of an obvious choice. But this time I'll be doing The Prodigy, Fat of the Land. And there'll be a number of tunes in which I'll be playing, instead of the studio versions, I'll be playing some live versions. So I hope you will look forward to that. Okay, it's almost time to go. So I bid you a beautiful, fantastic day, however you will be spending it, be it lazy or active out there, maybe checking out a particular event that's happening today in the Brisbane area or beyond, going to the beach. In whichever way you spend it, do it safely and do it with a smile on your face. And hope to catch you next week, pretty please. Here is, well, I'll let you guess. Of course, it's going to be Jimi Hendrix, but it's firstly Juanju, the pioneer of the piper, doing her version of this particular Hendrix track. Toodaloo!

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We pay our respects to the elders, past, present, and emerging, of the Turrbal and Yagara people. We acknowledge that their sovereignty over this land was never ceded, and we

0: 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I'm Lachlan.
1: And I'm Cass from Dirty Laundry.
0: And Georgie's not here. Where is she, Lachlan?
1: They've been employed at a 24/7 taco wrapping clinic.
2: And it's a very important job, so you're not allowed to make fun of it.
1: Yeah, but which phase of the process does she participate in, Cass?
2: The taco wrapping.
1: So true. Couldn't have said it better.
2: She's the best. She's the, you're not allowed to make
1: just
2: fun of it.
1: Just before, we had Needles and Strawberries by Druid Fluids. I played that song last week, but Bring It Back, I thought it would be a nice intro.
0: Bring it back down tonight.
1: It is, what day is it? Monday. Your 5th of October.
2: IDK.
1: Your first Monday for the month.
0: Happy Friday, Jitty. It's Friday. Happy Friday.
2: It is our 19th.
1: Yes.
2: Yeah, 19th.
1: Happy 19th.
2: Happy 19-year-old. You know, we've been 18 for a year. Like, we've kind of gotten used to being able to drink now.
1: I feel like we've really matured since last episode.
2: Yeah, I think so too. I think so too. You know, like, we went and experienced some things, learnt some stuff.
1: Yeah.
2: I forgot all of it, personally.
1: Yeah.
2: But, you know, it happens.
1: Feeling very similar. It is tired vibes in the studio today.
2: It is.
1: Sadly, the eyes are sleepy, but alas, the mouths are not. I hope.
2: I don't think I was a fan of that one.
1: Thank you. We are Dirty Laundry, where it's 2:08 in your AM, and we're going to be bringing you through till 6 o'clock, doing whatever it is you may be doing, or whether you're listening back and you're at the gym or something, because I'm sure we're a very workoutable
2: kind of. How do you think
1: format.
2: The laundry gets dirty?
1: So
2: you
1: true.
2: You have to get really sweaty and stinky.
1: I didn't think of that.
2: And, like, you forgot your deodorant and everyone's looking at you because they're like, wow, this guy stinks. This guy smells so bad. And they're all looking at you and thinking that.
1: No, they're not, actually. They're thinking. They're actually very impressed
2: are.
1: At you.
2: No, they are.
1: For getting out and doing that thing. No, Cass, we need to be supportive. Okay?
2: I'm tired of.

0: haven't actually just like taken the stuff out of the dryer because I kind of just like, I'm like,
1: hey, at least your stuff's dry.
0: Like, I'll get to it, okay? It's clean. It's clean laundry.
1: It's gonna happen.
0: I'm a clean boy. Sorry. What's the next song?
1: Oh, okay. Moving forward. This is a very exciting night on the music department. Cass, I'm going to have to get you round here to put some music in soon.
2: We got lots of treaties. I'm doing a set list influenced one, and it is shamelessly self-indulgent.
1: And that's good. That's good.
0: That's good.
1: I'm excited to hear.
3: Das is good.
0: Yeah. Das is good.
1: Yes, lots of exciting stuff. I'm actually going to be playing... Why tell ya? Let's go. Up next is a bit of Dave Graney and the Coral Snakes. Classic for Australian music fans. This one...
0: I've never listened to Australian music before.
1: Now's the time to start. Open your ears, people. If you're feeling kinda sporty, you're on 4ZZZ.

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0: I know you ain't studying.
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1: They didn't.

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1: Wowee! 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
1: I'm Lachlan.
0: And I'm Cass from Dirty Laundry. If you want to tell us what's going on in your world...
1: Oh, if I must.
0: What's going on in the spirit?
1: On the note of getting really sweaty and stinky at the gym, feeling kind of sporty by Dave Graney and the Coral Snakes started off that bracket there. Chain. After that, the title of the band was my nickname in high school. Stability Please by Grub. 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Language warning, I suppose. Piece of Shit by Custard. I'm excited to see that live at Z51.
0: Get keen. I think they will. Surely that gets played.
1: I would imagine so.
0: David, if you hear me.
1: We're asking kindly. And then Businessman by Alex the Astronaut, who I saw many, many, many moons ago in 2019.
0: Oh, really? Okay. Yeah. That's from their latest EP. Yeah. It's the first track off of that one.
1: It's a very nice track.
0: It was good fun.
1: Very good. I had a question for Lachlan that I asked and immediately didn't let him answer. And it was, what country do you feel an attraction to in the way that so many white men do to Japan?
0: As a white man?
1: Yes.
0: This is a...
1: Is it Japan?
0: This is a loaded question.
1: Is it Japan?
0: No. I wouldn't say... Although I am fascinated to go.
1: I feel like the new one is Kyrgyzstan. Have you seen stuff about that?
0: Because no,
1: I keep seeing random
0: know.
1: White guys just being like, oh, you're in for Kyrgyzstan and we did other people, you're in for Japan. It's like, oh, okay. What are you doing there? Riding horses?
0: I don't know. I have no idea where that is. I'm guessing
1: it's
0: West Asia.
1: I would assume so, but I'm pretty sure. Apparently there's very nice mountains there to look at.
0: Yeah, I assume near Nepal area, that would be nice.
1: Yeah.
0: Where do I yearn for? Well, as a white fellow white boy, Japan is on the bucket list.
1: Mm-hmm.
0: We have to address the elephant in the room that is.
1: But is there a place that you feel such identification with?
0: I feel like the redhead in me yearns to be back frolicking in the pastures in Scotland.
1: Mm. Yeah.
0: I feel like that's a resonating point.
1: Yeah.
0: So is Ireland.
1: Yeah, mine is definitely Ireland. I don't know why, but I just have, like, such a fascination with Ireland and Irish history and culture. I started trying to learn Gaelic on Duolingo for, like, a minute,
0: you
1: and then I was
0: did?
1: Like, no, this is terrible.
0: Wow.
1: I'm doing this. Because there's only, like, 2,000 people in the world that speak Irish Gaelic.
0: Yeah.
1: It's an endangered language because of the British.
0: Who would have thought?
1: Among other things, is their fault with the Irish. Lots of them. Listen to Sinead O'Connor, guys. You know what he's talking about. Now I'm,
0: what was, like, a very early place that you had a fascination with visiting?
1: Oh.
0: Like, where was, like, your travel bucket list as a kid? Where it was like, I'm just going
1: to
0: go there.
1: Scotland was up there. I really wanted to go to Scotland. I think as a kid...
0: I really wanted to go to, like, Rio.
1: Yeah.
0: I really wanted to go there.
1: Probably because of the movie more than anything. I was like, I have to go there now.
0: Yeah, I needed to go. Oh, excuse you.
2: Excuse me.
0: Excuse you.
2: I have a tickle in my throat.
0: I really need to be, like, oversaturated with colour.
1: Yeah. That if you go there at a certain time of year, that will certainly be the case.
0: That's what everything looks like, right?
1: You know, do you remember how they used to have, like, Carnival at Movie World? I never got
0: yeah,
1: to go, and
0: I
1: always really wanted to.
0: I reckon they still do.
1: I don't think they do. I haven't seen... Maybe I'm just... I just haven't
0: maybe
1: seen
0: Maybe we're
1: anything.
0: Out of the loop
1: maybe
0: now.
1: We
0: maybe we're no longer
1: Movie
0: getting...
1: I'm going to
0: Movie
1: World for the first time in ages on Friday.
0: Oh, exciting stuff. Are you going for, like, the...
1: Not Fright Night. I thought we were going for Fright Night, but it's we're just going
0: for... In general. Full stop.
1: Spooky day, I suppose. There's not going to be... Maybe I can be my own scare actor. I'll just run around scaring people and hopefully not get kicked out. But I love Fright Night, and I was a little bit devo when I found out that was not our plan. Because it is so much fun. It's so much fun.
0: So you're just going for a good time?
1: Yeah. Hopefully. I'm sure I'll get sunburnt as usual.
0: Are you a roller coaster fan?
1: I love roller coasters. They're so much fun. I inherited my father's adrenaline junkiness because he throws himself off of all sorts of geographical features on all sorts of different boards. And so the closest thing I can get to that is...
0: harnessed and strapped into a metal chamber.
1: And faced with possible imminent death. Yes, I love it.
0: Yeah, I don't like it.
1: You don't like them?
0: No.
1: What? Why? Is it scary?
0: Just... I don't know who built this, man. I don't know who built this thing. I don't know. Today's the day. Today could be the day that it all just falls apart.
1: Yeah.
0: Look at that corner coming up right at me. What if it just didn't?
1: Well, I don't like that. It'd probably be very fast, at least.
0: The overthinker.
1: The thinker.
0: The thinker. The ponderer of it all.
1: I don't know. I just kind of, like, accept my fate for a minute, and then I'm like, wow, that was so fun.
0: I think I just had a bad experience with Hello Kitty cotton candy or something.
1: Oh, I see.
0: On a school fate.
1: Yeah, I do. I can imagine that would
0: traumatize the young lad.
1: One's idea of that.
0: Though, I don't know. I don't mind a ride like the the log like water ride
1: the log at like fun.
0: Aussie World.
1: Yes, I do.
0: Big fan of that.
1: I'm so excited to go on the new Scooby-Doo. I haven't been on since they renovated it.
0: That's less of a roller coaster, though. That's like more of a... What do you call that?
1: It's still a roller coaster,
0: but you're in a cart on rails, but it's not about the speed.
1: Well, I mean, there's parts of it that is fast, but it's an experience. But that might have changed. I don't know.
0: A roller experience, maybe.
1: Because, like, the Joker, I love the Joker. But it's horrifying.
0: Why so?
1: That Why one? So curious? Yeah, it's terrifying, but it's so fun. And I'm really excited for that. I've only been on Superman once, but my gripe with that is that it's very short. And the wait's always like half an hour. Never been on Green Lantern. It's always broken. Every time without fail. Unbelievable.
0: Sounds about right.
1: It's like... Aura gives Ryan Reynolds Green Lantern iteration. Like, it just never works. The Batman is unfortunately anticlimactic.
0: A drop, no?
1: Yeah, but it's not like the Tower of Terror kind of drop. It's just it's very gentle. Hold your hand. I used to love the Roadrunner ride in WB
0: World. That's the one. One of the ones that traumatized me.
1: Really? I loved it. I loved it as a kid.
0: I was about to say, what about the Wile E. Coyote? That so Roadrunner one, that got me.
1: Oh, I see.
0: Dude,
1: You're just not built like me, I guess.
0: Strap me into a Dodge'em.
1: Dodge'em cars freak me out.
0: Really?
1: They're fun, but they scare me because I'm like, I feel like I'm going to get a concussion somehow. Another one.
0: But not the roller coaster part?
1: That's just kind of like, if I die, I die. Like, out of my hands.
0: That makes no sense.
1: Yeah, but, like, in Dodge'em cars, it's, like, low-key my fault. Like, I am responsible.
0: Oh, okay. Like, you can't sue anyone.
1: Yeah. Yeah. Pretty much.
0: That's ridiculous, but okay.
1: Like, if the worker's having a bad day, then I guess it's my time. But if I'm having a bad day, then I'll probably give myself a concussion.
0: Yeah.
1: What else is there? I don't know. The Justice League one is kind of fun, but only in a competitive sense. Because you shoot the little like Starro things, little aliens. As a comic fan, it's fun, but it's just kind of like, checks watch.
0: Is it just like a point and shoot at the screen kind of thing?
1: Yeah, while it moves like through the building.
0: Yeah, nah, I'm all right.
1: What else is there? What is there?
0: I don't know. I've been once.
1: Oh,
0: or
1: there's
0: twice,
1: the swingy, the friggin'. I don't know what it's called. It swings. It's like a swing.
0: Like where it's a pyramid kind
1: it's
0: of thing.
1: It's like a pendulum.
0: You're on a pendulum.
1: Yeah.
0: I'm with it. Is it the pirate ship one?
1: No.
0: There's many styles like that.
1: There's a green one.
0: There's a green one.
1: It's green.
0: I'm trying to think what it would be that would be styled and it's green. Or is it just...
1: I don't know. I think it's one of the villains, but I don't remember who. No idea.
2: Oh my god, I wonder if I'll get to meet Catwoman. Do you think she'll talk to me?
0: I think so. I'm going to put in a request for Catwoman to talk to Cass.
2: I think she's pretty.
0: Oh, really? You are?
2: Yeah, I'm going to tell her that I like her outfit. And
1: I'm going to move on to the next one.
0: Okay, thank you.
1: Okay. Doth my eyes deceive me, or I believe there might be a themed bracket happening here.
0: Yeah, I just wanted to play the whole EP, to be honest.
1: I see, yes.
0: Well. Which is four songs, and they're really good. This is from Adelaide band project Red Moon Cowboy. I played one of the songs last week, but I have been listening to it still, so we're just going to listen to the whole thing.
2: Goblins, right.
1: Wait, you're not rocking with it?
0: No. The EP is called... Can you go up so I can see some of the song names? I think it's called Internet Users. The EP is called Internet Users. It's by Red Moon Cowboy. It's four tracks. It's very good stuff. Are you going to hit play? The first track we're going to hear is Goblins. You're on 4 Triple Z.
2: Hey, goblins. Goblins. Hey, 4 Triple Z.

0: Warning! Some offensive language and concepts may be used in this song, so if you don't like it, tune out.
1: Check your pockets, because I'm guessing you have this drug on you right now. And it's your smartphone. When you think about addiction, what comes to mind? Substances like drugs and alcohol, maybe sex, gambling. You think about computer code?

jurisdiction in humanity, a new pandemic of addictions.

0: Good morning, kind folks. Thank you very much, Cass. Good to see you all.
1: I'm Cass from Dirty Laundry.
0: Hi, I'm Lachlan from... Wait! I'm Lachlan. Oh,
1: it's
0: my God.
1: It's catching on. It's back.
0: Yes, you're with Dirty Laundry, getting the DL at 2:55 a.m.
1: No.
0: On Monday, the 5th of October.
1: Doesn't mean what you think it means.
0: The first Monday of October for 2026. Wow, just...
1: How exciting.
0: Take that chance. Believe in that landmark. Believe in yourself. If you are up and listening and loving whatever you're hearing or have any requests for what you'd love to hear that we could help pick up your spirits, please let us know by heading to 0420-626-733. That's the text line to find us. That brings you through to our machine and you pop up in front of my face and I go, hello.
1: Hi. Welcome.
0: I go, hi, I'm Cass from Dirty Laundry. I'll see what I can do. That's what happens.
1: Not much. You can't do much, but I will step in and I'll fix it.
0: But Cass will, Lachlan, someone's going to step in.
1: The spirit of Zed will emerge from the walls, come forth, wrap some tacos and fix up the music.
0: Exactly. Exactly right.
1: Now, this bracket coming up, well, the next kind of couple, I guess.
0: I should go backwards first before we go forwards.
1: Oh, should I? Yeah, you
0: I'll be quick.
1: Yeah,
0: go
1: ahead.
0: You just heard four tracks by Red Moon Cowboy. This is coming from their new collection of songs titled Internet Users. They originally hail from Albany in Western Australia. This is an alternative rock group. Kind of just do a lot of storytelling and commentary, both politically and socially, while bringing in this kind of like cinematic instruments and really nice orientation of sound, whether it's like post-punk rhythmics, lots of layering guitars, textures, electronics, all sorts of stuff. They're now based in Melbourne. The band is based in Melbourne and it's been formed and continues to be two childhood friends. It's really good stuff. So Goblins, Instant Noodles, Tiny Heart and Internet Users are the four songs you heard. Go check it out. The visuals for this one are super cool. This awesome claymation style. I would definitely chuck them a follow if I were you. Please, Cass, take it away.
1: Okay. These next couple brackets because the Laneway lineup was released for next year. And in my opinion, it is the best Laneway lineup in a long time. I'm super excited. There's some really good acts there. Some people that I am very impressed that they reached out to. There's a lot of dance music this year and a lot of electronic, which I am very excited about. The main headliners are Fontaines DC and the one and only Hayley Williams of Paramore, in her solo act, the Hayley Williams Show. And then, matter of fact, let's read out the whole thing, shall we?
0: Yeah, you want to give me a list?
1: Yeah, and some context of what's happening.
0: So it's setting up in 2027. Your Brisbane show will be based back at the RNA Showgrounds.
1: Mm-hmm.
0: We're back in Brisbane this year after an interim year in Southport.
1: All right, now, open your ears, dear listeners. Fontaines DC, The Hayley Williams Show, Slater, Adela, Kim Petras, Nina Jirachi, Baloo Brigada, Dive, Horse Girl, Jane Remover, Muna, Rachel Chinariri, Rico Nasty, One Tablespoon, spelt with just the acronym.
0: The shorthand.
1: Yeah. Automatic, Bleach, 9 to 3, Dane, Danny Elhall, DJ Dave, Eka Vandal, Florence Road, Gurias, Romulus, Tiffany Day, Violet Grohl, Public Figures, Swap Meet, and Trials. Now, a few things. Public Figures, awesome. Love them. This is incredible. I am so, so pleased that they are on this lineup. They are a NAM band, Melbourne. Met them, they're lovely, really good music, yay. Swap Meet, also epic Australian band, where I'm playing them in this next one as well, and they're really good. Cool. Violet Grohl, must I say more with the emphasis on the Grohl? Tiffany Day is a up and coming, or I suppose up and came a little bit. Yeah, she's another dance music, a female dance music artist. We've seen just this massive burst of like girl EDM, and I'm really happy about it because it's been a pretty male heavy scene for a very long time. Same thing with Horse Girl, same thing with Dane, same thing with Nina Jirachi, same thing with Jane Remover, sorry, which I'm just so excited about it. And then there's also Romulus, which is another electronic one. Rico Nasty is super fun. Super, super fun to listen to. I saw Muna years ago. They are also amazing. I believe a queer lead singer, I'm pretty sure. Blue Brigada, I've also seen. They are a New Zealand band that have started getting a lot more play, which I'm very happy about because they're very sweet. They're very sweet and they're very nice and they are very good live as well. Nina Jirachi, I don't think I need to say anything about Nina Jirachi. I feel like I say a lot about Nina Jirachi. I really like Nina Jirachi. Seen her before again. Guys, yeah. And then I'm not sure if the rest need much introduction. Guru, where is that?
0: Your list?
1: Guria's is also a fun rock band, which is not really Laneway's thing, but very fun to see. And then, yeah. And so I've got a few songs, not from all of them, because that would be a lot of songs, but from a few of my fave artists on there in these brackets, just to get you hyped. I won't be able to go, which I am spewing about.
0: Really?
1: You
0: can't go.
1: I'm going to be in India. So I'm just gonna, I don't know, I'll FaceTime someone and just like hate them because I think this is gonna be an incredible laneway. So we're gonna have our own laneway right here in the studio right now.
0: Something like
1: that. The cast version, except they didn't have the Hayley Williams song I wanted, so we're going with something else.
0: That's a good one. You picked
1: and,
0: a good one.
1: Back to Nina Jirachi.
0: Yeah, go on.
1: This song is from an EP that was released yesterday.
0: The Nina Jirachi one that we're going to hear?
1: Yes, off of her EP is that called In A While, I Forget.
0: That's cool.
1: And I'm so excited. I'm so, so excited. So new EP, brand new song, literally came out yesterday, I think.
0: I think we'll come talk to you before we get to that one, so you can check up on that, because we'll be back to tell you folks more about it. Yeah, it should be good. I've gone to Laneway 2 years in a row now.
1: Wait, hang on.
0: And it's always been a good time. It's a good day. I think it's a great way to do a festival where it's a day. Rather than a full commitment, it's very nice. Atmosphere's always good. And it should be a fun time. There's lots of different ways to experience it.
1: Okay,
0: so.
1: I just straight up lied to you.
0: Okay, you lied?
1: I straight up lied to you. I thought this was new because I haven't listened to it, but that's just me being a fake fan. And it's the reason that I thought that is because they just put it into the files yesterday. So I completely lied. But, well, it's new for me, actually, so everyone has to appreciate it because I haven't listened to this before, so everyone needs to be excited and everyone
0: sure
1: get on my level.
0: It's new to someone else.
1: Exactly, guys.
0: It's new to me.
1: Because I played WannaCry, the new single with Porter Robinson.
0: Yes.
1: I played that one heaps. So I wanted to do something new. And then I was going to play the song with Dane, but then I was like, no, I'm playing a Dane song anyway.
0: Okay.
1: Anyway, just listen to the music, ignore my fumble, and go
0: press
1: on.
0: Play.
1: Just press play.
0: Okay, you're going to be hearing Fontaines DC up next. This is it from their 2024 album.
1: Yeah.
0: Which was called, oh my God.
1: Was it not called Romance?
0: Romance, good, yes. We are expecting a new release from Fontaines within the next year, so possibly before the Laneway event kicked off. We've had three singles so far. So very excited to hear what the band has for us. Oh, well, this is Favourite. You're on 4ZZZ, Dirty Laundry.

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1: I don't know what to say.
0: Dirty old man.
2: What's a sexy horse?
1: Yeah. Four triple Z.
0: You ought to be locked up.
3: I know.
4: Oi you, this next one has some proper coarse language. Real rough stuff in it. 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

0: But you playing on your phone?
1: No, I'm not playing on my phone. I'm
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1: I'm not studying what you're talking about.
0: I know you ain't
1: studying. Oh.
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1: Okay, then don't attack me.
2: It is true. The rumors are true. You are on 4ZZZ listening to Dirty Laundry. Even.
3: We're not playing on our phone. We're not playing on my phone. I'm playing on
2: never,
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2: Never play on our phones. We're so awake.
3: Tapped in constantly.
2: And present.
3: Has anybody else watched The Pit? Or is it just me? And my mom.
2: I'm Pit.
3: Where? Sorry.
2: In that bracket there, we started off with Favorite by Fontaine's D.C., followed by Kill Me by Hayley Williams, Balu Brigada with their song Preview.
3: That's from 2017, because they don't have any of the new singles.
2: Gotcha. 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Or did I just miss it? Okay, so that's
3: that
2: just chucked
3: Balu Brigada
2: in there.
3: Is on Laneway. Radio Free Alice
2: okay,
3: is
2: okay, I was just
3: I
2: checking,
3: because
2: everyone else is on Radio everyone else is on?
3: Mm-hmm.
2: Yes, okay. So it's just a Radio Free Alice one?
3: Mm-hmm.
2: Okay, I'm not Loco. That's
3: Loca.
2: The new Radio Free Alice song ahead of their new album, which is out before the end of the month.
3: October 30th.
2: That number. Thank you. Then we had I Know by Swap Meet, a song that's been bouncing around in my headphones since it came out earlier this year. Push My Buttons by Public... No, sorry. End of Time by Eka Vandal, then Push My Buttons, the new track from Public Figures. Cool bananas.
3: We do not as of yet have Eka Vandal's new album released this year in our library, but I just want to give a little bit of appreciation for her, not just as an artist, but as the fact that she, this album was number one in Australian vinyl about a month ago, which I think is very cool, because I think she's very cool. I really like her music. Really, really like her music.
2: Language stuff.
3: I saw her open for Deftones.
2: Cool.
3: And she was fantastic, so.
2: Lovely.
3: Yeah.
2: Lovely. Well.
3: Dang it!
2: Are we going? No, well, surely. Are we going straight in? You want to go straight in?
3: Yeah, I reckon.
2: Straight into more music. People need a relief.
3: So
2: Cass.
3: We've got Greg it! But it's Slater. And
2: was Slater not just here?
3: Yes, she
2: like
3: was.
2: Like, in the last month and a half or so?
3: Yeah, not even.
2: Seems like a quick turnaround. Whipping her back.
3: She's booked and busy.
2: Whipping her back into Australia.
3: She has things to do, people to meet, money to make, cranks to it.
2: More cranking.
3: Tours to slay.
2: You have more cranking to do.
3: Oh my God, you have to crank it. You have to, like, right now. I'm sorry. She said it's just what she said.
2: Is that true? What is crank? Is it a dance move? Is it like hearing the woe?
3: I assume that like it's like crank it as in like turn it up
2: turn
3: or like
2: it up.
3: Get it like you know
2: get it pumped, get it amped.
3: I assume she's not talking about the other one.
2: Crank it to 11, man.
3: Oh.
2: Spinal Tap reference, did you catch
3: I
2: that?
3: I did not catch that. I thought South Park, maybe?
2: No, it's where this rock band, they get their volume knobs on all their amps, they get modified to go to 11. But it's just the same volume, but
3: that's
2: it's just
3: so
2: like
3: funny.
2: Everything's pushed back a little bit.
3: Aw.
2: No,
3: cute.
2: It's louder. It goes to 11.
3: 11 out of 10.
2: What else is new? What else is cool?
3: I don't know. What is cool? Bugs. Bugs are cool.
2: Okay. What's your recent bug story?
3: I don't know. I'm into appreciating bugs right now.
2: Appreciate what's okay? Yeah,
3: There's
2: yeah, yeah.
3: There's been a big decline in bug species due to the big CC bracket climate change.
2: Thank you for bracketing.
3: Yeah, you're welcome.
2: Thank you for acronyming first, by the way, and then bracketing.
3: Yeah.
2: I appreciate that because people reading this essay will.
3: Yeah, exactly. The essay that I'm writing with my words, with my mouth.
2: Someone's scribing somewhere.
3: I don't know. We have fans. Wait, people listen? Awesome. I didn't know they did that. Yeah, but bugs are very important, and I don't know, I just appreciate them, and they're really cool, even the ones that don't have brains. So.
2: Do some not have brains?
3: Many. Just nervous systems. which is how they, like, that's just why they, like, they fly, they F-word, they poop, they eat. That's pretty much it.
2: Wow. There you go.
3: Which is not that different to many people I know. So.
2: That was cold. I saw there was a big boom in the population of some moth.
3: Boom! Oh, yes, I know, because they're in my house.
2: I'm going to search moth Queensland and see if anything comes up.
3: Well, I know that they're there because they're in my freaking house.
2: It is in Queensland, right? I'm going to look at this one from Australian Geographic. Bogong moths are on the move.
3: Gong.
2: This is as of 30th of September 2026.
3: Gong.
2: What they mean is they've begun their annual migration.
3: Yeah, but they're migrating further up because
2: from the Australian
3: of the
2: Alps.
3: Big CC bracket this is climate true. Change.
2: Their escape in search of... What? Every spring, bogong moths migrate from their lowland breeding areas to the Australian Alps. Oh, they're going to the Australian Alps.
3: Oh, well then why are they in my house?
2: I think I've got the wrong moth.
3: They got lost.
2: I think I've got the wrong moth.
3: I'm writing.
2: No, that's the right moth. Okay,
3: doing
2: anyway.
3: The right thing.
2: Because I saw some in my house the other day that I hadn't seen for a minute. And I was like, oh, it's moths here. You know what?
3: I need them to get out. It's... I've had enough.
2: Well, are you... I don't know about your place, but do you get the big Christmas beetle influx?
3: I don't.
2: You guys big?
3: I actually don't. We get spiders, though. Like, hello spiders, because we're right next to the river.
2: I know my family's house is, like, a nest.
3: Yeah,
2: a den.
3: I mean, that checks out, though, for where they are.
2: A den for Christmas beetles.
3: I used to love going to my friend's house because they always got heaps of Christmas beetles, and I was like, wow, that's so cool. And then he would try and put them on me, and that was less fun.
2: That was less cool.
3: Didn't enjoy that. They put a stink bug on me once, and then I snitched immediately.
2: You're a rat.
3: I was really mad. Because who puts a stink bug on you?
2: Yeah, that's true. Stinkers. I remember doing, like, swim club on Friday nights. When there was Christmas beetles and they would just be in the edge of the pool. Like, they'd wash up onto the grate.
3: Yeah.
2: But then, do you remember the M&M mini tubes? Do you know what I'm talking about?
3: Yes, I
2: do. So they were these plastic tubes with, like, a pop cap that had the mini M&Ms.
3: Do they not still sell them?
2: I don't believe so.
3: Man.
2: Look, not that I've seen, but then again, I'm not going to swim clubs for primary schools.
3: They don't... Just making sure everyone knows.
2: Everyone knows that I have not fact-checked this by going to a
3: They don't make green fizzers anymore.
2: Fizzers?
3: Fizzer. Like the candy fizzer. They don't make the green ones.
2: Why just that one? Just not popular?
3: The green one's the best one.
2: Well, that makes no sense.
3: The green one's the best one, and I'm... I can't talk about this.
2: Okay. No, we don't have to. So, where I was going with that is we would have our M&M tubes, eat all the M&Ms, or someone would eat the M&Ms. It was like one designated person, and then we'd collect the Christmas beetles in the tube. And then try and give it to someone.
3: Yeah, okay. I'm the psycho.
2: Do you want our M&Ms? We couldn't finish them all. You got beetled.
3: It's like,
2: that's how
3: you know,
2: it
3: the, you know the gum, the fake gum packets that like smack you?
2: No.
3: You open it and it like...
2: I'm always the prankster and never the pranked, bro.
3: But
2: I don't know
3: the
2: gum
3: this
2: packet.
3: Prank. You don't know this epic prank.
2: No, because I stayed aware.
3: Wolf?
2: Thank you for coughing on that.
3: My thing is, like, how is his name Remus Lupin, as in Lupin, as in Lupine, as in Wolf? And everyone was like, no, the fact that he's gone, like, once a month is, like, fine. That's, he's
2: just
3: on his...
2: that time of the month.
3: He's on his period. Like, it's certainly not lycanthropy.
2: Niche Harry Potter reference for those people not keeping up. where were we? Bugs. Bugs. Do you have a favourite bug?
3: Boys will be bugs, right? A favourite bug. Favourite bug.
2: It could be standard.
3: I like
2: I wouldn't put myself past the praying mantis.
3: I like Daddy Long Legs. I really do. I appreciate them a lot.
2: Pick.
3: Problem? No, they're just, they're very gentle, and they eat the bugs, and I don't know, I grew up with them. And then, why are you looking at me so intensely?
2: Just trying to engage.
3: And then, otherwise, well, bees. Bees. Bees are my favourite animal.
2: Bees are good.
3: I love bees. Bees are very important. Big fan of them. Australia, especially our Australian native bees, they don't sting you.
2: I'm so spot for them.
3: And they are just adorable, and I love them. And, guys, like, the Visco girls were onto something. Protect the bees.
2: Did they say that?
3: Oh, my God. Wow. Were you not there?
2: Was it not the turtles?
3: Yeah, and the bees. The bees was, like, a huge... Oh, they said the turtles. That was a huge thing.
2: I only kept up with the turtles side. I was signed up for turtle updates from the Visco girls. Not much else, to be honest.
3: I think I sponsored one at one point.
2: One of the Visco girls or a turtle?
3: Not telling.
2: Both? Are they the same thing? They could be the same thing.
3: I'm not telling.
2: Imagine if the Visco girls was actually just a group of turtles.
3: Is it like a mermaid situation or?
2: No.
3: Awesome.
2: They just turtles learned to like type. I just started, like, internet blogging.
3: They downloaded Visco.
2: They started blogging.
3: Wow, what a time to be alive.
2: And then created this army of followers to fund their needs. And the turtles are like, guys, we did it. That's right, team.
3: You know, turtles can feel when you scratch their shells and they really like it.
2: Same, bro.
3: Okay.
2: I'm going to see if...
3: No follow-up questions.
2: I thought Visco was a person.
3: What?
2: So, people probably don't know what we're talking about, right?
3: Visco...
2: V-S-C-O.
3: ...phenomenon, I suppose, in about 2019, that became an aesthetic more than anything. And it was very specific. And it was, like, really beachy. It was, like, okay, it was, like... big beachy t-shirts and small shorts and top messy buns and like shell necklaces and anklets and metal drink bottles to save the turtles and not using plastic straws to save the turtles and...
2: Yeah, this was like 2019.
3: Like saturated, like beachy kind of stuff.
2: Do you want me to read what I've got in front of me? Fashion
3: trends.
2: Visco
3: or Visco girls?
2: Both. Visco girls. Often wear oversized t-shirts, hoodies, sweatshirts or sweaters, sometimes long enough to cover their shorts, such as Nike track shorts or cycling shorts. T-shirt dresses, denim skirts. What is a t-shirt dress?
3: It's a
2: t-shirt. Just a long t-shirt.
3: Yeah, kind of. It's a dress.
2: And mom jeans.
3: Mom jeans. Oh, my God. Mom jeans.
2: Nike socks, popular in many different colours, and would wear Birkenstocks or Vans or Crocs.
3: Yep.
2: I'm seeing that it was... They're blaming Emma Chamberlain. Would I be right in saying that?
3: Yeah, but I don't think you... That was too big to be, like, to attribute to one person. And it was, like, the whole, like, thing.
2: What is that?
3: Oh, my God. Were you seriously not there?
2: Look at me.
3: Yeah. Yeah, right.
2: I was also at an all-guy school.
3: Yeah, right.
2: Do you remember? So, just no gauge. So it's a youth... It's a subculture.
3: Yeah.
2: It's an aesthetic thing.
3: Well, I wouldn't call it a subculture, but aesthetic, yes.
2: So, okay, just to gauge what... I thought... And I was just like, okay, yes, I don't really need to do any research on this. But at the time, I thought... There were these sisters with the last name Visco.
3: What, like the Hashtag sisters?
2: I don't know who that is, sure. I thought there was this like sisters or this family who were like the last name Visco and they were doing this like campaign where they were like influencers.
3: Like not even close.
2: I thought they were influencers who like teamed with brands.
3: Not even
2: and
3: close.
2: And that the there was like they're just like a thing that they did.
3: No.
2: That's why I thought it was two people.
3: Nope.
2: I'm nowhere near.
3: No, you made that up.
2: What does it stand for? Do we know?
3: No.
2: Cool.
3: No idea. I was not one of them. I was adjacent, I suppose.
2: A Visco adjacent.
3: Yeah. So, IDK.
2: IDK. You're a turd.
3: You just call me a turd?
2: So where did the thing come from?
3: I don't know.
2: What does that mean?
3: I don't know.
2: I think it was a plant by the turtles.
3: No, I think it was a false flag.
2: This is ridiculous.
3: Just play the dang songs, man.
2: Okay. We're going to move on while I swallow.
3: We're
2: going to
3: start cranking it.
2: Mm. Okay, if we have to. You say it like that, I guess. You're on 4ZZZ. Dirty Laundry. Later.
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0: as around 200,000 Year 12 students near the end of high school. Leading digital mental health organisation Reach Out Australia is reminding young people and their parents that there is life after Year 12 exams. 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We caught up with CEO John O'Nicholas, who says this year is the first time that Reach Out is also providing tips and information for parents.
1: Most of the information and tools there are really practical. 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
0: For more information, stories and fact sheets for students going through exams, as well as their parents, visit reachout.com/exam stress.
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0: 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For some reason, why are you awake? Tell us. Tell me right now. I want to know. Tell me. I want to know. 0420-626-733. Tell me. Tell me. Tell me. Tell me. Tell me. Tell me. Tell me. Tell me. Please.
1: We're so greedy. We're so greedy.
0: I'm hungry. I just want to know what you're doing.
1: I really hate it. Really hate it, actually, if you went to 4zzz.org.au/support and became a subscriber.
0: Oh, please, no, we'd hate it. It'd be horrible.
1: No. You won't get, I mean, you would get so many awesome perks and you would become so hot and sexy.
0: And your skin gets really good. You never have to wash your hair again. It always sits perfectly. And, like, in the Barbie Princess and the Pop Star movie where there's the hairbrush that gives you any hairstyle you want, you have that. You get sent that.
1: Should I wash my hair before a video call meeting?
0: Well, I think you've washed it twice this year, so no.
1: Okay. No, what? I've washed it within the last week.
0: So three times this year.
1: Hey, stop being mean.
0: B, C, D, E, okay, F, G.
1: I converted. Bring Misco Girls back.
0: Okay, no more funny business. No more funny business. What did we listen to?
1: No. Oh, what did we listen to? Last up was Ticker Tape with Crocodile Song. That's a new track off of Ticker Tape, being the artist's new EP, False Start. It's a 6-track. They're a Brisbane Maganjan-based band. They're doing a release for this piece at the Junk Bar on the 9th of October.
0: Ooh!
1: That is Friday night.
0: Woo!
1: It's really cool. It's really,
0: that
1: like...
0: That sounds fun.
1: Twiddly, twingy.
0: Twiddly, twingy.
1: That's a great way of describing it.
0: Twang, twang, twang.
1: Twang, twang, twang. Exactly.
0: Twang, twang, tahur.
1: They're a Brisbane-based collective that blends alt-rock, dream-pop, jazz, and psychedelic influences.
0: Well, that's fun.
1: Involving a range of people, and it's really cool stuff. Check it out if you like that kind of funky jams. Pump.
0: Play up that funky jam.
1: Before that, we had Nathan Kendall with Flash Channel, another new local release. Dane with PQC.

0: music, and it's really fun, and it's really energetic, and I really enjoy it because one of my favorite things in the world is to just go dance with my girls. Like, I love just being with my girls and just dancing to whatever it is we're dancing, but I also enjoy techno, so just getting to, there's very few places I feel as free, I feel as much connection as in those spaces, and I think making music for those spaces by the people that also love those spaces is pretty awesome.
1: Hey, man. Yeah, I couldn't have put it better. Oh, okay.
0: It's okay, you can stay.
1: No, I think that's very valid, and it's about time that those spaces had some representation.
0: Yeah.
1: We have too long been dominated.
0: It was very hard for female DJs to be taken seriously for a very long time.
1: Yeah.
0: So, not still, by some lame parties.
1: I will admit that I am not the forefront of the target audience. I like it. I love it.
0: Mm-hmm.
1: I love the work they're doing. Nina Jirachi's in my playlist. Don't you worry.
0: Good.
1: But I really love that that's a space that's getting
0: expand
1: more fronting.
0: Expand your horizons.
1: And I love that that's getting the laneway treatment and the festival treatments.
0: I think boys should also have some fun and dance and be a little...
1: Hey, agreed.
0: You know, let
1: it go. Girl.
0: Girl. Honey.
1: Purr. We're so lucky! Oh, what else?
0: Council.
1: What else is on the agenda, even?
0: Even? There was also Crank by Slater, since he didn't say that.
1: Yes. Oh, wait, I didn't even do it. Yeah, Tethered to the Body by Nia Jirachi and Crank by Slater. Cool stuff.
0: Slater.
1: Yeah, yeah. How are you spending your day off, folks? It's a public holiday. Do we know why? Probably
0: the king's birthday, but I don't think it's really his birthday because all the states have it on a different day. And also,
1: does he have a birthday?
0: What's everyone's thoughts on the monarchy?
1: What's your birthday?
0: Why don't you know this?
1: I was asking general, not you.
0: I don't know your birthday, so.
1: Okay. I'm glad I didn't go first and embarrass myself.
0: You were at my birthday.
1: Okay.
0: You didn't bring me a present, though.
1: I brought you good vibes and love.
0: And a six-pack of beer they didn't share with me.
1: Okay.
0: Just putting that one out there.
1: So, on this fair holiday, I think it's a great day for a beautiful sleep, and I think it's going to be good weather.
0: This is nice.
1: That's just a vibe that I'm bringing into the world. I have no idea what it's like. It's pitch black outside at the moment. I can see through 4 layers of glass. I'm standing.
0: He is, in fact. He's got his binoculars.
1: I've got my peepers on. It is pitch black. There is nothing out there, folks. Out on Barry Parade, it is empty. M to the T.
0: Ooh.
1: You've got something awesome going on, that's super cool. I'm sure there's lots of events.
0: To the Hitterfergie. Other times when I'm around, I'm down, always looking at my up and down, looking at my...
1: Okay.
0: No?
1: Thank you, Cass.
0: Fergalicious?
1: No, thank you.
0: Okay.
1: No, thank you.
0: No, thank you.
1: Thank you.
0: Thank you.
1: Thank you.
0: Thank you.
1: All right. Okay. I've had enough of that. Actually.
0: Did
1: you see what I've got lined up?
0: Yeah, I do.
1: Hashtag awesome, no?
0: Hashtag awesome.
1: What's your favorite hashtag? Nice. Why is it hashtag Visco?
0: I've been saying hashtag awesome a lot recently. Like, when I told my friend that I might have a concussion, I was just like, yeah, like, hashtag awesome. Like, because, like, I hope people understand the way that I'm using it. Because, yeah. Or hashtag my items. Love that. My items. For those listening
1: that
0: aren't...
1: What does that mean?
0: Like, my items.
1: Okay, saying it again.
0: Okay. So, like, all the stuff in my bag, right? It's a bunch of, like, bullpit, right? It's like hashtag my items. Like,
1: bullpit.
0: Capital M, capital I, but there's no space between them. My items.
1: Gotcha.
0: So it's like if I'm just like holding some stuff.
1: What do you got over there? Hashtag my items.
0: It's just my items. I love my items. Like, I

0: I love going to the store and buying some items. Like, I love my items. I love having my items. I'm very passionate about it. What are you doing?
1: Just cherishing my items.
0: Twiddling his fingies. I don't love it. Oh, sorry. I'm sorry. You can keep doing it. It's okay.
2: I saw this person getting off the bus yesterday, and never have I been reminded of someone of the movement of Gollum more. I'm sorry.
0: That's not something I would want someone to say about me. That is rough. Like, was he on his hands as well?
2: Pretty much.
0: Oh, my Lord. Okay.
2: Very close to being.
0: Interesting. You know, I'm pretty sure bear walking is good for you for some reason. I don't remember why.
2: Good for you?
0: I don't know.
2: Yeah. Just for your soul or, like, for...
0: Yeah, like... It's like...
2: Physical.
0: It's like how walking on grass is good for you and how eating with physical, your hands is good for you.
2: Again, I'm going to ask one more time.
0: It's about the sensory and the connection between... Physically. It's like the connection between your brain and your hands and your feet, like, being like, okay, I'm walking on this texture or I'm holding this texture. And I don't know. Like, are you Googling if it's...
2: No, I'm not, actually. Because I believe you. I trust you.
0: Oh, thanks. Thanks. Believe theirs. Hashtag believe this.
2: I see a new bumper sticker.
0: I see a total laundry t-shirt in the works.
2: Oh, that would be funny.
0: Yeah.
2: Okay, so let's move on to some music. Love it. This next one has been a song that's milled around. I'm re-pulling this one out because one of my friends made me a CD a long time ago and I re-listened to it. And this was one of the songs on it.
0: So adorable.
2: And it's going to make me super happy. So this one I'm putting out there for Harry, who's doing all sorts of stuff at the moment. I'm very proud of him. This is Black Country New Road with their track Besties.
0: Woo!
2: Laters.

you're swimming at the beach and find yourself being taken away from the shore and unable to get back, it's most likely you're caught in a rip current. Rips are caused when the ground near a shoreline is uneven underwater. The incoming wave hits these unseen spots, resulting in a strong pull out towards the sea. However, there are signs swimmers can look out for. A clearly calm spot between breaking waves may indicate the presence of a rip current. Also, if there's a rip current, seaweed and foam drifts away from the shore rather than toward it. Look for any patches of water with noticeably different, darker and deeper colours than the rest of the surrounding ocean, since it's the rip which is churning up algae, sand and debris from the seafloor. Look for any patches of water with noticeably different, darker and deeper colours than the rest of the surrounding ocean, since it's the rip which is churning up algae, sand and debris from the seafloor. And, most of all, swim between the red and yellow flags. If you do get caught in a rip current, stay calm. It's not going to pull you underwater, it's just going to pull you away from the shore. So don't fight it. Always conserve your energy and do not try to swim directly to the shore. Escape a rip by swimming parallel to the beach until you get out of the rip current's pull. Then the breaking waves will assist you back to the beach. If you need help, stay calm, float, and raise an arm to attract attention. Never swim alone. 4ZZZ cares about our communities.

Lachlan of Dirty Laundry here, really quickly announcing the next song, as it is a special, special, special request. This one's going out to Ant-Man, who wanted one of two songs to celebrate the King's bloody birthday day off. Happy days indeed. So this next one you're going to hear is a special version of Didn't Tell the Man by the Hitmen. This is a live version from a double CD set found deep within the files somewhere, recorded somewhere between 78 and 79, which featured the original Saints drummer, making it somewhere between a Radio Birdman and a Saints Summit meeting. A very short-lived Hitmen lineup, but nonetheless rocking. Enjoy, Ant-Man. Have a good one.

Ohio, kids. I'm Larry the Language Warning Lion. You know how sometimes there are some bad words that adults don't want you to hear? Well, this next song has some of those, so I suggest turning down the volume for a few minutes. Okay then, bye-bye.

0: Oh, yeah. The chat's there with 6 liter GTR, if you couldn't guess it. We're rolling in to our last hour and a quarter of Dirty Laundry for Monday, the 5th of October. It is 4:40 a.m. You're with me. Hi, I'm Lachlan from Dirty Laundry. That's me. Cass is currently occupying the lavatory, and I'm sure can hear me saying that. So hello, Cass. Hope's all is going well. Yes, the chat's there with 6 liter GTR. I realised last night, when I was putting this together, that the chats have not done anything for like 4 years. Cass, why would they do this to me? Where have they been? Can you find them out there? No, I think they've just been touring, man, but I miss them. I do. I miss that redhead mop that would stand out the front. Last time I saw them was opening for Foo Fighters in 2024, I think. Very cool gig, but alas, nothing yet. Powderfinger, but hello, Cass of Dirty Laundry.
1: Yeah, baby.
2: Honey, I'm home.
0: Okay. Before them, we had Powderfinger with Tail. I was just saying to the dear listeners.
3: Was his fingers powdered because he was climbing at Urban Climb?
0: Yeah.
3: Do you think?
0: I think you're right.
3: Yeah, I think so. He wears carabiners as well, even though he's
0: really bad. Big boulderer. All of Powderfinger were really big into bouldering. Bernard Fanning on the Black Routes. Tail comes off of Parables for a Wooden Ears, which is the band's first full-length album.
3: Oh, no.
0: Very cool stuff. Before then, we had Didn't Tell the Man by the Hitmen. That is a kind of Radio Birdman side thing. Weird mishmash
3: Mosh.
0: Of scheming band.
3: Mosh.
0: Very cool stuff. I had not heard that track, so thank you very much. Ant-Man, sensational.
3: Ant-Man, when you get really small...
0: No. We also had Fun! Exclamation mark, not spelt out, just the symbol.
3: Fun!
0: By Special Features, the McGangin four-piece, who are bringing out their new single for us.
3: Four-piece chicken box.
0: Oh, no, I'm so hungry. Anyway.
3: Okay, who wants to donate money to us?
0: No. That song, very cool. Yes, very cool, yes. People are saying.
3: They are.
0: It's the second single from the band in 2026, but not their last. I have secret insider knowledge.
3: Ooh!
0: There will be a third.
3: Ooh! That's exciting.
0: Who knows? It might be a Christmas song.
3: Oh my God, really?
0: Yeah.
3: Oh, Christmas time is here. Time for joy and time for cheer.
0: Not yet. It's spooky month. Okay.
3: Halloween. Spooky
0: season. All of that is building up to the band's debut album set for release in 2027. Very cool.
3: Oh, yeah.
0: Lovely. Still full from lunch. Still on our roster. And I'm still hungry for more. Quite frankly.
3: Quite frankly.
0: That was the band's song, Oh No, one of the later tracks on their EP. I just love that song. And I paired it with a band that they often get tied next to. And that's not for a worse comparison. Black Country, New Road.
3: Oh, yeah.
0: Another very large band. Still Full From Lunch being a 7-piece. I don't know. Backcountry New Road, is that 6?
3: Maybe seven members as well. I don't know.
0: It's a big amount of people. Have you ever seen the live performances at the halls? Beautiful.
3: I've not.
0: If you've got a chance this evening, put on Backcountry New Road live recording. What are you looking for? Oh, that's me.
2: I just saw the CDs you brought.
0: Yes. I always bring in goodies. Listening to that album live will not only make you conjure up a tissue box out of nowhere. It's beautiful, but extremely devastating. But that was the song was Besties, Black Country New Road, which is a much happier side of the band and much newer, post-Isaac Wood of it all. Am I fair for saying that, Cass?
3: Yes, yes, I believe so.
0: And that was the music that you've just listened to and enjoyed and labored through with me. I welcome in.
3: Mint.
0: Mint.
3: Mint.
0: Mint. Huh. Have you ever been to the Australian Mint?
3: No. No.
0: Can I tell you about a secret obsession phase that I had?
3: Oh, that makes so much sense.
0: I was never a coin collector, but I would love lining them up, counting, just going over what savings I had, just milling. I was five.
3: Mr. Krabs?
0: Mr. Krabs over here. I had to get my hand on that coin. And so when in year six, they took us to Canberra and I got to go to the Royal Australian Mint, I had no idea what I was in for and I was invested. I genuinely walked out of that building going, that's what I want to do. I want to be the coin artist.
3: Respect on their name.
0: I want to be the coin artist.
3: Is this? And then about still want this?
0: 2 years later, I realized no. There's one person who does that job. Surely, who? Are we kidding?
3: Aim for the stars.
0: I would love to be aim for the Australian Mint. If you're listening,
3: sponsor him.
0: If you're the artist for any of the coins, I've also found that working behind the counter of a place now means I get to open the little
3: tubes. You get to touch the coins.
0: And occasionally I do get, especially when I'm sick, I get invested in coin, like Australian coin TikTok videos where they open the rolls and I love watching them like do the value estimation and like looking for the different changes and the bad pressings and the special editions that are secret. I love that so much and see what a tube like they'll do. Oh my God. So then if you come into the cafe and make an order and it means I have to bust out a new roll of $1 coins,
3: you best believe
0: you're not getting your coffee for an extra 10 minutes because I'm looking through all those coins before I make your drink.
3: That is really fun.
0: I love it.
3: I used to like look at them all the time just to see what year they were made, just for just the fun of it.
0: Yeah, but oh my God, this is old.
3: I don't carry cash as much anymore, which is sad because I loved carrying cash, but I got paid in it and now I don't. So
0: yeah, fair, exactly. Everyone's the same.
3: Should I withdraw all my savings in cash so I can just cash like only? Touch my cash and just like be like, wow, this is so much money?
0: I think so.
3: Maybe I should do that.
0: I feel sad for the coin when I like when if it's a special one and I give it to someone.
3: That should be you should get to keep it.
0: And this may be greedy and like self invested of me to say, but I go, you do not appreciate.
3: They might. You don't
0: you
3: know.
0: You there that I'm passing this to do not appreciate what's on that coin.
3: They might. More than me.
0: No, they don't.
3: Oh.
0: Cause no, no, no.
3: Okay. No, I take your word for it.
0: Okay. That's my little shtick with cash. Who knows what's going to happen with cash over the next year now that there's the credit card surcharge takeaway of it all. Who knows what's going to happen? Will it change? Will it become less?
3: Cash is still better because it's not taxed. Because there's still the bank fees. There's still the bank fees on card readers. It's just not the actual reader surcharge.
0: Yeah, it just means I'm paying for it as a worker.
3: Yeah, so they'll still want more cash. Yay! Cash is king.
0: Go and extract all your cash, bring it to me so that I can look at the cool symbols.
3: And then you can
0: and
3: just
0: we're
3: take
0: just going to have a nice transaction of, like, words.
3: Local man tries to make friends.
0: Can you tell that year six me on this camp was really digging it in with the social aspect of it all?
3: Yeah. Did you sit by yourself on the plane?
0: It was my birthday on that trip.
3: Aww.
0: And I was teacher's pet. And she brought a cake and then everyone had to sing happy birthday at breakfast. And I wasn't then not to do wash up, which meant I just had to sit there eating this cake that no one else was having, which was really kind of ritual of humiliation, actually.
3: But no one ate the cake.
0: It was like one slice. It was awesome. But
3: I see. That is kind of great. It's like being an emperor for a day.
0: Yeah, but I'm not made for the emperor life. Are you kidding? Have you seen these arms? just enough muscle to open a coin sleeve.
3: Peak build of Gen Z.
0: Peak build.
3: Gen triple Z.
0: Just enough muscle to double tap with my iPhone to pay.
3: Yeah. My facial ID doesn't work, so.
0: Just enough face
3: to card. Type in my password. That I have to set as the... No, actually, I shouldn't talk about my passwords, should I?
0: No. Canberra 2018,
3: friend.
0: Was year six, 2018? Yes. Oh, my God. Was quite the adventure for little young Lachlan.
3: We were the first year to not get to go, and I'm still mad about it.
0: Just cause?
3: School cheapskate.
0: Ooh.
3: They sent us to Wet n Wild instead. I would rather go to Canberra. They have Questacon. Science.
0: It was
3: space.
0: Awesome.
3: Yay.
0: It was awesome.
3: Yeah, what, just play the music.
0: Okay. Fine.
3: Fine.
0: Fine.
3: Fine.
0: Guys, if you're a long-time listener and a first-time caller, then you'd know that last week I began listening to Pavement. And you'd know that these things do not just rub off easily on me, okay? I have made one playlist in honour of our good friend Ian. It's named after him.
3: It's just called Ian.
0: Something similar. I'll show you in a sec.
3: Okay.
0: It's beautiful. Which features... an array of different bands that are all in this theme, because I like making little playlists and then burning the hell out of them in my ears until I know every song backwards and then never engaging again.
3: I love doing that, but I do it with albums.
0: Yes. Well, that's what I did first to make the playlist.
3: Sure. I see.
0: There is a process to this, Cass.
3: I see. I'm sorry for questioning.
0: Thank you. My special interest of the week has been this song, Stereo, by Pavement. This comes off the band's fourth album, Bright in the Corners, which was released in 97.
3: Good year for music.
0: Great year for music, I'm sure.
3: Lots of fun stuff.
0: 2026. We're almost at 30 years.
3: 30?
0: 30 years.
3: Yes.
0: Thank you, Cass.
3: Oh, Lord.
0: Yeah, this song was released as a single in January of 1990. God, what is going on? Just listen.
3: Dirty Laundry.
0: You're on Dirty Laundry. This is Stereo by Pavement. Go somewhere else.

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1: May I have my show back?
0: All sorts of music.
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3: Oh, triple Z.

0: Oh, Mike, don't say that.
1: This next song contains language that some listeners may find offensive.
0: Because that irritates me, and I punch blokes in the mouth for saying that. Don't you dare say that.

It's here and it's queer. Melt Festival of Queer Arts and Culture is set to take over Brisbane Meganjin once more in 2026. Over 100 events across multiple venues will paint the town and the river rainbow. 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From the inaugural Mr. First Nation Drag King pageant to a 15 metre high pink rubber duck floating down Brisbane River Maywar. 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Visit melt.org.au for the full program. Welcome to paradise. Melt is a proud sponsor of 4ZZZ.

0: That's right. You're with Dirty Laundry at 4ZZZ. Hope you're going well there. Hope things are awesome. You're with Dirty Laundry. It is 5:19 in the AM.
1: We are getting on.
0: Cruising.
1: It is happy King birthday. Happy day off.
0: Happy day off.
1: For all those who celebrate.
0: For all those who love it. Do what you will with your Monday. Make the best of your long weekend, whether you've already made the best of your long weekend by having a big night.
1: Yeah, maybe you're winding. Maybe this is how you're winding maybe down. In which case,
0: yeah.
1: I hope you do have the best sleep of your life, and you wake up and you have no hangover, and you have a lovely, nice breakfast. But if you are instead rather waking up and getting pumped up for your day, you got this.
0: Maybe you do have to work.
1: What if we go for a jog? Yeah.
0: It's not so bad to be working.
1: You know, it's a beautiful way to start your day, to see the sunrise and hear the birds chirp and see the world come alive. You know, is the sun rising? Tell me through your four layers of glass.
0: I see light outside the four layers of glass that I'm looking through.
1: There's light out there, lad.
0: There is. Oh, I don't know which kind of light could be.
1: It's gonna be a beautiful day.
0: Could be natural.
1: I think it's gonna be a beautiful day. Yeah, we're gonna take you through to 6 in the AM, wherein we will hand over to Nick, Mr. Nick Suffering Jukebox, that's his full name, and yeah.
0: Exactly right.
1: And yeah.
0: Let me run that back from the top,
1: if you're keeping track.
0: Okay, we listened to Stereo by Pavement. Very good start. Then we had Japana, Sunset Dreaming by Yothu Yindi, the classic Indigenous Australian rock band collective. Always great. That album's always going to come back as a classic. Great stuff. Abuse Me by Silverchair. Sadly, Nui didn't get it, but still love them. And there are hopes for the future of the chair. Miffed It by Away Dynamic. One of the great songs.
1: Miffed is such a good word.
0: It is.
1: Accurate word.
0: Mifted. I really loved that song before I even knew it was Australian. I just thought it was a really cool alternative indie song coming out of like California or something. And then I was like, wait, hang on.
1: No, we got him on the home front.
0: That's so cool. Might be trying to catch him soon. That'd be very cool. Then we had Down Again, the new track from Hicktown Barnaby. This is their second single of the year following Pet 2.
1: Of the last few months, Pet 2 didn't come out that long ago.
0: It was September, I think.
1: Yeah. Not complaining.
0: Always good. So who knows, maybe we'll get something ahead of upcoming singles and perhaps a second full-length album.
1: Perchance.
0: Then I played a CD. This is one that Cass was very excited that they spied.
1: Yeah, I was eyeballing.
0: Of course, that was the Smashing Pumpkins. You might not have recognised that as a Smashing Pumpkins track because it features James Iha on vocals, which is, of course, the main guitarist of the band. Now, James Iha actually has a solo project that's not very widely known, nor is it on much streaming. I think you have to find it, like, deep on YouTube. But I really like his voice. He's an underrated songwriter as part of the band. Underrated guitar parts because often all overshadowed by the Billy Corgan of it all, who likes to do the overshadowing himself. That was track 14 from Dawn to Dusk, disc 1 of Melancholy and the Infinite Sadness. It's the first disc's closer. And it's my favorite track off the album.
1: Oh, wow.
0: Take Me Down.
1: That is a very bold statement.
0: Just gets me beaming. It's such a happy, beautiful song, beautifully written. Sounds so lovely. And it's a relief, really, from what is quite a heavy and intensely overloaded album in many great ways. But I really like that. They can strip it back and it's beautiful too. Then I played Nobody's Baby Now. Possibly my favourite Nick Cave track, but that was sung there by Paul Kelly live at a Triple J tribute gig. I really like how Paul's voice kind of brings out the storytelling of it. One of the great Australian storytellers covering one of the great Australian songs. Very cool. That was the music. That was Sonic of it all. We're coming up to our last half hour, so I'm going to try and squeeze a couple more awesome tracks in. This is a couple of brackets that I was really excited for. So should I just continue on, Cass, or do you have more to add?
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0: All right, I will.
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0: It is. 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
0: That's nice, sweetie.

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0: You are on Dirty Laundry for Triple Z. That is 102.1 FM for those playing along at home. I am Lachlan.
1: I am Cass from Dirty Laundry.
0: Perfect. We are closing in to our last 15 minutes of our show for the 5th of October.
1: Oh, darling.
0: But never fear, we will be back next week bigger and better than always.
1: Mm-hmm. It's been quite the Monday morning. I hope if you're going to bed, then that is a peaceful rest for you. I hope if you are waking up, you are full of energy and ready to carpe diem, seize the day on this fine day off for those who participate.
0: Exactly. Well said. Have a good week. Hope that this is the start of a good one.
1: Mm-hmm.
0: And that we can see you again next time, possibly.
1: We'll see you next Monday, perchance, if you're lucky, if we're lucky.
0: Exactly. All right, just then, running it back, we had Seagull with Round the Spiral. This is by the Melbourne artist from their, I'm trying to see a date, 2017 album, 1,000,001. I was trying to count the zeros. I should have counted that before. 1,000,001 is the album. Round the Spiral is the song. We also had Get Away From Me, I Think I'll Love You Soon by Julia Jacklin from their latest release, The Gem. Yes, the new album, The Gem. We played one song last week, and that's a second one there. Kissing Bedrock by Leonardo's Bride, another great Australian folk outfit. Tire Swing by Kimya Dawson. A nice one to sway along to.
1: Yes, very.
0: I love singing along to that one. Bit of Kimya Dawson for your Monday morning. My Guardian Angel with Two Straws. And started off the bracket with Space They Cannot Touch by Kate Miller Heidke from her debut album, Eve Something. I remember first seeing and hearing about Kate Miller-Heidke from a Spicks and Specks episode that I probably watched because I was classic. Up slightly too late, I guess. And the part that caught me was before I knew either the song that she was covering or who she was, she did a cover of Talking Heads' Psycho Killer.
1: Mm-hmm.
0: Because it was like their spooky Halloween special.
1: Yes.
0: And I fell in love with both her cover and the song because it was ridiculous. It was absolutely ridiculous. She went very Kate Bush-esque.
1: Oh, I love it.
0: And very high note.
1: Oh,
0: and
1: I love it.
0: Just derailed the song into talking about headless chickens or something. Headless chickens as we did last week. Anyway.
1: Oh, goodness. Mike.
0: And it was great. It's really cool. I think it appears as a B-side to Little Eve is the album from 2007, which she appeared on Spicks and Specks in 2007 and did that cover. So that's where I first met her and kind of had ingrained weird sound into my head, I think, which has stuck with me, evidently. Alas, we're going to continue on and send you off into the world. Thank you all for joining us along for the ride.
1: Have a beautiful Monday. Have a beautiful week, beautiful people. And we will see you next beautiful Monday. This has been Beautiful Dirty Laundry on Beautiful 4ZZZ.
0: You're going to listen to a beautiful track called Hum by the beautiful group Kisses. Love yous. Bye-bye.

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Suffering Jukebox on 4ZZZ acknowledges the traditional custodians of the land on which we broadcast, the Turrbal and Yuggera peoples. We pay our respects to elders past and present and acknowledge that sovereignty was never ceded. Always was and always will be Aboriginal land.

The Avalanches are coming to On The Banks. From Since I Left You to their newly announced album No Bad Memories, The Avalanches are bringing their live show to On The Banks on Saturday, March 6, 2027. 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

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My name is Nick Steffen and I'm going to be here until 9 o'clock. I am currently operating without headphones here, so text in on 0420 626 733 and let me know if you can hear everything okay. And it could be a good reminder to subscribe to 4zzz.org.au/support. The money that you give us here at 4ZZZ goes back into, you know, making sure that the studios are working properly and all of that sort of stuff. And that includes working headphones, doing everything I can to get them back up and running. And normally I'd have some nice music behind me, not just my dry, you know, dulcet tones. But hopefully we'll get that up and running by the end of the show. Before I go any further, I do want to acknowledge the traditional custodians of the land on which 4ZZZ broadcasts and operates. In the Turrbal, Yagara and Ugarapal people, I want to acknowledge that their sovereignty over these lands was never ceded. It always was and always will be Aboriginal and Torres Strait Islander land. Huge shout out to Dirty Laundry. 4 hours of graveyard on a Sunday into Monday morning is no mean feat. And thank you again for all of your work and your service. Another damn fine show right there. And look, maybe you're wondering outside what the weather's doing. It seems pretty pleasant today, actually. It is headed for a high of 28, so it's going to get quite warm. But, you know, maybe you want to go to the beach. It is a public holiday, so perhaps you can enjoy the sunshine. Obviously, slip, slop, slap. Want to make sure that you don't get sunburn and all of that unpleasant stuff. But it's currently a very pleasant 18 degrees. Maybe a little bit of cloud cover, which could help if you're catching some rays a little bit later today. But I do hope that your week is off to a fantastic start. And I do hope that you are, you know, going to be able to spend your holiday doing something nice. And if you don't get to spend it as a holiday, I hope that, you know, work isn't too intolerable. Now, I've got a very exciting show coming up. I've got a couple of great interviews. Going to be playing an interview that I conducted with Andrew Tuttle, local experimental musician, talking about his latest collaborative album with Darren Cross, ATDC. That's going to be coming at about 7:30. And then at about 8:15, I'm going to be playing an interview with Dinosaur Jr.'s Jay Maskus, talking about Dinosaur Jr.'s latest album, There Near. So pretty stacked show. As I mentioned, you can text in and say g'day, 0420 626 733. Let me know what you got up to over the weekend, maybe what you got planned for the week, what you got planned for your public holiday. I went out and saw quite a bit of music on the weekend. I saw Language Warning Spikefuck on Saturday night, played with Lunar Dirt and Dominance. Fantastic show. Really, really enjoyed getting along and hearing the new songs live. And then I also went out last night and I caught Papa M and Mick Turner. So Papa M, obviously the project of Dave Paho, who a lot of people know from Slint. And then they also played with Jesse L. Warren, who was fantastic, local musician now, formerly based in Melbourne, but is living up here on the Sunshine Coast. And I got to tell you, Mick Turner was in absolutely fine form last night. It was probably one of the best solo sets that I've seen from Mick Turner, but that's not throwing any shade on Paho. He was equally fantastic as well. Anyway, I'm going to get into a little bit more music because I've got a lot of stuff lined up for the show. And, you know, 3 hours sounds like a lot of time at the start of the show, but then 8:45 ticks over and you think, where the hell did it all go? Now, because I don't have headphones at the moment, I'm not going to be playing the usual stings that I would for this various segments, just because I don't know when they're going to end and I don't want to talk over it and create bad radio. So we're going to go into the Monday Morning Mood Lifter, a song that kind of, you know, maybe we'll get you going a little bit. I've kind of played with the concept a little bit today purely because it is a public holiday and I'm feeling a little bit indulgent and I'm taking the Monday Morning Mood Lifter in a little bit more of a selfish direction, a song that I'm excited about. You might know the band Swans, a fantastic band that's been going for a very, very long time, often pushes a lot of sonic limits. Well, they released a live album on the weekend, Newly Sentient Being. Goes for about 3 hours and it's got some songs on there that go for almost an hour individually. I'm not going to play one of those. Do not fear, listeners. But I am going to play a song that goes for about 13 minutes. It's the final incarnation of the latest round of Swans. And I think it's a very fitting sort of tribute to the sort of the project that Michael Girard had been sort of working on over these last couple of decades. And it's going to be exciting to hear what happens afterwards. But, you know, until we get to hear what the new Swans is going to sound like, we can, you know, take solace in the fact that this lumbering beast existed for as long as it did. So this is Paradise Is Mine, off of the Newly Sentient Being live record. And I should say, before I forget, I did start the show with Lankums on a Monday morning because it is a Monday here on Suffering Jukebox. But without further ado, this is Swans, Paradise Is Mine. Do enjoy.

0: Thank you very much. Okay, that's it for that song.
1: That was Swans right there with a track called Paradise Is Mine. Obviously, that was a live rendition and it's taken from a new record called Newly Sentient Being that came out via Young God Records on Friday. And it is a record of the final Swans tour in its current iteration. Hence why it's the Monday morning mood lifter, because I think it's exciting to celebrate, you know, what, as I mentioned before, a lumbering behemoth that band has been over the past sort of, I don't know, decade and a half or so that they've been putting out records with the current lineup. And it was kind of cool because I did get to speak to Michael Girard back around the time that that tour was about to kick off, because they just brought out their latest album. And most of the material that they were performing on that tour was new material that they kind of created just for those shows. So that might be our last chance to listen to it. Not a typical Monday morning mood lifter, but it certainly picked my spirits up. Hopefully it did yours too, dear listeners. And if you want to check out the album, as I mentioned, it's called Newly Sentient Being. Quite a commitment. Goes for about 2 hours and 40 minutes. So it's one of those ones that you don't want to have to rush away and do something in the middle of. Definitely one to put on when you've got an afternoon to yourself. Today is probably the perfect day, being a public holiday. But I digress. It's 6:26 on your Monday morning. It's the 5th of October and you're listening to Suffering Jukebox here on 4ZZZ with myself, Nick Steffen. I'm going to be here until 9 o'clock. And in case you're wondering, my pronouns are he, him. Thank you to those who have texted in to let me know that they can hear my voice fine. Operating without headphones at the moment, but everything else in the studio is working perfectly. And as I mentioned before, probably a good time to remind you, subscribe to 4ZZZ. 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Pets are also only $25, while a basic or a concession sub is $40. 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Your super sub is $500, whilst a solo artist is $85. A band is $160, and a community organisation is also $160, whilst a business is $250. You can find out all of the information about what is included in those subscriptions, what the extra benefits are and so forth, by going to that website, which again is 4zzz.org.au/support. And you can also, take comfort in knowing that a good deal of those now contain a tax deductible portion, which means that you can claim a little bit of your 4ZZZ subscription next financial year on your tax. And of course, there is a monthly subscriber prize. I'm not 100% sure what it is, but I believe it is something to do with Thrill House Tattoo or Kewpie Gallery. It's over at Woolloongabba now. It's moving from its previous location, and there's going to be exciting new things over there. You'll hear a little bit more about that in the coming days when our fantastic sponsorship manager, Ari, updates all of that information. But like I said, the greatest prize of all for subscribing is subscribing itself and supporting the station. Now, I do have a big show lined up, so I'm going to try to keep the talking to a minimum. The next bracket that we've got coming up here is probably the most intense bracket of the show. There's sort of some noisy stuff. I'm going to be playing a song in a second by Uboa, fantastic noise musician from down in Melbourne. And she's brought out a fantastic new record. I'm saying fantastic a lot this morning, but, you know, it's just fantastic to be here. But Uboa's brought out a new record. It's called Every Reactor 4 is a Friend. Oh, no, Every Reactor 4 a Friend, and 4 is 4-O-U-R, in an homage to Reactor 4 at Chernobyl. But it's a live album from Uboa's set over at Roadburn a couple of years ago, and you can purchase it via the Flenses Bandcamp or via Uboa's Bandcamp, and the proceeds that are raised from it are going to support Xandra's, that's Uboa's name, gender-affirming surgery. So it's a great cause, and it helps someone out, because it's very difficult being a trans person in our current society and all of that sort of stuff. Definitely in Queensland, it is not without a myriad of struggles, particularly even just to get gender-affirming care. So if you feel like that's something that you can support, and also you get to listen to a fantastic album as well, you can do that by going to the Flenses Bandcamp or to Uboa's Bandcamp. But without further ado, I'm going to listen to Ascension Threshold off of that album. It is quite a long song. It goes for about 10 minutes, and it is pretty intense, so get yourselves ready. But it's for a good cause, and this is Uboa with Ascension Threshold. It's 6:29 on your Monday morning. 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

0: 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We have drop-in spaces in the valley for all queer and gender diverse young people aged 12 to 24.
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0: At Open Doors, our motto is Pride for Life. 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

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However you're tuning in, wherever you're tuning in from, and however you're choosing to start your public holiday, I do hope that you are having a good one. Congratulations, you've made it to the end of the most intense segment of Suffering Jukebox this morning. That was The Body and Cell Genesis. That is a track called Candy Crush, and it's off of a forthcoming album called Whole Wide World, which will be out via Thrill Jockey on the 13th of this month. So not too long to wait if you're a fan of The Body or Cell Genesis. I particularly love The Body. I know that they can be an intense listen at times, but they do push a lot of boundaries in terms of music, and they're a really fantastic band for the amount of collaborations that they do. If you haven't heard it, they have a collaboration album with Big Brave, which is a Canadian band that I'm a really, really big fan of. I can't remember the name of it, but it is sounds nothing like what we just listened to. It's almost got like an old English kind of folkloric kind of feel to it. It's very, very different, and the band's one of those acts that's constantly surprising their listeners, which I love. But so very much looking forward to listening to Whole Wide World when it comes out. Before that, we had Uboa, noise artist from Nam in Melbourne, track called Ascension Threshold off of the Every Reactor for a Friend, which is an album, a live album, a document of their couple of years ago now. I think it might have been 2023 when they played over at Roadburn Festival over in Europe. And as I mentioned before, the proceeds from the sale of that album, whether it's online or physical sales, are going to support Xandra's gender-affirming surgery, which I think is a fantastic cause. Now, I need to shout out subscriber Patricia from Moffat Beach. Thank you so much for subscribing at the very start of that song bracket. You can be like Patricia and you can subscribe and support the station. Keep that sublight flashing. Keep the lights in general just on. Keep radio pumping out of the airways, because let's face it, you'd miss us if we were gone. If you want to do that, if you want to subscribe and support 4ZZZ, head to 4ZZZ.org.au/support. Now, in about 20 minutes or so, I'm going to be playing an interview with Andrew Tuttle, talking about his fantastic new album, ATDC, which is, I think it's one of the greatest, you know, it's the punniest album title that I've had in a while. And that came out on Friday via Room 40 Records, fantastic local label run by Lawrence English. So you can check that out now if you're interested. But it was great to chat to Andrew about a week ago and hear a little bit more about the processes behind that. They're going to be playing some shows very, very soon, including a really special one up north a little bit, which you'll hear about in the interview. But I think it's probably time to go to a little bit more music. Before I do, though, I might tell you a little bit about Delilah Rose. If Dolly, Cher, Fleetwood Mac, Patti Smith and Bowie had a baby together, you would get Delilah Rose and the All-Star Ladies at Rock. It's not your average band for your not-so-average consumer. This is a psychedelic love blender, and they're celebrating their new album, Unlearning, at the Cave-In on Friday the 9th of October with the Stomps and the Zones. Tickets available at DelilahRoseMusic.com, and Delilah Rose is a proud 4ZZZ subscriber artist, and we love you for it, Delilah. Thank you so much. Maybe get along to that show on the weekend. Now, a little bit more music lined up for you, also coming from a little bit further north up the coast. Very, very early in Suffering Jukebox's history, I interviewed Fergus, who used to play in a band called Frown, which occasionally comes together for shows, but also has an analog synthesizer project called Mutter, which is fantastic, and that was what I was talking him about when he was on the show a couple of years ago. But he's involved in a new project called Lonely Corpse. They brought out a fantastic cassette. Again, I'm doing it again, listeners, fantastic. But he brought out a cassette on Friday via RIP Peace Records. It's just called Demo Cassette, and I'm going to play a song from it right now. This is Stay. Enjoy.

Bar Brisbane is an independent live music venue and bar in Fortitude Valley. 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

0: And that was Valve right there, an excellent local band. I checked myself there, dear listeners, and made sure that I didn't say fantastic, because I noticed that I've been saying it quite a lot this show. But that was Valve, local band that brought out an album a couple of weeks ago now. It is a pretty incredible record if you haven't heard it yet. It's called Last Hands of Heaven and Angels. That track there is called Doggerland, and it's the first track off it, and the first of a three-song suite that makes up the first part of that record. Now, if you like the sound of that, you can catch Valve playing live this Friday over at Season 3 Space. They're going to be playing with now ex-Brisbaneites Craning, who I haven't seen for a while, and I'm very, very excited to be able to see again. They brought out one of my favourite albums of the year, Distress Tolerance, which was 4ZZZ's album of the week quite a few months ago now, but they're also going to be playing with Letter from Greenpoint and Dry Ice. So that's happening over at Season 3 Space on Friday, October 9th. Definitely recommend getting tickets if you're thinking about it, because I've heard that it is running low. Now, before Valve, we had Lonely Corpse, a song called Stay. As I mentioned before, Lonely Corpse is one of the new projects of Fergus, who many people would know from bands like Frown and Smoke, but more recently from the band Mutter or Mutter. It's not really a band, it's a one-person synth project. But Fergus released that on Friday, I believe it was, through RIP Peace Records. You can find it on cassette by contacting the label, or I think it's available to stream in some various places, but it's not across all of the regular platforms. But it's a very, very cool listen, and it's always exciting to hear what Fergus cooks up next. Very, very interesting musician who's often sort of doing very, very, you know, diverse things, as anyone who has listened to Mutter or seen them live will be able to attest. But you can actually catch Mutter as part of Samhain, which you're going to be hearing a little bit more later. It's a festival that's coming up the coast over the Halloween weekend. There's a bunch of incredible artists playing: Tralala Blip, Unregistered Master Builder, Andrew Tuttle, and Darren Cross, who I'm going to be playing an interview with Andrew Tuttle very, very soon. But yeah, a whole bunch of really excellent, excellent artists, and it's always a fun time. I went up last year and saw Mick Turner play, which is kind of fun to come full circle, because I just saw Mick Turner play last night. Now, I want to tell you about Suicide Country Hour. You may have heard it already on the 4ZZZ airwaves. Alt country mainstay Suicide Country Hour have released their new single from their soon-to-be-launched fourth album, Broken Hymns. The latest single, Foolin', is now available across all streaming services or for digital purchase on Bandcamp. Suicide Country Hour, Southeast Queensland's apology, Sweethearts of Sad, are proud sponsors of 4ZZZ. So stop fooling around and get your ear holes around the new single and support local music. Wise words indeed. Definitely, definitely do support local music. If I haven't told you yet, you listen to Suffering Jukebox here on 4ZZZ with Nick Steffen. I'm going to be here until 9 o'clock. It is currently 7:05. It is slightly disconcerting working without earphones and being able to monitor what I'm saying. So, as I mentioned before, hopefully it sounds fine and it doesn't sound like I'm losing the plot here. But occasionally, you know, you don't have that comfort of that one thing that you usually expect in the studio, and it kind of throws the mental capacities out slightly. But, you know, radio must continue, and continue it shall. I'm going to go into the interview that I conducted about a week or so ago with Andrew Tuttle. An excellent experimental musician that operates out of Meanjin, Brisbane. Andrew's a lovely human and an excellent, excellent banjo player, guitar player, and just a many, many instrumentalist. But he's got a collaborative album with Darren Cross, who is based in New South Wales. It's called ATDC, and it came out on Friday via Room 40. And I'm going to let Andrew tell you a little bit more about it now as I play part one of the conversation that I had with him about a week ago. The new album, ATDC, and it's a collaboration with Darren Cross. I was wondering, for the listeners and so forth, how you and Darren first became acquainted, and following that, when did the idea and opportunity to collaborate take place?
1: Yeah, so originally I met Darren a long time ago. I was a massive fan of his previous band, Girling, and I was actually in a Girling video clip a long time ago in the early mid-2000s. So that's when I first met him. But when I met him in his current guise as a solo artist, it was probably late 2019. Both Darren and I supported the wonderful guitarist and songwriter Riley Walker at a show at Sydney. And then we kind of just started chatting from there. Darren also played a couple of tracks on a couple of tracks on my Fleeting Adventure album in 2022. And we've, kind of just been talking here and there ever since. And at the start of the year, we were talking about organizing a couple of shows in April. And that really, and that was kind of over the New Year period where we were chatting about that. And that idea for a couple of shows really quickly snowballed into, hey, maybe let's work on a track to have for this these shows in April, which really then again quickly snowballed into an entire album that we made over the summer holidays.
0: I was wondering if those shows were the catalyst for the album. And so one song came out of those shows, and then you sort of built others upon that.
1: Oh no, actually it all came together so quickly. The whole album was done before the shows, but we decided to keep the shows as a separate kind of thing. So it was kind of one song that we originally was like, let's get a song done in time for the shows. But then over a couple of weeks in January this year, a few weeks, we had a whole album that came out of it. And then we, because of the way albums take a while to kind of percolate, we had these shows booked, an album done, but we decided to still have those shows in April as solo shows, as kind of like a double headline tour.
0: And the recording sessions for the album, were you and Darren recording together, or was there a lot of work before that in trading ideas and sort of building songs in a remote sort of compositional manner?
1: With this album, it's all file sharing. So it was all file sharing, all done back and forth online. We have had some rehearsals for upcoming shows, and we actually had a show back in Sydney in July. And when we got together around the time of those April shows, it was actually a case of reverse engineering what we had made through file sharing to see what we could replicate to a sort in a live experience.
0: And I know that you've collaborated with a lot of people over the years, including the late great Michael Chapman and so forth. So I assume that remote work and file sharing is sort of second nature to you now. But when you first started working in that manner, was it something that you had to work on, the process, or is it something that you kind of came to naturally?
1: Oh, absolutely. It came together. Absolutely, it's taken time to learn the process over the years because it's a case of making sure you've got the right files, making sure you ask for the right information. And also, particularly when asking other people for recordings, it's being open to new ideas. So, for my solo albums, at least where I've done collaborations, and also with this album with Darren, it's a case of I'm, sending out sounds into the ether, sending out ideas, and not knowing what I get back, which is kind of really exciting and kind of really nerve-wracking. And then sending songs out is also kind of nerve-wracking because you hope someone sends it out. It's kind of like a blind date meets an old school pen pal. So it's kind of, there's like, and it's kind of cool when you're working with people in different time zones as well, where you might wake up in the morning to receive a file, or you get something on the way home from a day at work. So yeah, it's something that's definitely, I've learned over the years. I've had to learn how to record a bit better, and I've had to learn how to be patient and wait for people.
0: And I have to ask, ATDC, hilarious album title. Whose idea was that pun? And did you have to be convinced to stick with it?
1: I can't remember whose idea it was. I think we would both like to take credit for it. So, considering this interview we're doing in Brisbane, my home state, I'm going to take credit for it. But I honestly can't remember who it was, and there was no hesitation in using it whatsoever. I think there was a stage where we were going to call the album, so the project, ATDC, but we decided it just worked better as an album title. But yeah, absolutely no shame at all.
0: One of the things that I wanted to ask about too is in the liner notes for the record, you mentioned setting some parameters and stuff like that at the start of the composition process, and that was around sort of instruments and ideas. I was wondering what some of those parameters were and how those sort of setting those rules and so forth shapes the compositions on ATDC.
1: Yeah, definitely. So we both of us, because we work as solo musicians, so Darren makes beautiful acoustic music under the name DC Cross, and I work on solo music as well. We wanted to make sure that our solo projects weren't limiting us to it much, but we were also wanting to make sure that whilst we were open to ideas, it wouldn't just be a free for all because there would be no cohesion there. So.

0: parameter, but we wanted to make sure that there were no more than three major revisions on each side. So if I started a track, Darren would have a go, I would have a go, Darren would have a go, I would have a go, Darren would have a go. And we would kind of stop it at that point because I think you can get lost in the weeds a little bit. Not every track took that many goes to get right, but we liked the three a piece on as well. And the other parameter we had was full veto power. So we both had veto over the whole album, which didn't really need that much, but there were ideas that we both had that kind of it didn't quite fit the project, so we were, let ego go and said no to a couple of ideas, and I think it was the best call.
1: That was part one of my interview with Andrew Tuttle, local experimental musician, fantastic banjo player, guitar player, does play quite a lot of instruments. And if you ever get the chance to watch Andrew live, you definitely will not regret it. There is a great album that came out on Friday, which is what we've been talking about, called ATDC, his collaboration with Darren Cross, which came out on Friday via Room 40 Records, local Brisbane label run by Lawrence English. You're, of course, tuned into Suffering Jukebox here on 4ZZZ 102.1 FM with me, Nick Steffen. It's currently 7:13 on your Monday morning. I do hope that however you tuned in, wherever you tuned in from, maybe it's the future, maybe you're listening back because you can do that. You can go to 4ZZZ's website, you can go to the schedule, and then you can listen back to about 6 to 8 weeks of previous programming just with the click of a button. So it's, if you miss, part of an interview, or if you miss something that, you wanted to hear, but you had to, rush to work or do something like that, well, never fear. When you get home, you can put your feet up and you can listen to the rest of it. You can listen to, you might find your new favourite show. One of the many, many great things that you can do here at 4ZZZ. It also includes Zed Digital as well. Now, before we get into some music by both Andrew and Darren, I've got a couple of songs lined up from some of their previous solo efforts. A couple of quick PSAs. There's no Zedliners today, so there's going to be no bulletins on the hour up until 11 o'clock, and also reception will be closed today. Obviously, it is a public holiday, so if you were planning to come in and pick up your pack or pick up some merch or even subscribe in person, you will have to wait until tomorrow, unfortunately, but there will be a smiling face down at that bottom level of 4ZZZ from 10 a.m. tomorrow so that you can do that. So just a reminder, no Zedlines bulletins today on the hour, and reception will be closed. Now I'm going to go into a song by Andrew Tuttle. This one features Gwyneth Raymond on violin, who was over here a couple of weeks ago and played at the Cave-In. A really excellent guitarist that plays in that American primitive style. But this particular song is off Andrew Tuttle's solo record Alexandra, which came out a few years ago. This is Scribbly Gums Trail.

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0: You're listening to Suffering Jukebox here on 4ZZZ 102.1 FM. It's 7:22 on Monday, the 5th of October. My name is Nick Steffen and my pronouns are he, him. I'll be here until 9 o'clock when Jimmy from Culture Vultures is going to take over the reins. So about an hour and a half left of Suffering Jukebox. Those couple of tracks there, very beautiful songs. One of them, the one we just heard at least, was by Darren Cross and it was called Failed Gen X Love Story off of his solo record called Glookie's Guilt, which did come out a few years back. And before that, we had Andrew Tuttle with Scribbly Gums Trail. A little bit of help on violin from the fantastic, done it again, Gwennifer Raymond, who was over here and played at the Cave-In a couple of weeks ago. And that particular song, Scribbly Gums Trail, was taken from Andrew's solo record, Alexandra, which was also released a few years back now. And the reason why I played those two songs is because those two artists have just recently collaborated on an album called ATDC. And that one came out on Friday via Room 40. I'm in the midst of playing an interview that I conducted with Andrew Tuttle about said album, about the processes behind making it, and about some of the shows that they've got lined up to celebrate its release. And I'm just going to jump back into that now and play part two of my interview with Andrew.
1: And you mentioned that there was sort of like a whole bunch of different ideas and things like that that maybe didn't fit the project at this time. Is there a plan to continue to collaborate, and perhaps might some of those other ideas see the light of day down the track?
2: Yeah, definitely. We've actually started working on a second album. We're both much quicker at this project than we are without either of our solo albums, which is great for the duo, a little bit frustrating for trying to finish off a solo album. But we've been working on a lot of ideas that none of them were ideas that we used from the first album. So what we've done since is a bit more informed from us being able to have some rehearsals in person and play some shows, and also thinking about the shows coming up.
1: You've mentioned quite a few times working on solo stuff. I know obviously ATDC is coming out this week, but what else is in the pipeline for you this year? Have you got some other records or EPs or anything like that in the pipeline?
2: I guess Darren and I have been working on a second album. I've been working on and off on a new solo album, but it's had a few iterations over the last couple of years where I've finished an album, realize it's not quite right, finished an album, realize it's not quite right. I'm not a perfectionist by any means, but I want to do something better than the previous one. And I've been working on ideas, but I've liked them, but I haven't been in love with the ideas yet. So kind of still working there, seeing what comes. And I keep getting distracted by all these great collaborations. So yeah, solo stuff's still definitely percolating, but it's not so bad to be distracted as well.
1: I noticed that there's some shows in Victoria, some shows in New South Wales. There's a show in Nambour. Is there any chance of a Brisbane show, or are we going to have to travel up the coast to catch you guys this time around?
2: At this stage, it's travelling up to Nambour. I think the opportunity to perform for Basket of Hammers and Sahan is such an exciting one, to be on a lineup with Tralala Blip and Primitive Motion, a whole lot of others. So we made the call just to do the one Southeast Queensland show in Nambour on the 31st of October. Darren's actually going to do a small little side show in Brisbane while he's in town, playing at Kep Gallery at Yurongpilly on the 30th of October with Kelly Lloyd of Screen Feeder and Def Cult and Keely Young of Mess Esk. So yeah, at this stage, if you want to see us both come up the road to the Sunshine Coast, it'll be a really, really lovely time.
1: Nambour, it's an hour up the road.
2: Exactly.
1: And it's a beautiful little community up there, and there's some great bands on that Sarwane lineup, and Patricia does an incredible curatorial job as Basket of Hammers. So it's not too much to ask, or it's a 50-cent train ride. Look at it that way.
2: Exactly. That's it. Great deal.
1: And in terms of the shows, are you pretty much going to be performing the album, or is it going to be sort of like elements of the album with room for improvisation?
2: Yeah, elements of the album with room for improvisation. Most of the pieces that are on the album will be reinterpreting live. There's actually, we've already played one show, or we actually played four shows in the one night a couple of months ago in Sydney, which was, 45 minute sets back to back to back to back, which was a great way to play. Wow. And learn your set. But we did variations, and because on the album, Darren does a lot of the synths and processing and all that elements as well, but live it's just guitar, and he's such a great guitarist. So it's really a lot more guitar and banjo led, with some effects live as opposed to on record.
1: Andrew, thanks so much for your time tonight. Really, really appreciate having a chat about the new album. It's fantastic, and looking forward to the Sarwane show.
2: Thanks so much for having me along.
0: And that was my chat with Andrew Tuttle, local musician who's just brought out a new collaborative project with New South Wales-based guitarist Darren, or DC Cross. It's called ATDC. You can find it in all the usual places, and it was released by Lawrence English's Room 40 label. Going to hear a song from that in a second, but before I do, I just want to obviously thank Andrew for taking time to have a chat. We caught up about a week ago via Zoom, and it's always a pleasure to chat to Andrew, particularly about his musical processes and all of that sort of stuff, because he is an incredible working musician that does amazing things in this fantastic little creative community we have here in Meanjin, Brisbane. And in about 45 minutes, I'm going to be playing another interview, which is with Jay Maskus from Dinosaur Jr., talking about the new Dinosaur Jr. record, There Near. Very, very excited to be able to play that for you. The new Dinosaur Jr. album is really, really good. They're on a really strong streak ever since they reunited with the original lineup. I don't think they've put out a bad record. It's just always dependable, always great. So look forward to that. But I think without further ado, it's time to listen to a song off of ATDC itself. This is the interestingly titled Afternoon Sunrise, I Saw Galadriel at 7:11 off of the ATDC record. 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

Third Space is a homeless drop-in centre in Fortitude Valley. We are in the business of breaking the cycle of homelessness. Over half the people who use Third Space are First Nation visitors, yet First Nation people are only 3% of the population. Help us close the gap. Third Space relies on volunteers. If you can spare a few hours in your week, particularly if you're a First Nation person, head to our website, thirdspace.org.au, and express an interest in volunteering. That's 3rdspace.org.au. Third Space, safe spaces to be. 4ZZZ cares about our community.

And that right there was a track called Planned Obsolescence. That was by Liam Keenan and Jay Wilson, and it's taken from an album called Country the Country, which came out on Room 40 Records a little bit earlier this year. And they played the big Ipswich Art Gallery Room 40 mono collaboration, which was back at the very start of June from memory. Really, really great album. They supported Dave Paho and Mick Turner down in Sydney. And if you haven't had a chance to listen to it yet, I do strongly recommend checking it out. Before that, we had another album that you can find on Room 40. Andrew Tuttle and Darren Cross, Afternoon Sunrise, I Saw Galadriel at 7-Eleven, which is taken from the AT/DC collaboration album, and which was the main subject of the interview that I recently played with Andrew Tuttle. I'm very much looking forward to catching them live when they perform up at Sarwane on October 31st. Up at Namba, at the old Ambo station, alongside some other really, really incredible artists, like I mentioned before, Unregistered Master Builder, Tralala Blip, Primitive Motion, and there's so, so many more. So do check that one out if you can. There's always something cool happening around Meanjin Brisbane and its surrounds. And as I did say in the interview, the community that's been built up around that sort of Namba, you know, Black Box Theatre, old Ambo, Bad Habit Records, etc., etc., it's a really thriving creative community, which is doing fantastic things. But speaking about events, there's a whole bunch of other cool stuff going on this week that you might want to check out. There's some Zed Trivia at the Prince Consort, 6:30 p.m. on Wednesday. You can find your tickets to that online via Try Booking. I mentioned before that Valve, Craning, Letter from Greenpoint and Dry Ice are performing at Season 3 on Friday, the 9th of October. On Sunday, you can catch Stan, Millie and the Maths Show, Trawlers and the Blankettes over at Wellers Hills Bowls Club. That's an afternoon show starting about 3 o'clock. There's going to be food trucks. I spoke to Stan on the show last week, and they had another one of their single launch shows over at Banshees on the weekend. So I'm very much looking forward to catching that. And of course, there's another edition of the Rock and Roll Barbecue happening at Brightside on Sunday. It features The Stress of Leisure, Burnt Trash, and a bunch of other fine bands, plus a free barbecue. What more could you ask for? Spoil for choice around Meanjin Brisbane for just wonderful, wonderful events. In any case, I don't know if I mentioned that you're listening to Suffering Jukebox here on 4ZZZ, but I will tell you it is 7:36 on your Monday morning, and I hope your public holiday has kicked off well. I'm Nick Steffen, and I'm going to be here until 9 o'clock, but Suffering Jukebox, you know, it wouldn't be an episode of Suffering Jukebox if there wasn't a little bit of suffering, which means that we're about to head into the sad song of the week. Now, I'm not going to play The Sting just because we are having a couple of tech issues with the headphones, and I don't know what I'm talking over or what I'm talking under, so in the interest of trying to create the best radio that I possibly can, because we are the best radio station on this fine planet, as they say on No Idea on Wednesdays from 10 till 12, this is 4ZZZ, and you're going to listen to a sad song. Now, again, I'm kind of playing with the concept a little bit, like I did with the Monday Morning Mood Lifter. This is not a sad song in the traditional sense, because I think a lot of people associate sad music with sad lyrics. This song is instrumental, but it's composed entirely on the organ, and I think the organ is such a mournful-sounding instrument that I feel like this kind of qualifies anyway. Also, it's a new single from Carly Malone, and I'm very excited about her new song, her new album, Burning Song, which is coming out via Ideologic Organ at the end of the month. So here's another taste of what to expect for that. This is the sad song of the week. It's My Eve, My Dawn by Carly Malone.

0: That beautiful single right there is a brand new one from local artist Faye. That's available through 4000 Records and I've been told is going to be part of a larger album which is still in the process of being, you know, composed and finalised and so forth. But fingers crossed, we should have a full album from Faye sometime very, very soon. Coming out via the wonderful 4000 Records. And always great to hear new music from them because it's very, very interesting and I find it's nice, peaceful and soothing. Jimmy, who does Culture Vultures and is going to be coming on after this show in a little bit over an hour, walked in and said that the walk-in music that he got this morning, which was the organ piece by Carly Malone, which was the sad song of the week called My Eve, My Dawn, was soothed his soul and sort of eased him into Monday. So hopefully it's doing that for you as well, listeners. So just once again, we had Faye with Mine, and then we had Carly Malone, My Eve, My Dawn, at the top of that bracket. And you'll be able to hear the rest of Carly Malone's new album, Burning Song, come October 30th, when it'll be released via Stephen O'Malley's label, Ideologic Organ. And you'll have to keep your eyes peeled for more information about that forthcoming Faye record, which I'm sure John from 4000 Records will keep us all updated here because he knows how much we love Faye around the station. And I want to tell you a little bit about Brisbane Trivia. I did mention this before, but here's a little bit more detailed information. 4ZZZ Brisbane Trivia. Come and have fun. An evening of laughs, history and weird trivia with 4ZZZ Community Radio. Test your knowledge on music, news pieces, events and Brisbane personalities that make up the fabric of this great town. 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So I want to tell you about Paul Rogers, longtime environmentalist, Brisbane-based artist Paul J. Rogers releases his new single, The Smartest Living Thing. It's out on the 28th of August, 2026. So it came out a little while ago, but good to have a reminder to go and check it out. It's a message from Gaia and it's a tribute to the natural world, the trees and river systems. The river is running red from which we drink. We have to change is the call to action. Act now. 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We also have a merch store. You can buy, you know, t-shirts, socks, various other bits and pieces, stickers to put on the back of your car or your friends' cars, you know, just sticker bombing at night with 4ZZZ stickers, you know. I'm sure they'll appreciate it because they'll get to drive around everywhere and people will know that they're fans of 4ZZZ. Because who isn't a fan of 4ZZZ? But if you are a fan of 4ZZZ and not yet a subscriber, I do urge you to give it a little bit of consideration. I would say just do it. It's going to be one of the best decisions you'll ever make. And you can rectify that by going to 4zzz.org.au/support. There's still a lot of show to go. In about 20 minutes, I'm going to be playing my interview with Jay Maskus from Dinosaur Jr. I'll be playing a new song from their latest album, They're Near. I got a review coming up as well, but the next track is the cover song of the week, or the cover me segment. Unfortunately, don't have the sting just because, you know, I don't want to talk over Bruce too much because, as I mentioned before, headphone issues. But I had a bit of fun with this one. I always like to have a bit of fun with the cover me. It's meant to be a bit of a tongue-in-cheek kind of segment, play sort of versions of songs that kind of mess with the original a little bit. And it also ties in nicely with the fact that it was minimalist composer Steve Reich's 90th birthday over the weekend. Anyone who's listened to this show will know that I'm a big fan of Bill Orcutt, and he released a live version of his Steve Reich and the Kingsmen mashup for Louis recently. So he released it originally as like a mashup that he created himself, but then his ensemble, which featured a whole amazing group of people, people like Wendy Eisenberg, Ava Mendoza, Alan Licht and so forth, they recorded it live recently in New York, and you can get it via his Fake Estates label. It's a double-sided 12-inch with like a 10-minute piece on each side. I'm going to play part one. And so this is wishing Steve Reich a happy 90th birthday. But this is the Bill Orcutt Ensemble doing their tribute to the Kingsmen and Steve Reich with Four Louis.
1: Hey,
0: Four Louis Live, part
1: Four
0: one.
1: Louis.

0: That was Bill Orcutt right there. It was a bit of fun, or should I say the Bill Orcutt Ensemble. It was a live performance that featured a whole troupe of musicians, including, as I mentioned before, Wendy Eisenberg, Alan Licht, I believe that Ava Mendoza might have been involved, potentially Shane Parrish, a whole bunch of incredible musicians, primarily guitarists, doing the mashup of the Kingsmen's Louie Louie and Steve Reich's Four Organs. Now, as I mentioned before, Steve Reich celebrated his 90th birthday on the weekend, and I felt like that was a fun little nod to celebrate that occasion. If you want to hear the rest of that, you can find it on Bill Orcutt's Bandcamp. Huge fan of Bill here. He's always doing a bunch of interesting stuff, but just in case you missed it, that was Four Louies Live, and that's off of the album of the same name, or it's probably more technically an EP, but very, very cool, very fun stuff indeed. Now, you're listening to Suffering Jukebox here on 4ZZZ with me, Nick Steffen. I'm going to be here for about another 55 minutes, and then I'm going to hand over to Jimmy from Culture Vultures. It's currently 8:06 on your Monday morning, being the 5th of October, 2026. This year is really flying by. And in case you missed the PSA before, we have no Zedlines today, so there'll be no news bulletins at 8, 9, 10, and 11. And just in case you're planning a trip into reception to either grab something or pick up a pack or something like that, it is going to be closed today, so you might have to reschedule and drop by tomorrow. But the radio continues. Public holidays don't mean that radio gets a break. You wouldn't like it if you turned on your radio every time there was a public holiday and you just heard silence, because it's probably a good opportunity to catch up on some of the great things that are on 4ZZZ. And there is just so, so much of it. Even if you don't get a chance to listen live, you can go back and listen to about 6 to 8 weeks of previous programming. And it's a great way to catch up on things that you may have missed the first time around, or that you only caught a little bit of when you're, you know, running around in your car from here to there. But without further ado, I'm going to go into my second interview of today, which was with the legendary Jay Maskus of Dinosaur Jr. And I think many people who are probably listening to this will have grown up with Jay's music, obviously with Dinosaur Jr., but also The Fog and his solo stuff. It was a real treat to get to chat to Jay on Zoom a couple of weeks ago, particularly about their latest album, They're Near. We do cover a range of different topics, everything from guitar pedals to amps. Of course, it's Jay Maskus, but also favorite albums and various other things. So I'm going to start off. This is part one. And then on the other side, we're going to listen to a song, come back for a bit more, and we'll hear a track from the latest album. But you're tuned into Suffering Jukebox here on 4ZZZ. Enjoy this interview with Jay Maskus. Wanted to start with a question about They're Near and a couple of the sort of quotes and stuff that have been doing the rounds. You mentioned that you were wanting to sort of heed Rick Rubin's advice and getting back to the sound of the first record. And I also saw a quote where you mentioned that you're kind of sick of the perfect guitar tone. How did those kind of ideas influence the sound of the songs on There Near?
1: I don't know about the songs. It's just, you know, the way it's recorded. Not worrying too much about as much about the sound, and just kind of, I don't know, just going for something different, kind of trying to get back to a simpler time.
0: And then I understand that you used the amp rig that you used on the first record. Did you enjoy playing through that again, or did you miss your regular setup?
1: I liked it. It was interesting just to, I guess with that kind of amp, you have to rely more on pedals, and it's not, you know, in itself truly awesome guitar sound or something. It's more just kind of it's interesting, it's different, and I guess you just have to use pedals more to make sounds for me.
0: And I mean, like, speaking of gear, I know that you're a vintage aficionado. Do you regularly hunt for, you know, old guitars and pedals and stuff like that when you're on tour? And do you regularly uncover anything like surprising or exciting, or have they all been kind of picked clean?
1: Yeah, I've recently gotten a couple fuzz boxes that I didn't know about that are like, one's called the Doubler by Gary Hurst, the guy who invented the tone bender. It's like a late 60s fuzz, and that's pretty cool. I'd never heard of that before, really. And then another one was the guy who made the Moserite fuzz right, like the next fuzz that he made after that, which I'd never heard of, and I liked that one, so. Yeah, there's always new things to discover.
0: And do any of those feature on the latest record, The Near?
1: No, both those I got after the record was done. Oh, so maybe the next time, yeah.
0: And do you reckon that you'll go back to your old setup for the next record, or you might continue with the setup that you had on there near, or is it far too early to tell?
1: Yeah, I have no idea, but I've, got some other amps too in the meantime that are interesting to me, that I got another Tweed Deluxe, like a different year, kind of the more popular version. And I got a 62 AC15, and before I only had a 59, so it's slightly different. I got a Soldano rack mounted thing, like a 100 watt head that's in a rack mount. That sounds kind of cool. I was playing a Strat through it today, and it sounded very kind of Stooges, because I was going to record a Stooges cover for John Brannon in a couple of days, and I tried a few amps, and the Soldano kind of sounded cool to me. I might use that.
0: Talking about effects and all of that sort of stuff, you famously a Big Muff person, and I read an article where you mentioned how you didn't realize how pivotal the Big Muff was to your sound until your original one got stolen when you played with GG Allin, which is obviously a whole other story altogether.
1: Yeah.
0: But now all these years later, like that was in the late 80s, do you still consider the Big Muff to be the pivotal piece of gear to your sound? And if not the Big Muff, what is?
1: Yeah, live. It's the basis for all my distorted sound and kind of the basis for my whole rig. I mean, that's why, I have a lot of loud amps, but the Big Muff really cuts the volume a lot. People assume like a fuzz box is going to make your amp louder, but it actually makes it a lot quieter. That's why I kind of need more power to make it kind of sound cool. But yeah, I still use it. It's kind of the basis of my sound live.
0: And still that same one you bought in the 80s, or do you dig through your Big Muff collection every now and again and pull out different ones?
1: No, it's the same one. It's the first RAM set I ever got on our first tour of the States. I got it in.

0: Beyond?
1: Well, yeah, we're just older and we still have a manager that helps us communicate. So both those things help. Before we didn't really communicate well at all.
0: But you still genuinely enjoy writing and playing music together?
1: Don't know if we ever did really, but I mean, we enjoy music and the end result, but actually in certain moments, but a lot of it is tedious, yeah.
0: And that was part one of my interview with Jay Maskus from Dinosaur Jr., who recently released their latest record, There Near via Jag Jaguar. I always stumble on that one, Jag Jaguar. It's well worth a listen if you haven't heard it yet. And I have to say, it was a real treat to get to chat to Jay, obviously being someone who's followed his music for, going way back into the 90s and all of that sort of stuff. And such a pivotal band in that kind of 90s, well, 80s, 90s American underground. Now, we're going to go for a little bit of a song break first and then come back for a little bit more of a chat with Jay. This band gets mentioned quite a bit, and he's gone on to say that this band's first album has the greatest guitar tone ever. If you're not awake yet on your Monday morning, this song will absolutely do it for you. This is The Stooges with I Want to Be Your Dog. 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

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My pronouns are he, him. Be here for about another 45 minutes and then I'm going to hand over to Jimmy and Culture Vultures. That band, The Stooges, it is really impossible to overstate the influence that they have had on music, and particularly a lot of the music that I hold dear. They were sort of the big bang for so many kind of bands in that sort of punk, hardcore, underground noise. They kind of did it all before everybody else did, and that song right there, I Want to Be Your Dog, is taken off of their debut album.

0: from 1969. Incredible song, and we'll talk a little bit more about it in the interview that I'm about to play a little bit more of. If you're just tuning in, I caught up with Jay Maskus about a week or two ago via Zoom, talking about their near Dinosaur Jr.'s latest record, as well as guitars, amps, pedals, etc. Obviously, when you're talking to Jay Maskus, you do end up talking about those things. But also, in the next bracket, he's going to talk a little bit about some of his favourite albums. And instead of probably telling you what they are, I think it's probably best to just let Jay do the talking. But if you want to text in, 0420 626 733. And hey, if you feel like doing a good deed this Monday morning on the public holiday, head to 4zzz.org.au/support. Take out a subscription to the station. Keep us on air. But without further ado, here's part two of me chatting with Jay Maskus from Dinosaur Jr.
1: Behind every musician is first a music fan. I'm always fascinated by people's musical histories, and I guess particularly as a long-term music listener, pivotal albums. Do you have three records that you could list, or if you want to bump it up to five, feel free, that sort of define the person that you are now?
2: All right. Let's say the Velvet Underground, 1969 live album, and the Eater, the album, and maybe the Stooges' first album. Those come to mind off the top of my head right now.
1: And is there any particular reason for any of those ones? Like, do you remember when you first heard them?
2: Well, the Velvet Underground, I got this Rolling Stone record guide when I was a kid, and I was trying to collect all the albums. I got 5 stars, and that was one of them, and that's how I got it. And yeah, I just thought it was cool. I don't know, I liked the vibe and the sound of it, and yeah, to this day, it's, you know, it influenced me a lot. And the Eater one, I just came along at a good time when I was like, you know, 15 or something. And I just seemed to listen to it a lot, maybe more than any other record, because maybe just at the age I was and stuff. And yeah, I just ran into the singer from Deep Wound tonight. I rarely see him, but he was the first punk guy in town and the guy that turned me on to punk stuff, and he had Eater, the first single, Outside View. I don't know if he had the album yet, but at our local store they had like 100 copies of the Eater album because it was a cutout, and the guy would go to England and buy stuff, and so we just kind of buy any punk record that came in, and there were so many of that album that, you know, we just bought it.
1: And do you still consider the guitar tone on that first Stooges record the greatest guitar tone ever recorded?
2: Oh, yeah, certainly, yeah. Very hard to figure it out, too. You just listen to it and can't quite. Yeah, I'm still fascinated by it, yeah.
1: Do you feel like you were chasing that guitar tone when you started playing guitar, or do you feel comfortable that you've developed your own tone now?
2: Yeah, I'm always chasing that as the ultimate tone. You know, that's the benchmark kind of, you know, not attainable, but always trying.
1: Coming back to Dino Jr.'s record, I think there was a Rank Your Records list from about 2016 where you put Bug It, your least favorite Dinosaur Jr., and You're Living All Over Me at the top. That was about a decade ago. Do you still agree with that that sentiment? And where would the albums that have come out since then place in the list?
2: I don't know. Yeah, I mean, You're Living All Over Me is still the top, but I'm not sure if Bug is still the worst. I'd have to consider all the albums, yeah. But I mean, Bug's, yeah, definitely in the bottom two or three, if it's not the worst to me.
1: And that's more of a personal sentiment thing than the music thing on it, I think I remember reading, that that was like the situation that it was born from. You didn't particularly remember too fondly.
2: Yeah, I got to interview Ozzy on the phone once, and I got to ask him about Sabotage, because I think that was a similar feeling for him, because that was my favorite Sabbath album, but I know it was his least favorite because there was lawyers in the studio and it was a bad vibe, but doesn't come across to me. I still like it, so yeah. But yeah, it was interesting to hear that. That's kind of the feeling I have too for Bug. It's just kind of bad vibes going on in the studio.
1: You've got a long history of touring Australia, and obviously with the new album out, I would expect that we'd probably be able to see you over on these shores at some point in the near future. Is there anything booked on the horizon?
2: I've heard some rumblings, yeah, but and maybe in January, but nothing is concrete.
1: It'd be great to see you over here, and great to hear some of the new songs and some of the old songs live when you if you get the chance to come over.
2: Yeah, the new songs seem easier to play live than maybe any of the other, reunion albums. I seem to have written them well for live performance, so that should be good.
1: Do you think that's tied to the way that it was recorded? Because I remember reading that when it was recorded, it wasn't like in one concentrated chunk, like you kind of recorded them in short, sharp bursts over the period of a year.
2: Oh, I guess it's just the songs are somehow easier to play and sing, and kind of they lend themselves better to live or something.
1: And have you had a chance to play them live yet? Has there been any shows after the album came out a couple of weeks ago?
2: Yeah, we played them a bit.
1: People seem pretty receptive.
2: Yeah, so far so good.
1: Yeah, like I said, I do hope that might get to see you early in the new year over here for another run of shows and hear the songs live. But yeah, once again, thanks again for your time today. Really appreciate it, Jay. Great to chat.
2: All right, cool. Thanks. Bye.
0: 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Pronouns he, him. I'll be here until 9 o'clock here at Zed Towers. That was part two of my interview with Jay Maskus of Dinosaur Jr. And another band, I guess it's really hard to overstate their influence on underground music in general. Iconic band that sort of, came from mid-80s. Northeastern USA, big influence on the sound of like grunge that would follow sort of in their wake and so forth. And at one point, I believe Jay was even asked by Kurt Cobain if he wanted to join Nirvana on second guitar, but he actually turned it down because Nirvana was still sleeping on floors and Dinosaur Jr. had just recently graduated to motels and apparently he didn't want to go back to sleeping on the floors. Imagine what could have been. But it was a real pleasure to chat to Jay, and obviously I want to thank him for his time, and I do hope that we'll get to see the band on these shores again early in the new year. And if you haven't checked out the new album They're Near yet, I do recommend that you do that. It's out via Jag Jaguar, and it's just another solid Dinosaur Jr. record. It's great selection of songs. There's a lot of Jay numbers and a couple of Lou numbers thrown in for good measure. I always think Lou is an underappreciated songwriter in that band. I think he really does put together some of the great songs in Dinosaur Jr.'s back catalogue. But I'm going to play a song from it right now. I'm going to listen to a track called Put It Down. But I want to say, Paul, thanks for texting in. Great to see you on Saturday at Spikefuck and glad you enjoyed the interview with Jay. If you want to text in, like Paul 0420 626 733. This is Dinosaur Jr. Put It Down.

Excellent local band right there, Ancient Channels, with a song called Beta Waves off of their album Static Spirit, which a few weeks ago was 4ZZZ's album of the week. And they've been playing a bunch of shows around town celebrating the launch of that record. I do recommend getting along and catching them if you can. They are incredible live and just a great group of people doing some really, really amazing things in Meanjin, Brisbane. So yeah, Ancient Channels, Beta Waves. Before that, we had Dinosaur Jr. with Put It Down, obviously to close off the interview that I conducted with Jay Maskus from the band. If you missed that, you can listen back, 4zzz.org.au, navigate to the schedule. And yeah, I do have to say, real treat to be able to chat to someone as iconic as Jay Maskus. Followed his career for such a long time, and is an incredible guitarist and often a man of few words, but it was a very, very enjoyable chat with Jay. And speaking of interviews, on next week's show, I'm going to be airing an interview with Kathy and Sumu from the band Vanishing Twin. Vanishing Twin just recently released, on Friday actually, an album called Archives via Fire Records. It's really, really interesting. I kind of feel like it sounds like a Giallo soundtrack if the Giallo was a James Bond film. But it's a very interesting record, and if you haven't checked it out yet, give it a spin, give it a spin. But going to other great records that came out last week, Friday was a big, big day for new releases. There was a lot of really cool stuff that came out. But one of the standouts for me was Language Warning on the name of the artist and the rest of the review. Spikefuck, who I also had the privilege of catching live on Saturday night over at Crowbar, alongside Lunar Dirt and Dominance, which is one of Yvette Ofer Agapow's projects. But Spike released Evidence, his debut record, on Friday via Sacred Bones, and this is what I had to say about it. Spikefuck, most people know the story by now. The Smackwave EP released to critical acclaim in 2016, some sporadic singles up until around 2019, and then silence. Rumours, mystery, intrigue, and more. The spectre of Spikefuck and their bright but brief period of activity continued to loom large over the Australian underground. Then, at the end of 2024, new music, shows, and the promise of an album, Pure O, which would eventually be scrapped and finally replaced with Evidence. Sonically, Evidence bears no small similarity to Spike's breakthrough release, Smackwave, only with more bombast, higher production values, and a touch more rock and roll swagger. It opens with Can't Get It Up, a lively musing on either masculinity, performance anxiety, or both, which seamlessly eases into the mellow and melancholy Had Your Way, one of the album's pre-release singles. Across Evidence's 8 tracks, Spike is in particularly fine form lyrically. Lead single, All By Myself, contains the following vignette, which muses on the power and influence an individual has on their own surroundings. And I'm sat here as I stare into my cup of tea. The milk goes in, clouds form, it reminds me. I'm the master of this kitchen, commanding storms with ease. Elsewhere, with poison pen precision, Bored to Death contains the gleefully spiteful, when I look up at the sun, it makes me so happy, because I know one day it's going to kill me, and it'll kill you too. These are but two memorable moments across an album that is generously littered with many similarly astute lines and phrases. Before drawing the curtain, Spike delivers perhaps the album's finest moment, Hate Me, a 7-minute-long love song cum ballad that dwells on the darkness within an individual. It's a brilliantly self-effacing closer that bears a striking similarity to the highest points of late 60s or early 70s Elvis Presley. The fact that Evidence, Spike's debut LP, exists at all will be a shock to many. To release anything at all following years of silence is, to put it lightly, a massive challenge. For given Spike's reputation as a cult icon, audience expectations were high. Evidence, however, rises to the challenge, delivering a strong suite of songs that are as engaging as they are enjoyable, and which establish Spikefuck as a serious artist who doesn't take themselves too seriously. We're going to listen to Hate Me now. Fantastic song from a fantastic album. Enjoy. And apparently, it is also 4ZZZ's album of the week. Thank you for the reminder, Ian. This is a bit of Hate Me. Enjoy.

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1: Just so you know, the next song will probably contain some coarse language and adult themes.

just pray. No, I won't say how I got the scar. No, I won't say if I'm licensed to drive a car. No, I won't run, don't have the lungs for it. Yeah, I'll spit, I'll squirt, got the liquid for it. You fucking can't tell your fuckly friend I squirt, it's easy. Switch it up, watch porn made. 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

smell it nice. 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

0: anything. I got nothing to say.
1: 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Very much looking forward to hearing their wrap-up of the grand final that occurred yesterday. I still don't know who won, but I'm sure I'm going to find out very, very soon. You might not be able to guess who that last song was by, but it's Sarah Mary Chadwick, who has a new album on the way called Flourish. It's due out towards the middle of November on an American label called Grapefruit Records. It's a total departure in terms of sound. Like, her last record was very piano heavy and so forth, but this one is taking more cues from hip hop. It's still as intense and confessional as ever, and it's also going to be a 180-minute double album. I've always been a big fan of Sarah Mary Chadwick's music, and I'm very much looking forward to hearing the rest of that album, even if it does sound like a relatively daunting listen. Prior to Sarah Mary Chadwick, the song was called AMA, by the way. We had Spike Fuck with Hate Me. That's the final song off Evidence, which came out on Friday via Sacred Bones Records and is actually 4ZZZ's album of the week. A great show on Saturday night at Crowbar, Spike Fuck performing with Lunar Dirt and Dominance. I think anybody who was there would be able to echo it. Had a few issues with his guitar, but apart from that, it was a pretty stellar performance. Really, really enjoyed it, and hopefully we'll get to see him back up here in Meanjin, Brisbane sometime soon. Well, I'm about to get out of here. I want to obviously just say thanks to my two interviews, Andrew Tuttle and Jay Maskus. Appreciate their time to chat about their respective new albums and so forth. Also want to thank everybody who's texted in, and I want to thank Patricia for subscribing to the station during the show. You can be like Patricia and subscribe by heading to 4zzz.org.au/support. Importantly, Meanjin, Brisbane, it is a real cultural hub, and there is a lot going on over the course of the next couple of days. So do get out and experience, you know, the cultural life that we have, that we're lucky to have, and go and see some live music, support some local artists, support some local venues. I gave some suggestions earlier, and there's plenty of gig guides around. So if you're stuck for ideas, you can, have a root around on the internet and see what you can find. But there's the Valve show on Friday. There's 4ZZZ trivia on Wednesday. There's the Stan show on Sunday. There's the Rock and Roll Barbecue on Sunday. I nearly said Rock and Roll Barbershop. Maybe that's another idea that Bob can incorporate into that next to the barbecue. But hey, I got to get out of here. I'm going to leave you with one last song, Vanishing Twin, Wherever You Are. I'm going to be interviewing Kathy and Susumu. I'm going to be playing that one next week. I'll see you from 6 a.m. on Monday. And just a shout out to the non-sub who texted in and said, Vanishing Twin, awesome. I agree. And this song will prove it. Enjoy. This is Wherever You Are.

ready for another fantastic week here at 4ZZZ. I hope so. We're about to kick things off with Culture

0: Yes, McGinchin, how are you all going? Another amazing Monday here. And we've got Matthew in the studio. Are we saying hello, Matthew?
1: Maybe
0: we'll say hello. Oh, I think we said hello there, Matthew. Of course, Matthew's here. And, of course, we are going to do a wrap-up of the game from yesterday. That's coming up very shortly. That was Extra Time by Becca Hatch. And it was damn near extra time last night, I tell you. Fantastic effort by the Knights. Fantastic effort by the Roosters, to be honest. Hey, well done. But before we do that, let us acknowledge whose lands we are broadcasting from. The Turrbal and Yagara people. Sovereignty was never ceded. So, yes, as I said, that was Becca Hatch with Extra Time. Coming up right now, we're going to look at Psycho has just dropped the new album, Look Up. This is the title track from the album. It is an amazing song. Definitely get in there and suss it out for yourself. This is what you're into, hey. And also, after that, we're going to have Miss Canina has released a bunch of remixes. It's a remix album. So it looks like it's going to be a lot of fun for you in the record shop this week. If this is what you like, go get it, guys.

world of sunshine and lollipops, where the fields were filled with galloping unicorns, and nobody ever swore. This is a language warning. If you have fragile ears, change the station now. 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

0: 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And if you click the support button or the subscription button, you can subscribe as well. It's pretty cheap. Get in there. A lot of fun to be had. Matthew's a subscriber, aren't you, Matthew?
1: Yes.
0: Yeah, definitely, mate. And he has a lot of fun coming in here and helping out with the merch every week.
1: Yep.
0: Yeah, hey. When you get your passionate subscription pack, chances are Matthew was involved in packing that. And also, he does stamp all the subscription cards. So that's fine stamp work by Matthew that you're looking at there, guys.
1: Hopefully more rubber stamp.
0: Yeah, that's it, mate. The rubber stamp champion over here. Look, we're going to give you a quick announcement. Bruce Pascoe has released a new book, and it's looking pretty good, hey? But you can go down on Wednesday the 7th of October, that's this Wednesday, Ithaca Auditorium, Brisbane City Hall, 6 p.m. for a 6:30 start, and Rhianna Patrick will be in conversation with said Bruce Pascoe for his book, The European Mind. This is Bruce Pascoe's boldest and most important work to date and follows on from the ideas first shared in Dark Emu. Rumour has it, it will change Australia's mind. So, yeah, get down and suss that out if that's what you want to see. Tickets are $25. Ooh, Matthew, don't tap the mic. Tickets are $25 or $62 will get you a book and a ticket. Get down and have a look. All right, Matthew, this is the bit we're all waiting for. We all know Brisbane's real favourite team is... the Rabbitohs! And it's a really, really sad day for Rabbitohs fans today.
1: No.
0: Yeah, it is.
1: No, so re-signing blokes.
0: We are re-signing guys, but we had to put up, Matthew.
1: Huh?
0: We had to put up with watching the Roosters win the grand final. That's not on. That's a very, very sad day for South Sydney fans when that occurs. Look, you know, it happened though. Great game. What did you think of the game yesterday, Matthew? We had a lot of discussion a bit earlier.
1: DC looks small.
0: DC did look a bit small and a bit slow when he was trying to chase Kalen Ponga, didn't he?
1: Yeah.
0: You know, that happens, I suppose, mate. You get old. He's pretty old, isn't he?
1: Yeah, we just...
0: yeah.
1: That one you mentioned, we look it up.
0: Oh, we're going to bring up the stats here. Let's bring up the stats. It was, of course, 19-18, 1 point in it. And Daly Cherry Evans put the cherry on the cake with his field goal in the 69th minute. That it sealed the game, really. Late try up to Greg Marzu. Got him back in there. Hey, for a brief second, it looked like maybe. But really, at the end of the day, it was a fantastic game by the Roosters that won it for him.
1: And we talk about returning blokes.
0: Are we going to go on to the return? Yeah, you know what? Let's stop talking about the Roosters because this is the Rabbitohs report, obviously. where are we? Oh, look, we've got some players off contract. We've got some returning players. So you had some information on Talis Duncan.
1: Yeah.
0: What's going on with Talis Duncan, mate?
1: That's done last week. That's 3 years.
0: 3 year contract extension.
1: Yeah.
0: With what was it called, Matthew? It was called a something clause.
1: Ratchet clause.
0: A ratchet clause. Let me look that up. What does that mean, Matthew?
1: Stuttgart.
0: It means that if he does really well in the next 3 seasons, they can extend the amount of money they pay him per season. So he will not be losing out if he has a good run through rep footy that we suspect he will have.
1: So that's locked down, so you're not going to November 1?
0: Yeah, that's it. We've got him. We don't need to worry till the end of the 2030 season.
1: And a Lego man.
0: Oh, the Lego man, Brandon Smith, has made a call on his next contract. And so this came through on Friday, I believe, Matthew.
1: Yeah.
0: That's right, mate. And so what news do you have on Cameron Smith? Oh, not Cameron Smith, Brandon Smith. I'll get those two mixed up. Well, he's re-signed, mate. We don't have the number there. We don't have how much money he had there.
1: 28 only.
0: Yeah. Well, yeah, so he was already contracted for next year, but he's extending it to 2028, which suggests that maybe there is a plan there to keep him around for a bit. Because,
1: You got a few names, like Jamie Humphries could be the next one.
0: Jamie Humphries, you reckon he's going to be the next one?
1: Nah.
0: Nah.
1: You got after who's the next one in after that page.
0: Who's the next one? We've got David Fifita, set to be offered a big contract. So, rumour has...

0: Is it that Fafita's contract is going to be a monster one, and he's already pretty much in the works. Playing under Wayne Bennett at South Sydney.
1: Seventeen games
0: he played this season, and he had an absolute bell ringer of a season,
1: and
0: mate.
1: South's board putting a 3-year offer, similar to Talis Duncan.
0: That's it, mate. Similar to Talis Duncan. I think that's a great move to keep those two in the locking that back row. Certainly locking that back row at South, I reckon, Matthew.
1: So Duncan's done, and
0: yeah, Duncan's done. We got we signed that, and Fafita, he captained in the
1: Prime Minister's 13,
0: correct, and that was a big win. He played in the centres in the Prime Minister's 13. Do you think this is a future move for Souths to do?
1: Nah, stay in the back row.
0: Stay in the back row. Yeah, okay.
1: That's a waste in the centres.
0: Yeah. Well, I don't think he's wasted anywhere, to be honest, hey. But yes, 60 points to 10. PNG, PM's 13. Absolute shellacking, really, hey.
1: And the World Cup Challenge coming up.
0: The World Cup Challenge is coming up. But before we talk about that, Matthew, let's put some more music on for these people. I think they'd love to hear some new tunes. This is another new track that's coming to the Hot Bin recently. All the songs today have come from September and October. And quite a few locals. I'm pretty sure these guys are local. I'll have to double check. This is Liquid Zoo. Love Anyone Like You.

0: From Brisbane stages to growing national buzz, Porn Star Supercar are building something loud and proud while carving out a lane of their own. Porn Star Supercar are live in Studio 3 on Tuesday, October 6th for Right Here, Right Now. Right Here, Right Now airs every Tuesday from 6 p.m. on 4ZZZ. 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
1: Yeah, right here, right now. Proudly sponsored by Greaser. Porn Star Supercar on this week. Tune in, guys. Get in there. Tune in and have a good time. Isn't that right, Matthew?
2: Yeah.
1: This is 4ZZZ. This is Culture Vultures. You've got Jimmy and you got... What's your name?
2: Me.
1: Yeah, what's your name? Matthew?
2: Yeah.
1: Yeah, say Matthew.
2: Me.
1: Me? Yeah, that's what we got here. We got me here.
2: I know. It could be an agent.
1: Yeah, it could be a secret agent. It could be a secret agent. We do not know that for certain. So, Matthew, you were saying before the World Cup squad is getting announced today.
2: Yeah, 11.
1: 11 o'clock. Can you wait? I can't wait, but we have to wait.
2: We have to guess, like, who's going to be in that team.
1: Yeah. You were just asking me a question, Matthew, who I'd pick in the back row. Who would you pick in the back row? No tapping the microphone, Matthew.
2: The one is with it. The Roosters fullback.
1: Roosters fullback. You'll pick the Roosters fullback. You'll pick Tedesco.
2: Yeah, so maybe.
1: Maybe.
2: And the two is.
1: Who? There's rumours, Matthew, that James Tedesco might be retiring.
2: Yeah, and the winger spot is.
1: The winger spot. Who would you pick on the wing? Would you pick? Would you pick what's his name? Cobbo.
2: Yeah.
1: You'd pick Cobbo.
2: And that, Bostock.
1: Bostock, that's a pretty solid.
2: Oh, Turbo.
1: I think if you pick Cobbo, you probably want to pick Fidel on in fullback, the Hammer.
2: Hammer playing Samoa.
1: Oh, he's playing for Samoa. Ooh.
2: And you got Tino, me playing, and you got helicopter ride go to St. George playing for the World Cup.
1: That's it. Kalau Matangi, you reckon Kalau Matangi and Tino are going to be the.
2: Forward starting.
1: The starting props. That's a pretty good starting.
2: And 13s will be Cam.
1: Yeah. Of course it'll be Cam Murray.
2: And Yo could be a bench player. If you got
1: That's if he's fit. He mightn't be fit. He got injured the other week.
2: Yeah.
1: So we don't know. We don't know what's happening there. What we do know is they say Nathan Cleary won't be playing.
2: Nah.
1: So who's going to play in the halfback?
2: Sammy
1: Walker. Sammy Walker, the Roosters player, won the grand final yesterday. I don't know.
2: I hope Munster not going to get picked.
1: Hey?
2: I hope the old bloke Munster not going to get picked.
1: You don't want Munster to get picked?
2: No.
1: Yeah, that's right. Let's hope Munster.
2: Too old.
1: Way too old. But so's Tedesco, and you're going to pick Tedesco. He's pretty old.
2: Well, Talis. Talis could be a bench spot.
1: Talis Duncan in the bench. I definitely would love to see that. I think that kid is ready to explode. You're going to see great things from that guy. I've said it all year. Said it all year about him.
2: We don't know who's the back row. We don't know who's going to be.
1: Well, we don't know who's in it yet because they haven't announced it. It's 11 o'clock, Matthew, that they announce it. But, and something else we found out. Well, actually, you know what, Matthew? Let's put on a song.
2: Yeah.
1: Let's put on a song. You guys would love to hear some more music, wouldn't you? Right now, we've got Shine On by the DK Effect.

0: Right, you ready over there, Matthew? Yeah, we're ready. We're having a beautiful day in here. We're having a good morning, and good morning to Benny, who has sent through a text. We have lined that song up. We'll definitely be putting that on in a little bit. We've just got to line it up properly. We have located the song anyway. That's the main thing here. Matthew, what else are we doing today, mate?
1: Not much.
0: Eh?
1: Not much.
0: We've been having trouble with the trains, mate. What's going on?
1: It's still off.
0: They're still off. They haven't fixed the train problem for Matthew. That's not cool. Do you know what they're doing with the trains, Matthew? Yeah, we're fixing the train lines up, apparently. They always seem to be getting fixed. They never seem to be working.
1: And you look at the Brisbane Lions thing.
0: And we looked at the Brisbane Lions thing. That's correct. So someone has retired from the Brisbane Lions. Who was that?
1: I don't know who that name is.
0: The coach, Chris Fagan.
1: Chris Fagan.
0: Yeah, 1 year left to go on his contract, but he's gone out. A three-time premiership winning coach. Brilliant effort by him, hey. Brilliant effort by him. He's off, but we feel that that now opens the spot for someone very close to our hearts to be the new coach. Who are we thinking should be the new coach, Matthew?
1: Probably Shane.
0: Shane, that's right, Shane. We put your name in the hat, mate. You're now going to be coaching the Brisbane Lions because Matthew said so. That's why. Look, yes, we're having a ball here, as always, here on 4ZZZ. This is Culture Vultures. I'm Jimmy. And just before we heard Metamorphosis by Caitlin Johnson, and before that, Shine On by the DK Effect. Coming up right now, we've got Sugar in the Rain by Nidalee.

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1: Yeah, get down to the Zed Trivia. I'll definitely be down there for that. That looks like it's going to be an amazing event. Cowboy Robert Lee singing dirty country songs is the rumour I've heard. Plus, people in sequin suits. Like, what more could you want in the valley than dirty country songs and people in sequin suits? This is Culture Vultures. I am Jimmy. It's 4ZZZ. Matthew's having a quick breather. He'll be back very shortly. But yes, Benny, we've lined up that song for you. Briggsy, of course. Look, absolute legend this guy is. This is an old song. This is prior to the AB original track, I believe. Oh, no, maybe in between. I think it was one just after it. 2020, it's saying here. So that's probably when it was released. Look, and according to Briggs, Good Morning is the song that sums up the EP itself. When we made this EP, Good Nights turned into Good Mornings. It's about the work ethic. We aim to turn our broken sleep into broken records. Whatever we're making. Briggsy and Trials made this one in Los Angeles. Damn, that guy gets around. He is a big noter, I think, just bragging casually about making records in LA. Well, anyways, here's the song. We've talked about it enough. Quick language warning.
2: Language warning. This next song has a little bit of cussing in it. Just warning you if you need to turn it down.
3: When the sunshine says good morning, good morning, I say what's up,
4: what's up,
3: what's up.

0: By Ingeray. What an amazing song that one is. We've come to the end of our time here. Oh no. How great, because Transmission's about to come on very shortly, and we're going to have a new paneler today, learning the sacred arts here at 4ZZZ, which is what we do here. Everyone gets a chance to become a star here at 4ZZZ, as you know. Look, yes, Culture Vault has been a lot of fun today. We've had a great discussion, me and Matthew. More discussion off here. We've got to get him to drop all these knowledge bombs for you people out there in Brisbane. But, you know, sooner or later, Matthew, sooner or later. We've got to get you toiling everyone all the stuff you know about South Sydney a bit more. And also your fantastic knowledge on Vietnamese iced coffees, because... Yeah. This guy knows where the best iced coffees are all over town, but we're getting there.
1: Coffee's everywhere for me.
0: Yeah. You got to come up to the microphone, Matthew.
2: No.
0: Oh, okay. We tried. We gave it a go. And we had a lot of fun here today. A big, big season coming up from South Sydney, as we all know, because we cannot rest while the Roosters are the champions, mate. We are not allowed to let this happen.
1: No, this it's Bondi Roosters, not Roosters,
0: they're
1: Bondi next to us.
0: Yeah, that's right, the Bondi Roosters.
1: We're playing Allianz next season.
0: We are, we're going to reclaim our ground. That's our ground, that's not their ground. That belongs to Souths, and they know it. But yes, look, brilliant day. Hope you're all having a good day. Drink lots of water today, guys. It's a public holiday. You're going to be out having fun. Drink lots of water because it is pretty damn hot already. I was sweating on my way in.
1: And stay inside to wait for the...
0: Yeah, that's
1: Australia,
0: right.
1: Australia squad.
0: Yeah, and stay tuned for the Australia squad to be named at 11 o'clock. Isn't that right, Matthew?
1: Yeah.
0: Thank you for reminding us all. Look, I've had an absolute ball. Matthew's had a ball. He's saying thank you as well for listening in. This has been Culture Vultures. This is 4ZZZ. Transmission's coming up very, very shortly. And we want you all to just spread that warm inner glow across the city wherever you go. This is Miles Natu with Coles.